Oh, Mosaic will invest more than $4.4 million to restore nearly 180 hectares of wetlands across the province. Ducks Unlimited Canada will manage the restoration projects and monitor their environmental benefits. The organizations say that the agreement supports wildlife habitat, cleaner water, and healthy ecosystems while demonstrating how industry and conservation groups can work together on long-term

0: $8,000 to obtain engineering reports through Freedom of Information requests. Beck says the reports should be released without charge because they concern a publicly owned Crown corporation. The provincial government says the fees are calculated according to Saskatchewan law and are based on the time required to search for and prepare the requested records. Community spirit was on full display in Melville as more than 2,000 people turned out for a fundraiser supporting two RCMP officers injured in last month's shooting. Organizers say interest quickly outgrew the original location, prompting a move to the larger CN Community Center. Volunteers served hundreds of burgers while donations and support arrived from communities across Saskatchewan and beyond. The total funds raised are still being counted, but organizers say the event was an overwhelming success and a powerful show of solidarity for the officers and their families. Thousands of people packed the Saskatchewan Aviation Museum today for a memorable visit from the Canadian Forces Snowbirds. Families, aviation enthusiasts, and visitors from across the province gathered to watch the iconic aerobatic team arrive in Saskatoon, with crowds stretching for blocks before the aircraft landed. Spectators welcomed the pilots with a rendition of O Canada and a very loud applause. The visit comes as the federal government plans to retire the Snowbirds' aging Tudor jets, with the team expected to pause flying until the early 2030s. A robbery investigation is underway in Regina after a man was assaulted and had his cell phone stolen on Albert Street. Police say the incident happened Friday afternoon when two male suspects attacked the victim in the 1200 block. One suspect is described as wearing a white shirt and black vest, and the other was seen on a black bicycle with a backpack. Investigators are asking the public for tips, phone calls, or video that may assist the case. That's 620 CKRM News. Read more stories from around your community and around the province at sasktoday.ca and 620ckrm.com. Your evening ag report is next.
1: Now your evening agribusiness report. The price of canola has been steadily increasing since the beginning of the month, while wheat prices are trending a bit weaker. Portfolio manager at Ventum Financial in Winnipeg, David Derwin, says the November canola futures contract was trading at a support level of $725 to $730 a ton at the start of July. It peaked around $790, and it's been at the higher end since. He says farming clients have been looking at pricing options to capitalize on the current trend.
2: We've been looking at strategies here to capture this 780, 790 level, and that could be anything from maybe making some cash sales depending on what they've done so far, if they're comfortable with adding, and if not, we can look at futures, which of course will let you lock in a price but without any associated delivery commitments, or even just with some straightforward put option strategies or some put option spread strategies where you can at least essentially ensure a minimum floor price on your canola up at these levels. So one way or another, yeah, there has been a little bit more activity there.
1: He figures the floor price for new crop canola would be in the range of $17 a bushel, depending on what prices are locally. But how long this strong price trend could last depends on the weather and external factors. As for the September Minneapolis wheat contract, he says it rose from the start of July from $6 a bushel to around $6.60, but nowhere near the peak of $7.50 in the middle of May. Therefore, he says wheat has been doing okay, but is on the lower end of the price range. And that's the Agribusiness Report. You can catch Sask Ag Today with me right after the noon news each weekday. You're on 620 CKRM.
0: Now from the Harvard Media Sports Cage, here's 620 CKRM Sports. The Saskatchewan Rough Riders are heading into their bye week with plenty of momentum. The defending Grey Cup champions are tied for first in the CFL West at 4-1 after a dominant win over Hamilton, and they'll be back under the lights at Mosaic Stadium on July 23rd to take on the Edmonton Elks. Meanwhile, the WCBL has a full slate on tap tonight. The Regina Red Sox welcome the Brooks Bombers to Currie Field, while Saskatoon hosts Lethbridge. Moose Jaw Entertainment visits Fort McMurray, Swift Current faces Energy City, and Weyburn visits Medicine Hat as the race for the first place heats up. The Toronto Blue Jays continue to recharge during the All-Star break before opening a key homestand against the Chicago White Sox on Friday. But tonight, Blue Jays manager John Schneider leads the American League into

0: The 2026 MLB All-Star Game in Philadelphia, featuring Toronto ace Dylan Cease as the starting pitcher and Ernie Clement at second base. And at the FIFA World Cup this afternoon, Spain defeated France 2-0 in today's high-stakes semifinal match at Dallas Stadium to secure the first spot in the FIFA World Cup final. England and Argentina square off tomorrow for the remaining spot. And that's your sports. 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
1: There is the risk of a shower passing by through the night, a low chance, but a shower nonetheless. Could be a thunderstorm with any showers that do develop. Temperatures back down out of the mid-20s into the upper teens overnight. Still a warm night thanks to the extra cloud cover and the generally warm air mass still in place. A lot of cloudiness lingers through the day on Wednesday. The shower threat negligible daytime, but it starts to creep up just a little bit into Wednesday evening. 30% chance for some isolated showers. And again, any showers that pop up could be accompanied by some thunder. We drop off to 16. Later Wednesday night, we're partly cloudy, and then we get back into a stretch of dry weather. And with the dry comes temperatures heading back up. We're into the mid-20s on Thursday. Pretty average day overall. We're around 26 for the high. And then we dial it up a few more degrees. Friday, partly to mostly sunny with a high of 29. And staying dry into the weekend, temperatures in the upper 20s on Saturday. Maybe a brief passing shower in the afternoon. Mostly sunny on Sunday, high upper 20s. With your 620 CKRM weather forecast, I am Precision Weather Meteorologist Phil Spivak.

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1: Hi, this is Bruce from Kevin's Marine Fort Capel calling. Just want to wish CKRM a happy 100th birthday. We've been with them forever.

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0: 620 CKRM. Good evening. Tanya Cherry with you. Tuesday night. I can't wait for this weekend. It cannot come fast enough. Saturday, I am going to be in Kennedy at the Moose Mountain Rodeo. I will be there telling you all the details, all the things that you can be a part of. A rodeo. I mean, a rodeo is so much fun. The roping and the bull riding and the cheering and the edge of your seat action. And yeah, it's pretty awesome. So we're going to have lots of details from the Moose Mountain Rodeo coming up on Saturday. And then yes, Saturday night is 100 years in one night. We have finally come to our gala night where we are honoring our nine icons of 620 CKRM.
1: The COVID-19 pandemic seemed under control with all signs pointing to a return to normal. I'm Ryan Young, and this is 100 years of CKRM. By July 11th, 2021, the province's tight restrictions to curb the spread of COVID-19 seemed to be working. The province reported 70% of people aged 18 and over were inoculated with at least one dose of the vaccine. It looked as though Saskatchewan was on target, and so Phase 3 of the reopening plan was put into action. It involved a rollback of all public health restrictions, including the mask mandate and limits on social gatherings. As people celebrated a restriction-free summer, the numbers told a different story. Major outbreaks were recorded primarily in the north region, where vaccination rates were significantly lower. The next few months would bring record-breaking increases in new cases. Read more at sasktoday.ca and 620ckrm.com. With 100 years of CKRM, I'm Ryan Young.
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8: Some folks have resorted to hiring people just to keep them company while barbecuing, and this is a thing in Russia right now. Grill masters can rent a total stranger for $15 to $65 just to keep them company while they cook. Jokes, anecdotes, and grilling tips all included. They'll even sit and drink a beverage with them. So, tough job, but I guess somebody has to do it. They're called barbecue companions. I've heard it all now. Paying someone to watch you cook. We've gone from OnlyFans to OnlyPans.

0: So you're lucky enough to catch a ball at a FIFA World Cup game. Out of all the odds, yeah, you actually caught it. You can't keep the ball. No, it's not like a baseball game. You've got to throw it back. I guess those are the rules. These soccer balls have so much technology in them that they're worth quite a pretty penny. And the refs actually need them to help them with the games. You can take a selfie with said ball, but you're throwing it back in the field and you're not actually able to keep it, which is so sad. Like, I find that very sad because if I was at one of those games, I actually caught a ball, it would be because it hit me smack in the face. I'm one of those people, the least sporty person in a gym or in a stadium is going to get hit with a ball. I feel like I should be able to keep that ball as well as the concussion.
1: 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Here's a James Allen behind the mic moment with James' daughter, Bobby Allen.
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0: 620 CKRM. Benny Walchuk, sports cage writer and contributor, is here to talk about golf action.
1: Yeah, good event in Warman, wrapped up the juniors. Now it's these are men's and women's amateur, mid-amateur events happening at Golf Kenosi. So, of course, in by Kenosi Lake there, which is a great track, one of the hidden gems for golf courses in Saskatchewan. They'll be hosting four kind of provincial championships all in one. So on around 135 golfers taking part in the men's mid-amateur and men's amateur, and then the women's mid-amateur and women's amateur events. So, of course, the women's amateur and men's amateur, just anybody can compete in it. It's a mid-amateur for those over the age of 25 can compete in that one. So a lot of local talent playing and a lot of people that grew up around the area that have moved away that are also competing in the event too. So we'll keep up to date on that.
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0: From the National Newsroom of the Canadian Press, I'm Lisa Laporte. First Nations leaders and two opposition MPs are denouncing the Carney government's new proposed clean water legislation. A previous version would have explicitly recognized First Nations' right to clean drinking water. The Assembly of First Nations passed a resolution today calling on chiefs to demand the right to clean water be put back into the new bill. The city of Hamilton, Ontario, is set to vote on a temporary data center ban framed as a chance to set up guardrails around the facilities powering the artificial intelligence boom. Councillor Noreen Dernan is the sponsor of Hamilton's moratorium proposal.
1: We're not buying the hype that this needs to happen so urgently. Not going to happen. Hamiltonians have a legacy of saying, a long history of saying, when people come into our town and try to ram things through, that, we deserve to have a say in it. And if that means pausing the project for a year, then that's what we're going to do.
0: A vote is expected Wednesday on the one-year moratorium, which could be renewed for a second year by council. One person is dead and two others are unaccounted for after a car crashed into an Edmonton apartment and commercial building, setting off an explosion and major fire. Police say

0: extinguished and to support the ongoing investigation with our EPS colleagues.
1: Police say six people were taken to hospital with injuries, including the 62-year-old driver. As a sweltering heat wave blankets much of central Canada, the Heart and Stroke Foundation says this weather can be especially dangerous for people with cardiovascular conditions. Dr. Mawash Saeed is a cardiologist at the Winnipeg Health Sciences Centre and St. Boniface Hospital.
2: The heat just generally makes the heart work harder. It works harder to cool the body down through sweating. You then become vulnerable to dehydration, and then your blood pressure drops, your heart rate goes up, and that's enough to trigger either a heart attack or an episode of heart failure in patients who have a history of heart disease.
1: Staying hydrated is a critical way for people to protect themselves. And the Royal Canadian Geographical Society has captured detailed up-close images of the ship of Robert Falcon Scott's doomed voyage to Antarctica. Falcon Scott and his crew froze to death on Antarctica before they could return to the ship. The Terra Nova was later put to work in Newfoundland seal industry before sinking off the coast of Greenland in 1943. This is the Canadian Press. In sports, Spain has advanced to its first World Cup final since 2010. Spain beat France 2-0 in today's semifinal and will face either defending champion Argentina or England in Sunday's final. Baseball's Midsummer Classic is just getting underway in Philadelphia as the American League takes on the National League in the All-Star Game. Toronto Blue Jays ace Dylan Cease gets the start for the American League. The National League has won two of the last three games after a 9-0 run by the Junior Circuit. The Northern Super League will expand to seven teams for its third season. The Canadian-based Pro Women's Soccer League announced a new team in Winnipeg will start play in its next campaign. The club is co-founded by former Canadian women's national team player Desiree Scott and former Portland Thorns coach Rob Gale. And the Toronto Tempo are at play this hour against the Washington Mystics in WNBA action. From the Canadian Press, I'm Lisa Laporte.
3: Congrats, you grabbed your ticket. 100 years in one night is officially sold out. We can't wait to celebrate 620 CKRM's 100th anniversary with you on July 18th at Kinexus Arts Center. While we count down the days, keep listening for stories from the last 100 years. You never know what classic moments might pop up, and your classic moment can be next. Got a memory? Leave a voicemail at 306-546-6230. That's 306-546-6230. 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
8: There is the risk of a shower passing by through the night, a low chance, but a shower nonetheless. Could be a thunderstorm with any showers that do develop. Temperatures back down out of the mid-20s into the upper teens overnight. Still a warm night thanks to the extra cloud cover and the generally warm air mass still in place.

lot of cloudiness lingers through the day on Wednesday. The shower threat negligible daytime, but it starts to creep up just a little bit into Wednesday evening. 30% chance for some isolated showers. And again, any showers that pop up could be accompanied by some thunder. We drop off to 16. Later Wednesday night, we're partly cloudy, and then we go back into a stretch of dry weather. And with the dry comes temperatures heading back up. We're into the mid-20s on Thursday. Pretty average day overall. We're around 26 for the high. And then we dial it up a few more degrees. Friday, partly to mostly sunny with a high of 29. And staying dry into the weekend. Temperatures in the upper 20s on Saturday. Maybe a brief passing shower in the afternoon. Mostly sunny on Sunday. High upper 20s. With your 620 CKRM weather forecast, I am Precision Weather Meteorologist Phil Spivak.

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2: Chuck Ian calling. I got to be friends with Ray Allen, Colin Lovequist, Rory Evans, Cody in the morning, even the sports guys. And the fact that I like Merle Haggard, and they all know it. My church stops across the country of Canada, in Victoria, British Columbia, to St. John's, Newfoundland. I heard your station through the app. I feel like you guys are like my family. I just want to make sure that people on the highway are safe in Saskatchewan.
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0: Benny Walchuk, I have a fun fact for you about the FIFA World Cup.
1: What's up?
0: Did you know that if somebody, a fan, catches one of the balls, they have to throw them back? They don't get to keep the ball.
1: Is that like baseball?
0: It's not like baseball. They don't get to keep it. They can take a selfie with it, but they have to throw the game ball back.
1: FIFA.
0: Aren't you going to say, like, I'm so proud of you. You knew something about sports that I didn't.
1: No.
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0: 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And reminiscing of our childhood. 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It was called Camp Tawasi. When I was a kid, it was on Echo Lake in the valley. 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

0: throughout the day, not just drinking a lot of water at once, but keeping a water bottle and drinking water throughout the day can help prevent dehydration. Trying to avoid outdoor activities as much as possible, if that is possible for you.
1: Extreme heat causes strain as the body cools itself down through sweating, while the heart pumps more blood to the skin's surface. And the Royal Canadian Geographical Society has captured detailed up-close images of the ship of Robert Falcon Scott's doomed voyage to Antarctica. The Terra Nova was later put to work in Newfoundland seal industry, but sank off the coast of Greenland in 1943. This is the Canadian Press. In sports, Spain has advanced to its first World Cup final since 2010. Spain beat France 2-0 in today's semifinal. They'll face either defending champion Argentina or England in Sunday's final. The semifinal goes tomorrow in Atlanta. Sunday's final is in New Jersey. Baseball's Midsummer Classic is happening tonight in Philadelphia as the American League takes on the National League in the All-Star Game. The National League has won two of the last three games after a 9-0 run by the Junior Circuit. Meantime, Major League Baseball remains in early talks to have its players take part in the 2028 Los Angeles Olympics. The Northern Super League will expand to 7 teams for its third season. The Canadian-based Pro Women's Soccer League announced a new team in Winnipeg will start play in its next campaign. The club is co-founded by former Canadian women's national team player Desiree Scott and former Portland Thorns coach Rob Gale. From the Canadian Press, I'm Lisa Laporte.
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9: There is the risk of a shower passing by through the night, a low chance, but a shower nonetheless. Could be a thunderstorm with any showers that do develop. Temperatures back down out of the mid-20s into the upper teens overnight. Still a warm night thanks to the extra cloud cover and the generally warm air mass is still in place. A lot of cloudiness lingers through the day on Wednesday. The shower threat negligible daytime, but it starts to creep up just a little bit into Wednesday evening. 30% chance for some isolated showers. And again, any showers that

0: pop up could be accompanied by some thunder. We drop off to 16. Later Wednesday night, we're partly cloudy, and then we go back into a stretch of dry weather. And with the dry comes temperatures heading back up. We're into the mid-20s on Thursday. Pretty average day overall. We're around 26 for the high. But then we dial it up a few more degrees. Friday, partly to mostly sunny with a high of 29. And staying dry into the weekend. Temperatures in the upper 20s on Saturday. Maybe a brief passing shower in the afternoon. Mostly sunny on Sunday. High upper 20s. With your 620 CKRM weather forecast, I am Precision Weather Meteorologist Phil Spivak.
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Okay, here's something about George Strait that I actually didn't know, and maybe you won't have known this either, so maybe we'll learn something together tonight. George Strait's best friend was Roy Cooper, 8-time world champion cowboy. They had an over 40-year friendship until he passed away last year in very sad circumstances. But there you go. George Strait's best friend was Roy Cooper.

0: sure we've all had moments where we say something to our kids and immediately after we're like, oh, that was the dumbest thing I could have said in this moment right now. Bedtime. Last night, talked to the 9-year-old about the summer. And I'm telling him, okay, so the rest of this week, mommy's working in the evenings, so I will see you just at bedtime. And then next week, we're heading off to Saskatoon, Ag in Motion. So I'll be working next week on the road. And then we have 2 weeks of swimming. And then we have 2 weeks of camping. And then we're back to school. Yeah, I said it. I said that. And then we're back to school. Well, you know how he reacted.
1: Congrats. You grabbed your ticket. 100 years in one night is officially sold out. We can't wait to celebrate 620 CKRM's 100th anniversary with you on July 18th at Conexus Arts Center. While we count down the days, keep listening for stories from the last 100 years. You never know what classic moments might pop up, and your classic moment can be next. Got a memory? Leave a voicemail at 306-546-6230. That's 306-546-6230. 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

0: The tears. The tears came and the tears did not end for quite a while. I felt so bad. It's Tanya Cherry on 620 CKRM. Talked to my kid just before bedtime last night about all the things in the summer to come and how quickly we're back to school. I know. You're listening to the story saying, don't do it, don't do it, don't say it, don't say it. And I did. I tried to get him out of his very sad mood by saying, hey, that's still 6 more weeks. The summer's just begun. You know, let's change this positive. And he was not buying any of it. So apologies, I guess, if your child or grandchild is hearing this right now. I'm sorry.
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0: From the National Newsroom of the Canadian Press, I'm Lisa Laporte. The Assembly of First Nations Annual General Assembly in Ottawa heard today from chiefs who said a new federal clean water bill walks back on hard-won rights. Two opposition MPs have joined First Nations leaders in denouncing the Carney government's new proposed clean water legislation that has dropped wording from a previous version. It would have explicitly recognized First Nations' right to clean drinking water. NDP MP Leah Gazan spoke at a panel at the General Assembly, saying the revised legislation harkens back to what she calls failed policies of former Prime Minister Stephen Harper's government. Foreign Affairs Minister Anita Anand was in Brazil today for meetings with government and business officials. Speaking from Sao Paulo, Anand announced $125 million in financing for sustainable infrastructure in Brazil, a country she calls one of Canada's closest partners on the global stage. Ottawa has pledged loan financing through the FinDev Canada Agency for two energy-related projects. The city of Hamilton, Ontario, is set to vote on a temporary data center ban framed as a chance to set up guardrails around the facilities powering the artificial intelligence boom. Councillor Narinder Nan is the sponsor of Hamilton's moratorium proposal.
1: We're not buying the hype that this needs to happen so urgently. Not going to happen. Hamiltonians have a legacy of saying, a long history of saying,

0: when people come into our town and try to ram things through that, you know, we deserve to have a say in it. And if that means pausing the project for a year, then that's what we're going to do.
1: A vote is expected tomorrow on the one-year moratorium, which could be renewed for a second year by council. As a sweltering heat wave blankets much of central Canada, the Heart and Stroke Foundation says this weather can be especially dangerous for those with cardio.

0: hydration, trying to avoid outdoor activities as much as possible, if that is possible for you.
1: Extreme heat causes strain as the body cools itself down through sweating, while the heart pumps more blood to the skin's surface. And the Royal Canadian Geographical Society has captured detailed up-close images of the ship of Robert Falcon Scott's doomed voyage to Antarctica. The Terra Nova was later put to work in Newfoundland seal industry, but sank off the coast of Greenland in 1943. This is the Canadian Press. In sports, Spain has advanced to its first World Cup final since 2010. Spain beat France 2-0 in today's semifinal. They'll face either defending champion Argentina or England in Sunday's final. The semifinal goes tomorrow in Atlanta. Sunday's final is in New Jersey. Baseball's Midsummer Classic is happening tonight in Philadelphia as the American League takes on the National League in the All-Star Game. The National League has won two of the last three games after a 9-0 run by the Junior Circuit. Meantime, Major League Baseball remains in early talks to have its players take part in the 2028 Los Angeles Olympics. The Northern Super League will expand to 7 teams for its third season. The Canadian-based Pro Women's Soccer League announced a new team in Winnipeg will start play in its next campaign. The club is co-founded by former Canadian women's national team player Desiree Scott and former Portland Thorns coach Rob Gale. From the Canadian Press, I'm Lisa Laporte.
2: 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While we count down the days, keep listening for stories from the last 100 years. 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
9: There is the risk of a shower passing by through the night, a low chance, but a shower nonetheless. Could be a thunderstorm with any showers that do develop. Temperatures back down out of the mid-20s into the upper teens overnight. Still a warm night thanks to the extra cloud cover and the generally warm air mass still in place. A lot of cloudiness lingers through the day on Wednesday. The shower threat negligible daytime, but it starts to creep up just a little bit into Wednesday evening. 30% chance for some isolated showers. And again,

Any showers that pop up could be accompanied by some thunder. We drop off to 16. Later Wednesday night, we're partly cloudy, and then we go back into a stretch of dry weather. And with the dry comes temperatures heading back up. We're into the mid-20s on Thursday. Pretty average day overall. We're around 26 for the high. And then we dial it up a few more degrees. Friday, partly to mostly sunny with a high of 29. And staying dry into the weekend, temperatures in the upper 20s on Saturday. Maybe a brief passing shower in the afternoon. Mostly sunny on Sunday, high upper 20s. With your 620 CKRM weather forecast, I am Precision Weather Meteorologist Phil Spivak.

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1: Hi, I'm Glenn Suter of the CFL on TSN and The Cage here on CKRM. I want to congratulate the Hill family and everyone working at CKRM, all the sponsors, and of course the listeners for 100 years of excellence.

0: Tanya Cherry with you, 620 CKRM. That begs the question, have you ever said something, rather dumb to your kids, your grandkids before that as soon as it came out of your mouth, you're like, oh, I'm just making the situation so much harder on myself and on them. But man, if I just not said that. Yeah, I really hope I'm not the only one who's ever done this. 306-936-6262. Send me a text if you want to chime in on the conversation. That would be awesome. I started talking about back to school just before bedtime with my 9-year-old. I know. Why would I do that? I don't know.
1: The COVID-19 pandemic seemed under control with all signs pointing to a return to normal. I'm Ryan Young, and this is 100 Years of CKRM. By July 11th, 2021, the province's tight restrictions to curb the spread of COVID-19 seemed to be working. The province reported 70% of people aged 18 and over were inoculated with at least one dose of the vaccine. It looked as though Saskatchewan was on target, and so Phase 3 of the reopening plan was put into action. It involved a rollback of all public health restrictions, including the mask mandate and limits on social gatherings. As people celebrated a restriction-free summer, the numbers told a different story. Major outbreaks were recorded primarily in the north region, where vaccination rates were significantly lower. The next few months would bring record-breaking increases in new cases. Read more at sasktoday.ca and 620ckrm.com. With 100 years of CKRM, I'm Ryan Young.
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2: 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I need to tell him that his dog is, well, that his dog is fat.
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0: Tomorrow is Tim Hortons Camp Day. That's right. So make sure you are stopping by your closest Tim Hortons and picking up a cup of coffee. 100% of the proceeds from all hot and iced coffees are going to go towards the Tim Hortons Foundation camp. 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And reminiscing of our childhood. 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It was called Camp Tawasi. When I was a kid, it was on Echo Lake in the valley. So much fun. 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
5: Harry Nias, number one, the legend, Willie Cole, and Bruce Axelson. I think of those three guys just from over the years. I've worked at Capital GMC for 26 years, and CKRM and Harvard have been a huge part of what we've done in the city of Regina and the province of Saskatchewan.
6: Celebrating 100 years. See?

0: England in the final. The American League blanked the National League 4-0 to win the Major League Baseball All-Star game tonight. The Northern Super League will expand to 7 teams for its third season. The Canadian-based Pro Women's Soccer League announced a new team in Winnipeg will start play in its next campaign. The club is co-founded by former Canadian women's national team player Desiree Scott and former Portland Thorns coach Rob Gale. And the Washington Mystics beat the Toronto Tempo 79-62 in WNBA action tonight. Toronto was shorthanded with star guard Brittany Sykes, rookie Kiki Rice, and center Temi Fagbenle all sidelined by injuries. From the Canadian Press, I'm Lisa Laporte.
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9: There is the risk of a shower passing by through the night, a low chance, but a shower nonetheless. Could be a thunderstorm with any showers that do develop. Temperatures back down out of the mid-20s into the upper teens overnight. Still a warm night thanks to the extra cloud cover and the generally warm air mass still in place. A lot of cloudiness lingers through the day on Wednesday. The shower threat negligible daytime, but it starts to creep up just a little bit into Wednesday evening. 30% chance for some isolated showers. And again, any showers that pop up could be accompanied by some thunder. We drop off to 16. Later Wednesday night, we're partly cloudy, and then we get back into a stretch of dry weather. And with the dry comes temperatures heading back up. We're into the mid

20s on Thursday. Pretty average day overall. We're around 26 for the high. But then we dial it up a few more degrees Friday, partly to mostly sunny with a high of 29. And staying dry into the weekend. Temperatures in the upper 20s on Saturday. Maybe a brief passing shower in the afternoon. Mostly sunny on Sunday, high upper 20s. With your 620 CKRM weather forecast, I am Precision Weather Meteorologist Phil Spivak.

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1: Congrats, you grabbed your ticket. 100 years in one night is officially sold out. 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
1: Hi, Brad Johnner of the Johnner Brothers here. And CKRM, you've been a big part of our lives over the years and played so many of our songs. Happy 100th birthday.
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0: From the National Newsroom of the Canadian Press, I'm Lisa Laporte. Canfor says it's closing its Northwood pulp mill outside Prince George, BC. The closure means the loss of 300 jobs in the forestry sector. BC Forests Minister Ravi Parmar is calling the news heartbreaking. Two people are dead and another injured after a helicopter crash along BC's central coast. West Coast Helicopters says it happened early Tuesday morning when a Hughes 500 chopper went down in Loughborough Inlet, killing a pilot and a crew member from a logging company. The city of Hamilton, Ontario, is set to vote on a temporary data center ban framed as a chance to set up guardrails around the facilities powering the artificial intelligence boom. Councillor Narinder Nunn is the sponsor of Hamilton's moratorium proposal.
1: We're not buying the hype that this needs to happen so urgently. Not going to happen. Hamiltonians have a legacy of saying, a long history of saying, when people come into our town and try to ram things through, that, we deserve to have a say in it. And if that means pausing the project for a year, then that's what we're going to do.
0: A vote is expected Wednesday on the one-year moratorium, which could be renewed for a second year by council. As a sweltering heat wave blankets much of central Canada, the Heart and Stroke Foundation says this weather can be especially dangerous for those with cardiovascular conditions. Cardiologist Dr. Mawash Saeed says if you're at risk, try to be around air conditioning and drink plenty of water throughout the day.
2: Staying hydrated throughout the day, not just drinking a lot of water at once, but keeping a water bottle and drinking water throughout the day can help prevent dehydration. Trying to avoid outdoor activities as much as possible, if that is possible for you.
0: Extreme heat causes strain as the body cools itself down through sweating while the heart pumps more blood to the skin surface. The U.S. Centers for Disease Control has confirmed cases of an intestinal illness in 34 states as thousands of people are getting sick. Now, a popular fast food chain has announced it's voluntarily removing some items as a precaution. Here's ABC's Stephanie Ramos.
3: Taco Bell saying they have voluntarily removed some ingredients at select locations as the foodborne parasite cyclosporiasis rapidly spreads across the U.S. The company stating public health officials have not confirmed a link to Taco Bell or any specific ingredient, supplier, restaurant, or retailer, adding they will closely monitor the situation.
0: That was ABC's Stephanie Ramos. This is the Canadian Press. In sports, Spain has advanced to its first World Cup final since 2010. Spain beat France 2-0 in today's semifinal and will face either defending champion Argentina or England in the final. The American League blanked the National League 4-0 to win the Major League Baseball All-Star game tonight. The Northern Super League will expand to 7 teams for its third season. The Canadian-based Pro Women's Soccer League announced a new team.

0: The Toronto tempo 79-62 in WNBA action tonight. Toronto was shorthanded with star guard Brittany Sykes, rookie Kiki Rice, and center Temi Fagbenlay all sidelined by injuries. From the Canadian Press, I'm Lisa Laporte.
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2: This is Grace Payne, Miss Rodeo Moose Mountain 2026. Hidden away on the north side of the Moose Mountains is one of Saskatchewan's premier professional rodeos, the Moose Mountain Pro Rodeo in Kennedy. 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Saturday starts at 3 with the parade, rodeo performance at 6, plus happy hour, sheep scramble, trick riding, wild ponies, and a cabaret dance. Final performance is Sunday at 2. The Moose Mountain Pro Rodeo. Big time rodeo, small town Saskatchewan.
3: There is the risk of a shower passing by through the night, a low chance, but a shower nonetheless. Could be a thunderstorm with any showers that do develop. Temperatures back down out of the mid-20s into the upper teens overnight. Still a warm night thanks to the extra cloud cover and the generally warm air mass still in place. A lot of cloudiness lingers through the day on Wednesday. The shower threat negligible daytime, but it starts to creep up just a little bit into Wednesday evening. 30% chance for some isolated showers. And again, any showers that pop up could be accompanied by some thunder. We drop off to 16. Later Wednesday night, we're partly cloudy, and then we go back into a stretch of dry weather. And with the dry comes temperatures heading back up. We're into the mid-20s on Thursday. Pretty average day overall. We're around 26 for the high. But then we dial it up a few more degrees. Friday, partly to mostly sunny with a high of 29. And staying dry into the weekend. Temperatures in the upper 20s on Saturday. Maybe a brief passing shower in the afternoon. Mostly sunny on Sunday. High upper 20s. With your 620 CKRM weather forecast, I am Precision Weather Meteorologist Phil Spivak.

0: 620 CKRM celebrates 100 years. And Jay Sullivan, the son of former CKRM great Sully, shares a childhood memory.
1: Probably one of the greatest memories. My dad used to own what's now Subway-sized Christmas tree lot for maybe a few months. And my dad inside traded that lot for the house my parents lived in. So I, Vandeveld, ended up having a great run with the Christmas tree lot. The legends that I got to see, perform, and be with when these guys are having as much fun as they are working, right?
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1: The COVID-19 pandemic seemed under control, with all signs pointing to a return to normal. I'm Ryan Young, and this is 100 years of CKRM. By July 11th, 2021, the province's tight restrictions to curb the spread of COVID-19 seemed to be working. The province reported 70% of people aged 18 and over were inoculated with at least one dose of the vaccine. It looked as though Saskatchewan was on target, and so Phase 3 of the reopening plan was put into action. It involved a rollback of all public health restrictions, including the mask mandate and limits on social gatherings. As people celebrated a restriction-free summer, the numbers told a different story. Major outbreaks were recorded primarily in the north region, where vaccination rates were significantly lower. The next few months would bring record-breaking increases in new cases. Read more at sasktoday.ca and 620ckrm.com. With 100 years of CKRM, I'm Ryan Young.
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1: 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I would just like to wish CKRM a happy birthday. Well done, guys. And here's to many more.
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Lots of rolling wheels and shifting gears around that Jersey Turnpike. 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
1: The COVID-19 pandemic seemed under control, with all signs pointing to a return to normal. I'm Ryan Young, and this is 100 years of CKRM. By July 11th, 2021, the province's tight restrictions to curb the spread of COVID-19 seemed to be working. The province reported 70% of people aged 18 and over were inoculated with at least one dose of the vaccine. It looked as though Saskatchewan was on target, and so Phase 3 of the reopening plan was put into action. It involved a rollback of all public health restrictions, including the mask mandate and limits on social gatherings. As people celebrated a restriction-free summer, the numbers told a different story. Major outbreaks were recorded primarily in the north region, where vaccination rates were significantly lower. The next few months would bring record-breaking increases in new cases. Read more at sasktoday.ca and 620ckrm.com. With 100 years of CKRM, I'm Ryan Young.
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0: From the National Newsroom of the Canadian Press, I'm Karen Rebo. An Iranian health ministry official says the latest round of overnight U.S. airstrikes on Iran have wounded more than 260 people. The comment Wednesday did not include fatality statistics. However, far more people were reported injured than in any other round of recent violence between Iran and the U.S. as they vie over control of the Strait of Hormuz. Two people remain unaccounted for after a fire in Edmonton that erupted when a vehicle crashed into a building and ruptured a gas line Monday night. Authorities say an 85-year-old man died after jumping from a balcony to escape that fire. Police Chief Warren Dreikel says part of the building, which was a mixture of retail outlets on the ground floor and apartment units above, came down. And investigators will be looking for several things, including the remains of anyone who may have been caught in the fire.
1: Due to the complexity of this investigation, the EPS has implemented a mass casualty investigative protocol, which is being led by our homicide section.
0: Six people, including the vehicle's driver, were sent to hospital and 35 residents were displaced. Provincial police in northwestern Ontario say officers will help with the mandatory evacuation of a First Nation community under threat by one of some 160 wildfires currently burning in the province. Residents of Gull Bay First Nation have been told to leave their homes immediately and seek safety from active forest fires. It's one of a handful of communities in northwestern Ontario that remain under evacuation orders. The crisis comes as most of Ontario is under a severe heat warning, and Humidex values in northern Ontario are making it feel as hot as 40 degrees. Dangerous heat is also affecting millions in the U.S., prompting warnings about heat illness. Doctors warn that early signs can be easy to miss, especially for the very young, the very old, and the pregnant. Emergency physician Dr. Sarah Friedman in Minnesota says heat exhaustion can quickly turn into a more dangerous case of heat stroke.
2: If you have been sweating a lot and then you find yourself you're not sweating anymore, that's very high risk.
0: And the grandfather thrown into the air by a charging bison at Yellowstone Park on the weekend is now talking about the ordeal. ABC's Trevor Ault reports.
3: Carl McDaniel, the 65-year-old grandfather tossed into the air by a bison, tells CNN he and his 13-year-old grandson stopped to take a photo of that massive animal. But the bison charged toward them. The grandfather telling CNN, quote, "I told my grandson to run in one direction and I went the other to try and draw him away." McDaniel was flung 8 feet in the air, landing on the ground, unable to move. He says, quote, "He could have stomped on me. He could have gored me. He could have done almost anything to take my life, and he did not do so."
0: McDaniel's leg broke in four places. He's now recovering after surgery. This is the Canadian Press. In sports, at Major League Baseball's All-Star game last night, Dylan Cease struck out the side in the first inning, the Blue Jays pitcher combining with 10 relievers on a three-hitter in a show of pitching dominance that led the American League to a 4-0 win over the National League in Philadelphia. In soccer, England coach Thomas Tuchel says he's reconnecting with his inner child to handle the pressure of taking on reigning World Cup champions Argentina. Tuchel says he relaxes by riding a bike in a big parking lot and eating ice cream. England will compete for its second ever spot in a World Cup final today when it takes on Lionel Messi's Argentina in Atlanta. The winner will play Spain in Sunday's final in New Jersey after Spain beat France 2-0 yesterday. Canada's first professional women's soccer league is growing. The Northern Super League has announced it will add a team in Winnipeg next season, growing its footprint to 7 teams across the country. From the Canadian Press, I'm Karen Rebo.
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2: 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I just remember a request from you guys, but never came from Regina. It came from Israel, from the Golan Heights, when I was in the military and on peacekeeping force there. It was quite an experience talking to you guys from that distance. And congratulations.
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1: Congrats, you grabbed your ticket. 100 years in one night is officially sold out. We can't wait to celebrate 620 CKRM's 100th anniversary with you on July 18th at Conexus Arts Center. While we count down the days, keep listening for stories from the last 100 years. You never know what classic moments might pop up, and your classic moment can be next. 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That's 306-546-6230. Sponsors include McDougall Auctioneers, Souls Harbor Rescue Mission, Nelson GM in Assiniboia and Avonlea, Olympic RTMs, Next Gen Coatings, Positively Perfect Pets, and Whitewood Livestock.
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1: The CKRM talent show was always a big draw. All of the shows that we brought in, CKRM would always get behind it. Without CKRM, you know, we certainly wouldn't have had the success that we did.
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1: 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Fred King, Willie Cole, and of course, Perry Anias.
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0: The Voice of Saskatchewan, 620 CKRM. I don't know which is more expensive in that song, the 18 wheels or a dozen roses. Whoo, boy, have you seen the price of flowers nowadays? That's Kathy Matea at 5:30. I'm Cody Clayton. Good morning and welcome to Wednesday. We're moving along pretty quickly in this week, and we've got lots to get to this morning. We are going to play Pick the Score a little bit later on. We've got tickets to give away, a four-pack to the Pile of Bones Rodeo happening this weekend over at the Brandt Center. This is going to be a lot of fun. And Leah Mack is going to be joining us, a singer and songwriter from the Prince Albert area. She was the one that was dragged up on stage Friday night to sing the Ella Langley part in that great duet with Riley Green, so she got to accomplish something very special. We're going to find out how all that went down and how she felt coming up just after 8 o'clock. Weather-wise, well, it's not too bad. This morning, I guess we got a little sprinkle of rain overnight by the looks of things. Not much, though. We're sitting at 20. That full forecast is next.
1: Congrats, you grabbed your ticket. 100 years in one night is officially sold out. We can't wait to celebrate 620 CKRM's 100th anniversary with you on July 18th at Conexus Arts Center. While we count down the days, keep listening for stories from the last 100 years. You never know what classic moments might pop up, and your classic moment can be next. Got a memory? Leave a voicemail at 306-546-6230. That's 306-546-6230. Sponsors include McDougall Auctioneers, Souls Harbor Rescue Mission, Nelson GM in Assiniboine Avonlea, Olympic RTMs, Next Gen Coatings, Positively Perfect Pets, and Whitewood Livestock.
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0: Saskatchewan weather. Precision weather, cloudy for today. We may see some showers and the risk of a thunderstorm later. That wind out of the east-southeast, 15 to 25 kilometers an hour, high of 21. Clouds tonight, low down to 15. Sunshine tomorrow, 24. Sunny on Friday, 27. Sunshine on Saturday, high of 28. And sunny on Sunday with a high of 27. Around the province now, 18s, Assiniboia and Swift Current, 19 in Saskatoon, Yorkton, Melville, 17, Broadview and Mooseman at 19, Estevan, 14, 16 in Weyburn, it's 18 in Moose Jaw. Regina, partly cloudy, wind northeast 10, humidity at 70%, it's 20.

0: Toby and Willie, beer for my horses on Country's Greatest Hits, 620 CKRM. It's 540 with Cody Clyden, our web poll from yesterday. How do you prefer spending summer in Saskatchewan? Do you prefer fishing, camping slash going to the cabin, golfing, fairs, festivals and concerts, rodeos, swimming, or other? And 58% said they prefer doing something else. I don't know what that would be, but that's what they prefer to do. Work, I suppose. That's because we're a hard-working province. And the second one was camping slash going to the cabin. Our web poll today, the temperature today isn't going to be super warm. 21 is what we're looking at. But by the time the weekend rolls around, we're going to see some heat and feel some heat once again. So is your home equipped with air conditioning? That's what we'd like to know. Yes or no? And don't worry, if it is, we're not going to ask to come over or anything like that. 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They've been serving Regina and southern Saskatchewan for 46 years. 545-4677 is the number.
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0: 620 CKRM, country's greatest hits with the Zach Brown Band and Homegrown. 548, I'm Cody Clyden, 20 right now under a mostly cloudy sky. And, well, it's going to be cloudy throughout the day today. We may see some showers. There is the possibility of a thunderstorm today. High of 21, so not overly hot. Kind of a nice relief after that weekend that we had. Dropping down to 15 tonight for the Regina Red Sox game. And then for tomorrow, a high of 24. It is July the 15th today, and let's see here. It is Gummy Worm Day. It's National Hot Dog Day, or as I call that, pretty much every day around my house. Pan-fried hot dogs. And here's something. Every time I see this pudding, I can't help but think of Bonanza Restaurants. Tapioca Pudding Day today. Looking back, it was July 15th, 1870, when Manitoba was created, becoming the newest province within Canada. Boeing started on this day in 1916 by William Boeing and George Conrad Westervelt. Die Hard, starring Bruce Willis, opened in theaters on this day in 1988, spawning a wildly successful movie franchise. And it was on this day in 2006, Twitter, now called X, was launched. Co-founder Jack Dorsey wrote the first tweet. Looking at some of the birthdays today, Taylor Kinney is turning 45. Well-respected NHL coach, Stanley Cup-winning NHL coach Barry Trotz, 64. Forrest Whitaker, 65. Songwriter Mac McAnally, 69. Joe Satriani is 70. Jesse Ventura, 75. And singer Linda Ronstadt is turning 80.
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0: Good morning, Saskatchewan. It's 6 o'clock. From the Sask Today newsroom, I'm Corey Atkinson with your 620 CKRM News. A mix of heavy rain and hot weather has sparked a mosquito boom across Regina. Ashley Thompson, manager of Parks Technical Services, says recent conditions created what they describe as a perfect storm for mosquito development.
1: So we usually do see a spike around this week, next week, but it definitely is a bigger spike than we've seen in recent years.
0: Trap counts highlight the surge, with nearly 2,000 mosquitoes caught over 2 days after just 780 were collected during the previous 11 weeks combined. The city is treating standing water with larvicide while encouraging residents to remove standing water, cover rain barrels, and use insect repellent outdoors. A show of support for two injured RCMP officers brought thousands of people together in Melville this weekend. More than 2,000 people attended a community fundraiser at the CN Community Center after organizers outgrew their original venue. The event featured volunteers serving burgers throughout the day, with proceeds going to support the officers and their families. Organizers say support poured in from across Saskatchewan and Canada, and while the final fundraising total is still being calculated, they are calling the event a tremendous success. Two agricultural companies and the local RM shop sustained serious roof damage following a plow wind late Saturday in Kynestinoe, about 30 kilometers northwest of Melfort. Wayne Bacon, the Division 5 councillor with the RM of Invergordon, says Ag World posted online photos of the significant damage to the business.
2: I'm sure people saw a lot of pictures of that. It basically took half their building roof off and doors pushed in, and their showroom was completely collapsed. If you go over to the RM Kynestinoe shop, the roof was off it, and there's another company in Kynestinoe that sells basically fencing goods. Their roof was off that building.
0: Seven bins blew over at the co-op, and several farmers in the area lost grain bins or had building damage. Farm Credit Canada is offering financial support to customers in Saskatchewan, Alberta, and Manitoba affected by flooding and severe weather. FCC says producers may qualify for short-term credit, deferred principal payments, and other flexible financing options. The organization says the goal is to help farmers manage cash flow and continue operating. Customers affected by recent weather are encouraged to contact their FCC relationship manager. The National Chief of the Assembly of First Nations says a planned meeting this fall between First Ministers and Chiefs from across the country didn't come easy and must not be the only one of its kind. Cindy Woodhouse-Nepenack says the meeting with Prime Minister Mark Carney and the Premiers will be a big test of Canada's ability to reconcile economic growth with First Nations rights. Often the leaders of national Indigenous organizations, including the AFN, are invited to participate in a side meeting before or after the Prime Minister and Premiers meet themselves. But a larger gathering involving the chiefs of individual First Nations has not happened. That was your 620 CKRM News. Read more stories from around your community and around the province at sasktoday.ca and 620ckrm.com.
3: Good morning, I'm Benny Walchuk. The Saskatchewan Roughriders are making the most of their second bye week of the season after a strong start. For a third straight year, the Green and Whites have opened the year with a 4-1 record. Backup quarterback Tommy Stevens says the team has been happy with the results, but knows there's still plenty to improve on moving forward.
4: I guess it leaves us off on a good note, but there's still work to be done. Still, you know, very early in the season, still have a lot of work to do to get better. I guess watch the tape on our own since we're not in, but once we get back, we'll kind of pick up where we left off, and hopefully guys are going to, you know, stay busy during the bye.
3: Rider Nation also announced they've sold out the Labor Day Classic with available tickets gone for Saskatchewan's annual matchup against the Winnipeg Blue Bombers. On the diamond, the Moose Jaw Miller Express and Saskatoon Berries remain atop the WCBL East Division. Moose Jaw beat the Fort McMurray Giants 18-3, while the Saskatoon Berries extended their winning streak to 5 straight with a 7-4 win over Lethbridge. Elsewhere, Brooks beat Regina 17-8, Energy City over Swift Current 10-2, and Medicine Hat top Weyburn 7-5. In the Major League Baseball, the American League shut out the National League 4-0 to win the MLB All-Star Game. On the ice, Regina Pats prospects Logan Henry and Cruz Nicolay have earned invites to Hockey Canada's National Under-17 Development Camp in Oakville, Ontario. Regina's Ben Meyer and Milestone's Riley Brown have also been named to the camp roster. Pats also announced they signed Czech defenseman Tomáš Cermak with their third-round pick in the CHL Import Draft. And at Golf Kenosi, Ethan Hunter and Jesse Gibson share the men's amateur lead at the Saskatchewan Amateur Golf Championships after opening round with a 4-under par 68s. Gibson also leads the men's mid-am, while Regina's Alex Schmidt tops both women's divisions. Round 2 will go today. And that's your sports. Don't miss the latest on your team. Register for the Sports Cage Insider Report. 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
5: Precision weather for today, cloudy, chance of showers, and the risk of a thunderstorm today, high of 21. Clouds sticking around tonight, low down to 15. Sunshine returns tomorrow, high of 24. On Friday, sunshine, high 27. Sunshine Saturday, high of 28, and sunny on Sunday with a high of 27. Around the province now, it's 18 in both Assiniboia and Swift Current. Saskatoon, 19. Yorkton-Melville, 17. Broadview and Moosomin, 19. Estevan, 14. Weyburn, 16. Moose Jaw at 18. In the Queen City, mostly cloudy. Wind northeast at 10. Humidity, 70%. It's 20.
6: Good morning, Saskatchewan.
5: 6:05, Cody Glidden flying solo. Gloria Evans is in for Colin Lovequist again today. She'll be joining us at 11 o'clock. Big news from Rascal Flatts. That's coming up in about 7 minutes. And later this hour, we're going to play Pick the Score for a chance to win tickets to the next Saskatchewan Rough Riders home game, which is July the 23rd against the Edmonton Elks. Roads looking pretty good this morning. If you do see something out there other drivers should know about, call or text me right now at 936-6262.

0: Cotton Train.
1: Oh, what a voice he's got. Josh Turner, Long Black Train from the Voice of Saskatchewan, 620 CKRM, 14 minutes after 6 o'clock. Hope you're doing well. I'm Cody Glyden. It's 20 under a mostly cloudy sky. And sunrise this morning, 5:04, sunset tonight at 9:04. Taking a look at country music news for this morning, Jason Aldean's oldest daughter, Keely, is now a married woman. The news is out now, despite being married a year ago. In a quiet ceremony, questions are circling whether or not Jason Aldean will be a grandpa soon. He says he's kindly asked his daughter to hold off on having kids right away, jokingly saying he's not ready to be called a grandpa just yet. Life is a Highway from Rascal Flatts has now entered the 1 billion streams club on Spotify. The song, originally sung by Tom Cochran, was featured in the Disney movie Cars in 2006 and really took off from there. Since Spotify launched in 2008, Life is a Highway is only the 17th country song to have 1 billion streams, and it's also the oldest country song to claim this title.

0: And happy news from Thomas Rhett's family. He says his sister-in-law has finished her chemo treatments for breast cancer. Macy is her name, and she confirmed earlier this year she had been diagnosed with breast cancer and has been providing updates on her journey on social media. This week, she rung the bell, ending 16 rounds of chemo over 24 weeks. That's a look at country music news for Tuesday, or for Wednesday morning.
1: Congrats, you grabbed your ticket. 100 years in one night is officially sold out. 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
0: 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Clouds today, chance of showers, maybe a thunderstorm. That wind out of the east-southeast 15 to 25 and a high of 21. Clouds sticking around tonight, low down to 15, but then they move off tomorrow. Partly sunny, high of 24. Sunshine on Friday with a high of 27, partly sunny to mostly sunny on Saturday with a high of 28, and Sunday is a day full of sun with a high of 27. In Assiniboia, 17, 18 in Swift Current, Saskatoon, 19, Yorkton and Melville both at 18, Broadview and Mooseman, 19, Estevan, 14, 15, Weyburn, Moose Jaw 18. Here in Regina, it's cloudy. That wind out of the south-southeast 15. Humidity 74%. It's 20.

0: Valley and Make You Mine from country's greatest hits, 620 CKRM, 623 Dog Days of Summer. It's got nothing to do with the dogs. It's actually got to do with astronomy. And according to the Old Farmer's Almanac, they call it the Dog Days of Summer because that is when heat seems to coincide with Sirius, the dog star, part of the constellation Canis Major. So there you go. That's why they call it the Dog Days of Summer. And lately, we've had a lot of tornadoes during the Dog Days of Summer, a little too many. 9 confirmed tornadoes on Friday alone in Saskatchewan. In the CKRM region, that includes 2 at Cupar and 2 at Lee Ross. The biggest one was the Oxbow tornado back in June, an EF3 tornado. That's the biggest tornado that Saskatchewan's had since, I don't know, something like 2010. According to the Northern Tornadoes Project, we're on pace to set a record number this year. So far, we're at 27, and we're only the midway point of the storm and tornado season. Still, you know, despite that, nobody's saying, hey, anybody else ready for winter yet?
1: All the fun's at the Creelman Fair, July 18th. 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That's the Creelman Fair, July 18th.
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Tanner sky. 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London, Paris, paradise. But ain't got much memory. Other scenes come to think I missed them all. And damn,

thinking of the coast. Remember Five for Beach, you and me. That sunset, cliffs by the sea, and the night rolled in. You still talk about that moon that I can't.

0: Good morning, Saskatchewan. It's 6:30 from the Sask Today newsroom. I'm Corey Atkinson with your 620 CKRM News. Mosquitoes are making a strong comeback in Regina after ideal breeding conditions this summer. Manager of Parks Technical Services, Ashley Thompson, says above average June rainfall, followed by intense heat, accelerated mosquito development, causing trap numbers to spike dramatically in recent days.
1: Obviously, the weather has created the perfect storm. We've had a lot of rain, a lot more rain than we're used to in June, and then the heat came and it just accelerated the larval development.
0: Crews continue treating standing water with larvicide to reduce future populations, but the city does not spray adult mosquitoes. Residents are being reminded to eliminate standing water around their homes, wear light-colored clothing, and apply insect repellent when spending time outside. Thousands gathered in Melville on Saturday to support two RCMP officers seriously injured in last month's shooting. Organizers estimate more than 2,000 people attended the community fundraiser, making it one of the city's largest events in recent memory. Volunteers, local businesses, and emergency service organizations from across the country all contributed to the effort. While the final amount raised has not yet been announced, organizers say the overwhelming turnout highlighted Saskatchewan's strong tradition of helping neighbors in difficult times. Cleanup efforts in the Kynaston area are ongoing after a plow wind late Saturday night. Wayne Bacon is the Division 5 councillor with the RM of Invergordon. He described the aftermath.
2: Man, the trees are just basically bent right over, and twigs and trees were flying every direction where we live. But basically the east side of town got hurt a lot worse than I would say the west side of town, even though some people might think different. But the east side of town really got hammered.
0: Bacon says the plow wind caused more damage on the east side of Kynaston. The Saskatchewan Public Safety Agency says five communities in the province have active emergency declarations because of flooding. That's down from at least 17 communities at one point earlier this month. The communities are Kisakoos First Nation, Yellow Quill First Nation, and the RMs of Meadow Lake, Sliding Hills, and Wolverine. The Public Safety Agency says it's also providing resources and support to several other communities affected by flooding. Farm Credit Canada says it is providing financial relief for producers dealing with flooding and delayed field work in Saskatchewan, Alberta, and Manitoba. Support may include short-term credit, deferred principal payments, and other options to reduce financial pressure. FCC says it remains committed to helping customers recover from severe weather. Producers needing assistance are encouraged to contact their FCC relationship manager or the FCC Customer Service Center. And there are more ways to enjoy Saskatchewan's provincial parks this summer. The province has announced new partnerships with local businesses, offering activities, including outdoor fitness classes, guided wildlife tours, canoe polo, sauna experiences, and astronomy workshops. Officials say the expanded programs are designed to help visitors relax, stay active, and explore nature in new ways. That was your 620 CKRM News. Read more stories from around your community and around the province at sasktoday.ca and 620ckrm.com.
3: Good morning, I'm Benny Walchuk. In the WCBL, the Brooks Bombers scored four runs in both the 7th and 8th innings to beat the Regina Red Sox 17-8. While Moose Jaw remained tied for first in the East Division after routing Fort McMurray 18-3 for their 8th straight win. While the Saskatoon Berries also won their 5th consecutive game, beating Lethbridge 7-4. Elsewhere, Energy City beat Swift Current 10-2 and Medicine Hat Edge Weyburn 7-5. The Saskatchewan Roughriders are making the most of their second bye week of the season, sitting at 4-1 in a tie for first in the CFL West. Receiver Samuel Emelis says the break is an opportunity to rest and recover while staying focused on the bigger picture.
4: I mean, it's big. Every time you got a bye, you want to finish with a win. And we got Edmonton next. It's going to be a good battle, especially for the first place on the West. I think we're on the right track. Obviously, we think about us. After the bye, we're going to go back to work.
3: Meanwhile, the Labor Day Classic for the Riders against Winnipeg is officially sold out, with limited co-op community zone tickets still available. Opening round is complete at the Saskatchewan Amateur Golf Championships at Golf Canosie. Ethan Hunter and Jesse Gibson share the men's amateur lead after 4-under par 68s, while Gibson also tops the mid-amateur men's division. On the women's side, Regina's Alex Schmidt leads both the women's amateur and women's mid-amateur championship. Round number two will go today. In the WHL, Regina Pats prospects Logan Henry and Cruz Nicolay have been invited to Hockey Canada's National Under-17 Development Camp in Oakville, Ontario. The Pats also announced they signed Czech defenseman Thomas Schermak with their third-round pick in the 2026 CHL Import Draft. And in Major League Baseball, the American League beat the National League 4-0 in the All-Star Game. And that's your sports. Get the latest on your team delivered right to your phone with the SportsGage Insider Report. 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
5: Looking at today's forecast, clouds rolling in, chance of showers, and the risk of a thunderstorm, high of 21. A few clouds tonight, low down to 15. Sunshine tomorrow, 24. On Friday, sunshine, 27. Sunshine again on Saturday, up to 28. And sunny on Sunday with a high of 27. Around the province, 17 in Assiniboia, 18 Swift Current, Saskatoon at 19, Yorkton, Melville, 18, Broadview, Moosomin, 19. 14 Estevan, 15 in Weyburn, light rain being reported in the Moose Jaw region, 18. Here in Regina, it's mostly cloudy, wind out of the south-southeast at 15, humidity 74%, it's 20.
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0: it must be unbelievable love when they repeat it 18 times at the end. Prairie Oyster from Country's Greatest Hits, 620 CKRM. 6:43 up and at it. It's 20 right now. And, you know, just before you know it, Heartstrings and Honky Tonks is going to be here. It's going to be broadcast live on 620 CKRM, but you can be in the studio audience. This is going to be a lot of fun. It's on a Monday night at Dark Hall. Michelle Wright, Kelsey Kulick, the Johnner Brothers, Clayton Bellamy, Dan Davidson, and special guest appearance by Evan Baxter, who's an up-and-coming Saskatchewan country music singer doing very well for himself, might I add. And it's proudly presented by 620 CKRM and Billick Financial. It's kind of like a good old-fashioned guitar pull. There's going to be a lot of stories, of course, music. It's going to be funny. Glory and I will be hosting Honky Tonks and Heartaches, and we're going to be doing live commercials on the radio too, and this is all part of our 100th celebration. 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
4: Good morning. Alberta's latest crop report confirms what farmers have been seeing for weeks. Plenty of rain and lots of moisture. Soil reserves remain well above normal across much of the province, helping crop development, although some areas are now dealing with too much water. And it's not just an Alberta problem. Excess moisture is showing up across the prairies. The report, based on conditions before last weekend's heavy storms in central Alberta, showed 64% of major crops are rated good to excellent. Southern Alberta is leading the way at 85%, followed by the central region at 81%. Northwest Alberta continues to lag behind, with just 29% of crops rated good to excellent. Surface soil moisture is sitting at 80% good to excellent. The five-year average is 54% by comparison. That report also said cereals like spring wheat, barley, and oats continue to report staging that is less advanced than the 5- and 10-year averages for this time of year. According to Friday's report, some of the areas experiencing excess water, including Smoky Lake, Vermilion, Camrose, and Provost. The condition of hay crops in most regions is good. The next report comes out this Friday. And that's the Morning Farm Show. I'm Ryan Young. Have a nice day.
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0: WCKRM, nothing quite like Canadian summer. Well, until the mosquitoes come out anyway. That's Dean Brody. It's 6:50 with Cody Clyden. Good morning. We are sitting at 20 right now. 21 is the high. That's going to be it. It's going to be kind of cloudy off and on throughout the day. July the 23rd is the next Saskatchewan Rough Riders home game, and hopefully it won't be nearly as hot as it was back on Sunday. I was talking to a friend of mine who volunteers at the Rider game, and they said the paramedics were just hopping that day because people having heat stroke and passing out because of the heat and that sort of thing. So hopefully it doesn't get that warm again. But anyway, we want to send you to the game. We're going to play Pick the Score, brought to you by SaskTel. Just for calling in, being the right caller, you will get a pair of tickets to the next Saskatchewan Rough Riders home game. And if your score is the closest without going over, you've got a $200 gift card from SaskTel. Caller number 5, you get to play this morning. 936-6262, 1-866-767-0620. Caller number 5 right now for Pick the Score.
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1: Good morning, Saskatchewan. It's 7 o'clock. From the Sask Today Newsroom, I'm Corey Atkinson with your 620 CKRM News. If it feels like there are more mosquitoes in Regina, you're not imagining it. Ashley Thompson, manager of Parks Technical Services, says a wet June followed by hot weather has led to a sharp increase in mosquito numbers, with trap collections jumping from fewer than 800 over 11 weeks to nearly 2,000 in just 2 days.
2: Yeah, because they do carry diseases, they can transfer it to wildlife. West Nile virus in particular is the main concern here.
1: Crews are continuing larvicide treatments in standing water throughout the city. Residents can help by draining standing water, covering rain barrels, and using insect repellent. Officials expect the mosquito surge to ease within the next couple of weeks. Thousands gathered in Melville on Saturday to support two RCMP officers seriously injured in last month's shooting. Organizers estimate more than 2,000 people attended the community fundraiser, making it one of the city's largest events in recent memory. Volunteers, local businesses, and emergency service organizations from across the country all contributed to the effort. While the final amount raised has not yet been announced, organizers say the overwhelming turnout highlighted Saskatchewan's strong tradition of helping neighbors in difficult times. Roofs and grain bins were among the things damaged by a plow wind that hit Kynaston late Saturday night. Wayne Bacon is the Division 5 councillor with the RM of Invergordon.
3: At the co-op, they lost 7 bins that blew over, and one of our neighbors had lost 15 bins altogether. And then if you go north of Kynaston, some of the yards out there got hit hard. I never seen the damage, but I know just talking to different people, a lot of guys lost either bins or part of their buildings.
1: Ag World and Fence Master also sustained significant roof and building damage. There was also some damage at the RM of Kynaston shop. The Canadian Real Estate Association has downgraded its forecast again for home sales activity in 2026.
4: CREA is now expecting home sales to decline 1.4% this year compared with 2025, a reversal from its April forecast of a 1% gain. It left its national average home price prediction about the same, though, forecasting a 1.1% rise to about $687,000. Its latest forecast reflects a weak first half of the year and delayed start to the housing recovery. Michelle Zedekian, The Canadian Press.
1: And thousands of people packed the Saskatchewan Aviation Museum yesterday for a memorable visit from the Canadian Forces Snowbirds. Families, aviation enthusiasts, and visitors from across the province gathered to watch the iconic aerobatic team arrive in Saskatoon, with crowds stretching for blocks before the aircraft landed. Spectators welcomed the pilots with a rendition of O Canada and loud applause. The visit comes as the federal government plans to retire the Snowbirds' aging Tudor jets, with the team expected to pause flying until the early 2030s. That was your 620 CKRM News. Read more stories from around your community and around the province at sasktoday.ca and 620ckrm.com.
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6: Good morning, I'm Benny Walchuk. The Saskatchewan Roughriders officially opened their season with 4 wins in the first 5 games for the third straight year. And a big reason for the success has been the performance of the revamped defensive line. Riders defensive end James Vodder says the group continues to build chemistry and improve with each game they play.
7: With a defensive line, it takes some time for us to gel and really understand how everybody rushes, you know. So I think everybody played well today on the D-line, you know, across the board. And it was nice to even have our subs come in and do their thing really well, too. So I think, you know, as the guys continue to develop, I think we can do some really special things.
6: Meanwhile, Mosaic Stadium will be full for the Labor Day Classic as the Riders have announced they sold out their tickets for the rivalry matchup with Winnipeg. A limited number of the $30 co-op community zone tickets are still available at co-ops across Saskatchewan. In the WCBL yesterday, Moose Jaw and Saskatoon now have identical 26-11 records, top spots in the East Division. Miller Express beat Fort McMurray 18-3, while the Berries toppled the Lethbridge Bulls 7-4. Elsewhere, Regina lost 17-8 to Brooks. Swift Current fell 10-2 to Energy City. And Weyburn dropped a 7-5 road decision in Medicine Hat. Jesse Gibson and Ethan Hunter are tied atop the leaderboard after the opening round of the Saskatchewan Amateur Golf Championships at Golf Kenosi, each carding a 4-under par 68. Gibson also leads the men's mid-amateur event, while Regina's Alex Schmidt sits atop both the women's amateur and women's mid-amateur championship. Play resumes today at Kenosi with round number 2. And that's your sports. Don't miss any of the action and chances to win. Get the Sports Cage Insider's Report. 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
5: Looking at today's forecast, clouds rolling in, chance of showers, and the risk of a thunderstorm, high of 21. A few clouds tonight, low down to 15. Sunshine tomorrow, 24. On Friday, sunshine, 27. Sunshine again on Saturday, up to 28. And sunny on Sunday with a high of 27. Around the province, 17 at Assiniboia, 18 Swift Current, Saskatoon at 19, Yorkton, Melville 18, Broadview, Moosomin 19, 14 Estevan, 15 in Weyburn, light rain being reported in the Moose Jaw region, 18. Here in Regina, it's mostly cloudy, wind out of the south-southeast at 15, humidity 74%, it's 20.
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5: Good morning. We've got John on the line right now to play Pick the Score, brought to you by SaskTel. What do you think the score will be between the Riders and the Elks on July 23rd, John?
16: 38-36. The Riders going to win.
5: Looks like we can take that one. Good luck. Another chance to play Pick the Score coming up with Gloria Evans a little bit later on today. And another chance to play tomorrow as well.

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1: Hi, this is Patricia Conroy. I want to wish everybody at 620 CKRM a very happy 100th birthday. Wow, way to go, guys. Lots of love to you.
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Somebody's Leaving from Patricia Conroy on the Voice of Saskatchewan, 620 CKRM. Up and at it, and away we go, 7:16. Later this hour, a chance for you to win tickets to the Pile of Bones Rodeo this weekend. I have got a four-pack of tickets, possibly with your name on all four tickets. So you want to be listing around 7:40 for your chance to win those. Do you enjoy trying different kinds of foods? I know a lot of people, when they go to the Calgary Stampede or the Queen City X, the first thing they want to do is try all the strange and unusual.

0: foods out there. And you know, I always get a kick out of these people who call themselves foodies, and then something really odd comes along and they're like, ew, no, I don't want to do that one. Well, here's one that I don't know if anybody would want to try. This Harry croissants sounds like a French actor almost, you know, Harry croissant. No, these are croissants that look like they have hair on them, and not the flattering kind of hair either. They're made at a bakery in Thailand. They don't use real hair, thankfully. Boy, that would be somewhat disgusting if they did. Instead, it's something called fat choy. Have you heard of fat choy? It's edible black algae that looks like stringy hair. And that's what they put on these croissants. I don't think that helps its case. You know, if you're trying to sell these to the public, I don't think calling it black algae is really going to help. Who wants to eat algae on their baked goods? But I guess two or three people out there might enjoy that. And I'm just looking at a picture of these hairy croissants right now. And normally when I look at food early in the morning, I get pretty hungry, but these are not appetizing in any way. In fact, I feel dirty just looking at these things.
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0: 19 minutes after 7 o'clock, precision weather, clouds for today. We may see some showers off and on throughout the day, and the possibility of a thunderstorm. Overnight here in Regina, we had a little sprinkle of rain, according to the windshield of my car. High of 21. A few clouds tonight, low down to 15. Sunshine tomorrow and a high of 24. On Friday, sunshine, wind out of the south-southeast, 15 to 25. High of 27, sunshine on Saturday, and a high of 28, sunny on Sunday with a high of 27. Around the province now, 17s in Assiniboia and Swift Current, 20 in Saskatoon, 18s for Yorkton, Melville, Broadview, and Mooseman, Estevan 15, Weyburn 14, and a few clouds over Moose Jaw, 17 degrees. In Regina, corner of 12th and Rose, let's see here, yeah, a little cloudy yet. That wind out of the east-southeast, 23, humidity 76%, it's 18 with Montgomery Gentry.

0: 20 CKRM, where I come from, Montgomery Gentry here on Tim Hortons Camp Day. 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You know, over the years, I've had the great honor of talking to kids who have been to some of these Tim Hortons camps, most notably the one at Kananaskis Country, and they just loved it. You know, they would not otherwise be able to go if it wasn't for Tim Hortons, and that's what this is all about. It's helping send those kids who are maybe a little less fortunate than some of the other families out there and would not be able to go to camp, go and have one of those summers that they're never ever going to forget. They make new friends, they learn leadership skills, they learn all kinds of things, and that's what the Tim Hortons Foundation camps are all about. So Tim Hortons Camp Day, grab yourself a coffee or an iced coffee. If that's not your thing, they'll just take donations too.
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2: 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That's why having a trustworthy news source is vital. 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
1: Good morning, Saskatchewan. It's 7:30. From the Sask Today Newsroom, I'm Corey Atkinson with your 620 CKRM News. A mix of heavy rain and hot weather has sparked a mosquito boom across Regina. Ashley Thompson, manager of Parks Technical Services, says recent conditions created what they describe as a perfect storm for mosquito development.
2: So we usually do see a spike around this week, next week, but it definitely is a bigger spike than we've seen in recent years.
1: Trap counts highlight the surge, with nearly 2,000 mosquitoes caught over 2 days after just 780 were collected during the previous 11 weeks combined. The city is treating standing water with larvicide while encouraging residents to remove standing water, cover rain barrels, and use insect repellent outdoors. A show of support for two injured RCMP officers brought thousands of people together in Melville this weekend. More than

0: 2,000 people attended a community fundraiser at the CN Community Center after organizers outgrew their original venue. The event featured volunteers serving burgers throughout the day, with proceeds going to support the officers and their families. Organizers say support poured in from across Saskatchewan and Canada, and while the final fundraising total is still being calculated, they are calling the event a tremendous success. Two agricultural companies and the local RM shop sustained serious roof damage following a plow wind late Saturday in Kinistino, about 30 kilometers northwest of Melfort. Wayne Bacon, the Division 5 councillor with the RM of Invergordon, says AgWorld posted online photos of the significant damage to the business.
1: I'm sure people saw a lot of pictures of that. It basically took half their building roof off and doors pushed in, and their showroom was completely collapsed. If you go over to the RM of Kinistino shop, the roof was off it, and there's another company in Kinistino that sells basically fencing goods. Their roof was off that building.
0: Seven bins blew over at the co-op, and several farmers in the area lost grain bins or had building damage. Farm Credit Canada is offering financial support to customers in Saskatchewan, Alberta, and Manitoba affected by flooding and severe weather. FCC says producers may qualify for short-term credit, deferred principal payments, and other flexible financing options. The organization says the goal is to help farmers manage cash flow and continue operating. Customers affected by recent weather are encouraged to contact their FCC relationship manager. The National Chief of the Assembly of First Nations says a planned meeting this fall between First Ministers and Chiefs from across the country didn't come easy and must not be the only one of its kind. Cindy Woodhouse-Nepinak says the meeting with Prime Minister Mark Carney and the Premiers will be a big test of Canada's ability to reconcile economic growth with First Nations rights. Often the leaders of national Indigenous organizations, including the AFN, are invited to participate in a side meeting before or after the Prime Minister and Premiers meet themselves. But a larger gathering involving the chiefs of individual First Nations has not happened. That was your 620 CKRM News. Read more stories from around your community and around the province at sasktoday.ca and 620ckrm.com.
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5: Good morning, I'm Benny Walchuk. The Moose Jaw Miller Express and Saskatoon Berries remain tied atop the WCBL's East Division standings after both picking up wins last night. Moose Jaw extended their winning streak to 8 straight with an 18-3 win over Fort McMurray, while Saskatoon earned its 5th straight win by beating Lethbridge 7-4. Brooks beat Regina 17-8, Energy City toppled Swift Current 10-2, and Weyburn dropped a 7-5 decision to Medicine Hats. The opening round is completed at the Saskatchewan Amateur Golf Championships at Golf Kenosi. Ethan Hunter and Jesse Gibson share the men's amateur lead heading into round number 2 after 4 under par 68s yesterday, while Gibson also leads the mid-amateur 25 and older championship. Regina's Alex Schmidt, after a 4 over par 77, sits first in both the women's amateur and women's mid-amateur events. Round number 2, weather permitting, will go today. In WHL news, the Regina Pats have announced they've signed Czech defenseman Thomas Shermack, their third-round pick in last month's CHL import draft, while Pats prospects Logan Henry and Cruz Nicolay have been invited to Hockey Canada's National Under-17 Development Camp in Ontario. And in baseball, Toronto Blue Jays right-hander Dylan Cease helped lead the American League to victory in the MLB All-Star Game. Cease struck out the side in the first inning as the AL beat the National League 4-0. And that's your sports. Get the latest on your team delivered right to your phone with the Sports Cage Insider Report. 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
6: 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Going to be cloudy today. We may see some showers, and there is the risk of a thunderstorm. High of 21. Clouds tonight, low down to 15. The sun returns tomorrow, high of 24. Sunny on Friday, 27. Saturday, sunshine with a high of 28. Sunny Sunday and high of 27. Taking a spin around the province. 17s Assiniboia and Swift Current. 20 in Saskatoon, Yorkton, Melville, Broadview, and Mooseman, all at 18. 15 Estevan, 14 in Weyburn, clouds and Moose Jaw, 17. Downtown Regina, mostly cloudy, wind out of the east southeast, 23. Humidity 76%. It's 18.
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0: Tell me what to do, Pam Tillis from the Voice of Saskatchewan, 620 CKRM. It's 7:40. I'm not telling you what to do, but I'm just letting you know that the Pile of Bones Rodeo is happening this Friday and Saturday over at the Brandt Center. Two nights of Canadian professional rodeo. The rodeo stock, courtesy of C5 Rodeo. Performances begin at 7 o'clock Friday night and Saturday night. And all the fun things are going to be happening. Bull riding, barrel racing, bareback riding, saddle bronc riding, and two things that Gloria will sometimes do to me in between breaks here, team roping and tie-down roping. Well, I got to try and get out of it. It's pretty tough, you know. Anyway, I'd like to send you to the Pile of Bones Rodeo for Friday night. By the way, there is going to be a cabaret as well as part of this rodeo weekend. So if you'd like to go, I got a four-pack of tickets. We're going to go with caller number 9. Caller number 9, you've got yourself a four-pack of tickets to the Pile of Bones Rodeo Friday night, 7 o'clock. 936-6262, 1-866-767-0620.
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4: 2026 has been different with the Saskatchewan Roughriders, not seeing Mitch Picton on the field in green and white. Picton hung up his familiar number 81 receiver jersey in the offseason after a 9-year CFL career. With that behind him, Picton reflected on his welcome to the CFL moment.
5: You know, it was actually my first start, I believe. And not first start. It would have been, it was Gary Peters playing against him when he was in BC. And, you know, I went and tried to hit him and kind of gave everything that I had. He kind of looked at me and said, "You're going to need more than that if you're going to come after me." And kind of walking back to the huddle, I was like, "Well, shoot, that's about all I got right now." At the time, I think I was about 180 pounds. And, you know, had to get back in the weight room and realize that if I was going to be able to, you know, make a career out of this, that I still had some work to do. So that was kind of funny and kind of sticks out.
4: Picton was featured as a green and white great on the Rider Broadcast Network Countdown to Kickoff pregame show. And that's Between the Lines for Shepherd Realty in Regina, specializing in farm and ranch real estate in Saskatchewan. 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

0: 620 CKR Ram playing country's greatest hits with Chris Cummings. Almost always Dwight Yoakam in that set too with Turn It On, Turn It Up, Turn Me Loose. 7:51 Wednesday morning. There was a very cool moment at the Riley Green concert Friday night at Country Thunder Saskatchewan. Young Northern Saskatchewan girl got pulled up on stage and got to sing with Riley Green, and basically did the Ella Langley part of You Look Like You Love Me. And we're going to catch up with that young lady coming up just after 8 o'clock. Right now, we've got another young lady on the line here. Her name is Monica. How are you this morning, Monica?
1: Good, thank you.
0: That's good to hear. Where are you calling from?
1: From Regina.
0: How would you like to go to the Pile of Bones Rodeo Friday night, 7 o'clock? You got a 4-pack of tickets. Who are you going to take with you?
1: Not too sure. Maybe a couple friends or my son.
0: Oh, that'll be a fun night. Mm-hmm. Now, do you think you could be a rodeo star? Like, if you were on the rodeo circuit, what do you think you'd be doing?
1: Sitting in the stands.
0: You don't think you could be like the rodeo clown out there trying to get the bull back into the corral?
1: No, I'm not that brave.
0: Are you a fast runner?
1: Used to be, maybe.
0: Slowed down a little bit over the years, have you, Monica?
1: Exactly.
0: Well, luckily, we're not going to make you do anything like that, but we do have the tickets here for you at the radio station.
1: Perfect.
2: 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You grabbed your ticket. 100 years in one night is officially sold out. We can't wait to celebrate 620 CKRM's 100th anniversary with you on July 18th at Conexus Arts Center. While we count down the days, keep listening for stories from the last 100 years. You never know what classic moments might pop up. And your classic moment can be next. Got a memory? Leave a voicemail at 306-546-6230. That's 306-546-6230. 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
1: Good morning, Saskatchewan. It's 8 o'clock. From the Sask Today newsroom, I'm Corey Atkinson with your 620 CKRM News. Mosquitoes are making a strong comeback in Regina after ideal breeding conditions this summer. Manager of Parks Technical Services, Ashley Thompson, says above average June rainfall, followed by intense heat, accelerated mosquito development, causing trap numbers to spike dramatically in recent days.
2: Obviously, the weather has created the perfect storm. We've had a lot of rain, a lot more rain than we're used to in June, and then the heat came and it just accelerated the larval development.
1: Crews continue treating standing water with larvicide to reduce future populations, but the city does not spray adult mosquitoes. Residents are being reminded to eliminate standing water around their homes, wear light-colored clothing, and apply insect repellent when spending time outside. Thousands gathered in Melville on Saturday to support two RCMP officers seriously injured in last month's shooting. Organizers estimate more than 2,000 people attended the community fundraiser, making it one of the city's largest events in recent memory. Volunteers, local businesses, and emergency service organizations from across the country all contributed to the effort. While the final amount raised has not yet been announced, organizers say the overwhelming turnout highlighted Saskatchewan's strong tradition of helping neighbors in difficult times. Cleanup efforts in the Kanistano area are ongoing after a plow wind late Saturday night. Wayne Bacon is the Division 5 councillor with the RM of Invergordon. He described the aftermath.
3: Man, the trees are just basically bent right over, and twigs and trees were flying every direction where we live. But basically the east side of town got hurt a lot worse than I would say the west side of town, even though some people might think different. But the east side of town really got hammered.
1: Bacon says the plow wind caused more damage on the east side of Kanistano. The Saskatchewan Public Safety Agency says five communities in the province have active emergency declarations because of flooding. That's down from at least 17 communities at one point earlier this month. The communities are Kisakoos First Nation, Yellow Quill First Nation, and the RMs of Meadow Lake, Sliding Hills, and Wolverine. The Public Safety Agency says it's also providing resources and support to several other communities affected by flooding. Farm Credit Canada says it is providing financial relief for producers dealing with flooding and delayed field work in Saskatchewan, Alberta, and Manitoba. Support may include short-term credit, deferred principal payments, and other options to reduce financial pressure. FCC says it remains committed to helping customers recover from severe weather. Producers needing assistance are encouraged to contact their FCC relationship manager or the FCC Customer Service Center. And there are more ways to enjoy Saskatchewan's provincial parks this summer. The province has announced new partnerships with local businesses, offering activities, including outdoor fitness classes, guided wildlife tours, canoe polo, sauna experiences, and astronomy workshops. Officials say the expanded programs are designed to help visitors relax, stay active, and explore nature in new ways. The Canadian Federation of Independent Business is giving high grades to Ottawa and most provinces and territories for their collective work tackling long-standing internal trade barriers. The CFIB's Kaylee Lepke says the Federation has been hammering the need to knock down barriers to trade within Canada for over a decade, but didn't see progress until U.S. tariffs put the issue front and center. Despite great promises made over the last year, Lepke says some provinces have fallen short on actually implementing those changes.
4: If governments are not moving quite quickly over the next year to implement some of these pieces that they've talked about, we will see the grades drop.
1: The CFIB surveys of its members show few small businesses have so far noticed any actual change when it comes to doing business across provincial or territorial borders. And a protocol expert thinks a personalized engraved handgun Turkey's president gave our prime minister at the NATO summit last week will most likely never see the light of day.
5: Turkish President Recep Tayyip Erdogan gave a gun to each visiting NATO leader as a gift to close out the summit he hosted in Ankara. Prime Minister Mark Carney said last week the revolver was with the RCMP and has been disabled because it's not a legal handgun in Canada. He mused it might even one day be displayed in the Canadian War Museum in Ottawa. But former Global Affairs Canada Chief of Protocol Roy Norton says he'd be awfully surprised if any Canadian museum would display what he calls an oddity with no military or historical significance for Canada. Karen Rebo, The Canadian Press.
1: And European Commission President Ursula von der Leyen visited Ukraine and pledged continued support against Russia's invasion. Several other senior officials from southeastern European countries are expected to visit today for Statehood Day, celebrating the country's self-determination. Ukrainian President Volodymyr Zelensky has recently won important pledges of further support, including from the Group of Seven and the so-called Coalition of the Willing Countries. That was your 620 CKRM News. Read more stories from around your community and around the province at sasktoday.ca and 620ckrm.com.
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8: Good morning, I'm Benny Walchuk. The Saskatchewan Roughriders are making the most of their second bye week of the season after a strong start. For a third straight year, the Green and Whites have opened the year with a 4-1 record. Backup quarterback Tommy Stevens says the team has been happy with the results, but knows there's still plenty to improve on moving forward.
9: I guess it leaves us off on a good note, but there's still work to be done. Still, you know, very early in the season, still have a lot of work to do to get better. I guess watch the tape on our own since we're not in, but once we get back, we'll kind of pick up where we left off, and hopefully guys are going to, you know, stay busy during the bye.
8: Rider Nation also announced they've sold out the Labor Day Classic with available tickets gone for Saskatchewan's annual matchup against the Winnipeg Blue Bombers. On the diamond, the Moose Jaw Miller Express and Saskatoon Berries remain atop the WCBL East Division. Moose Jaw beat the Fort McMurray Giants 18-3, while the Saskatoon Berries extended their winning streak to 5 straight with a 7-4 win over Lethbridge. Elsewhere, Brooks beat Regina 17-8, Energy City over Swift Current 10-2, and Medicine Hat top Weyburn 7-5. In the Major League Baseball, the American League shut out the National League 4-0 to win the MLB All-Star Game. On the ice, Regina Pats prospects Logan Henry and Cruz Nicolay have earned invites to Hockey Canada's National Under-17 Development Camp in Oakville, Ontario. Regina's Ben Meyer and Milestone's Riley Brown have also been named to the camp roster. Pats also announced they signed Czech defenseman Tomáš Cermak with their third-round pick in the CHL Import Draft. And at Golf Kenosi, Ethan Hunter and Jesse Gibson share the men's amateur lead at the Saskatchewan Amateur Golf Championships after opening round with a 4-under par 68s. Gibson also leads the men's mid-am, while Regina's Alex Schmidt tops both women's divisions. Round 2 will go today. And that's your sports. Don't miss the latest on your team. Register for the Sports Cage Insider Report. 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
13: Good morning. A touch unsettled today as an area of low pressure tracks to our south, and it looks like we may see some isolated shower or thunderstorm activity. That system will continue to move into North Dakota overnight tonight, allowing for some partial clearing, and quiet weather is expected tomorrow. High pressure will make for quiet weather into Friday, and just a bit of passing cloud on Saturday ahead of another minor impulse. Our forecast details considerable cloudiness cloudiness with isolated showers or thunderstorms today. A high of 21. East to southeast winds at 15 to 25. Chance of rain 30%. Tonight becoming partly cloudy. Nighttime lows drift back to 15. East to southeast winds 15 to 25. Tomorrow is partly sunny with a high temperature of 24. Light north winds. Turning clear tomorrow night near 14. And golden sunshine expected as we look forward to Friday with a high of 27. With your 620 CKRM Precision Weather Forecast, I'm meteorologist Russ Merley.
14: Currently in Assiniboia, 17, Swift Current 18, Saskatoon 22, Yorkton Melville 20, Broadview Mooseman 17, Estevan 16, Weyburn 15, and a few clouds over Moose Jaw, 18 degrees. Downtown Regina, mostly cloudy, that wind out of the east 20, gusting 30, humidity 77%. It's 18.
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0: Dallas Smith with Side Effects, country's greatest hits. 620 CKRM, 18 minutes after 8 o'clock, and 18 degrees right now. I noticed on Facebook, a lot of people going to weddings. Last weekend, there were a couple of weddings, and I'm going, ugh, I couldn't imagine being in a tuxedo or a suit in that heat, or, you know, for the ladies in those wedding dresses, those heavy, heavy wedding dresses in that heat. My goodness. And if you're having a wedding this year, well, congratulations. For those of you thinking about maybe popping the question, here's the latest stats on weddings. September and October are the most popular months for weddings because a lot of couples want to avoid the extreme heat like this weekend that we had. So they're getting married in September and October. Plus, you know, that's a really nice time to get married. Not only is it cooler, but the leaves are changing color, and it just makes for real nice wedding pictures after. May is also the third most popular choice for weddings. 75 to 85% of those who are doing the proposing will get down on one knee. That tradition is still very popular. And of course, what do? They got to hire a photographer. Everything nowadays has to be photographed because that's just how it is. Roughly 70% of partners will ask the parents for a blessing before proposing. So that's something that hasn't really gone away too much. The average engagement length, 15 months. And the average adult reports falling deeply in love 2 to 4 times in their lifetime before actually getting married. And only about 10 to 15% of those people will marry their first love. So there you go. A few things to think about if you're popping the big question this year.
1: 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The grand prize draw happens this July at Ag in Motion. 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
1: Good morning, Saskatchewan. It's 8:30. From the Sask Today newsroom, I'm Corey Atkinson with your 620 CKRM News. If it feels like there are more mosquitoes in Regina, you're not imagining it. Ashley Thompson, manager of Parks Technical Services, says a wet June followed by hot weather has led to a sharp increase in mosquito numbers, with trap collections jumping from fewer than 800 over 11 weeks to nearly 2,000 in just 2 days.
2: Yeah, because they do carry diseases, they can transfer it to wildlife. West Nile virus in particular is the main concern here.
1: Crews are continuing larvicide treatments in standing water throughout the city. Residents can help by draining standing water, covering rain barrels, and using insect repellent. Officials expect the mosquito surge to ease within the next couple of weeks. Thousands gathered in Melville on Saturday to support two RCMP officers seriously injured in last month's shooting. Organizers estimate more than 2,000 people attended the community fundraiser, making it one of the city's largest events in recent memory. Volunteers, local businesses, and emergency service organizations from across the country all contributed to the effort. While the final amount raised has not yet been announced, organizers say the overwhelming turnout highlighted Saskatchewan's strong tradition of helping neighbors in difficult times. Roofs and grain bins were among the things damaged by a plow wind that hit Kynaston late Saturday night. Wayne Bacon is the Division 5 councillor with the RM of Invergordon.
3: At the co-op, they lost 7 bins that blew over, and one of our neighbors had lost 15 bins altogether. And then if you go north of Kynaston, some of the yards out there got hit hard. I never seen the damage, but I know just talking to different people, a lot of guys lost either bins or part of their buildings.
1: Ag World and Fence Master also sustained significant roof and building damage. There was also some damage at the RM of Kynaston shop. The Canadian Real Estate Association has downgraded its forecast again for home sales activity in 2026.
4: CREA is now expecting home sales to decline 1.4% this year compared with 2025, a reversal from its April forecast of a 1% gain. It left its national average home price prediction about the same, though, forecasting a 1.1% rise to about $687,000. Its latest forecast reflects a weak first half of the year and delayed start to the housing recovery. Michelle Zedekian, The Canadian Press.
1: And thousands of people packed the Saskatchewan Aviation Museum yesterday for a memorable visit from the Canadian Forces Snowbirds. Families, aviation enthusiasts, and visitors from across the province gathered to watch the iconic aerobatic team arrive in Saskatoon, with crowds stretching for blocks before the aircraft landed. Spectators welcomed the pilots with a rendition of O Canada and loud applause. The visit comes as the federal government plans to retire the Snowbirds' aging Tudor jets, with the team expected to pause flying until the early 2030s. That was your 620 CKRM News. Read more stories from around your community and around the province at sasktoday.ca and 620ckrm.com.
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7: Good morning, I'm Benny Walchuk. In the WCBL, the Brooks Bombers scored 4 runs in both the 7th and 8th innings to beat the Regina Red Sox 17-8. While Moose Jaw remained tied for first in the East Division after routing Fort McMurray 18-3 for their 8th straight win, while the Saskatoon Berries also won their 5th consecutive game, beating Lethbridge 7-4. Elsewhere, Energy City beat Swift Current 10-2 and Medicine Hat Edge Weyburn 7-5. The Saskatchewan Roughriders are making the most of their second bye week of the season, sitting at 4-1 in a tie for first in the CFL West. Receiver Samuel Emela says the break is an opportunity to rest and recover while staying focused on the bigger picture.
8: I mean, it's big. Every time you got a bye, you want to finish with a win. And we got Edmonton next. It's going to be a good battle, especially for the first place on the West. I think we're on the right track. Obviously, we think about us. After the bye, we're going to go back to work.
7: Meanwhile, the Labor Day Classic for the Riders against Winnipeg is officially sold out, with limited co-op community zone tickets still available. Opening round is complete at the Saskatchewan Amateur Golf Championships at Golf Canosie. Ethan Hunter and Jesse Gibson share the men's amateur lead after 4 under par 68, while Gibson also tops the mid-amateur men's division. On the women's side, Regina's Alex Schmidt leads both the women's amateur and women's mid-amateur championship. Round number two will go today. In the WHL, Regina Pats prospects Logan Henry and Cruz Nicolay have been invited to Hockey Canada's National Under-17 Development Camp in Oakville, Ontario. The Pats also announced they signed Czech defenseman Thomas Schermak with their third-round pick in the 2026 CHL Import Draft. And in Major League Baseball, the American League beat the National League 4-0 in the All-Star Game. And that's your sports. Get the latest on your team delivered right to your phone with the SportsGage Insider Report. 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
9: 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Today's forecast, clouds with a chance of showers and the risk of a thunderstorm, high of 21. A few clouds tonight, dropping down to 15. Sunshine tomorrow, 24. Sunny Friday, 27. Sunshine Saturday, 28. And sunny on Sunday with a high of 27. Around the province this hour, 17 in Assiniboia, 18 in Swift Current, 22 for Saskatoon, Yorkton-Melville, 20, Broadview-Mooseman, 17, Estevan, 16, it's 15 in Weyburn, mostly cloudy Moose Jaw, 18. Downtown Regina, mostly cloudy, wind east 20, gusting 30, humidity 77%, it's 18.
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0: Will I do? 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And don't forget to download our app if you haven't already. It's 844. It just seemed like yesterday we kicked off 2026 with the 100 greatest country music songs of all time throughout CKRM's history. And we're going to bring back that 100th countdown this Saturday, starting with Ray Allen and continuing throughout Saturday night as well. And there's just a real nice mixture of everything in there. If you missed it on New Year's Day, well, it's coming back. And the reason why we're doing that is because this weekend is the big weekend for 620 CKRM. 100 years in one night, honoring some of the biggest names in CKRM's broadcasting history. We're talking about Fred King, Willie Cole, Lorne Harrison, Jim Smalley, Jeff Currier, Rod Peterson, Perry Nias, and Colin Lovequist. You can watch all of their interviews up on our website at 620ckrm.com. And boy, it's just going to be a lot of fun. And thank you so much to our sponsors for making this possible. YAC Auctions, Fraser Tolmie, MP for Moose Jaw Lake Center, Lanigan, Connexus Art Center, Next Gen Coatings, Cowtown, and Weyburn Livestock Exchange.
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0: watched it all on my radio. That's Lionel Cartwright on the Voice of Saskatchewan, 620 CKRM. Hey, speaking of that, I forgot to mention earlier when I was talking about the 100 years in one night. If you can't make it, it's going to be broadcast live on Access Television starting at 8 o'clock Saturday night. So we're very excited about that. And a shout out to Wayne Manteca. He came out earlier this week, did a beautiful story on 620 CKRM's 100th anniversary. So Wayne, thanks so much for that. He's a former employee of CKRM just a few days ago, you know. It's 18 degrees under a mostly cloudy sky. It's going to be, kind of cloudy throughout the day today, looking for a high of 21 as we head over to Smart Investing Solutions. Brian, what's happening today?
1: Busy plugging along. Got some appointments today, and basically summertime and continuing to keep the nose to the grindstone.
0: Yeah, just because it's summer holidays for the kids doesn't mean it's summer holidays for the markets and adults, right?
1: Yeah, that's for sure.
0: That'd be nice, though, if it was. Mm-hmm. How about the markets? What are they looking like today?
1: We're definitely in positive territory to start off this Wednesday morning. TSX in Toronto up about 150 points, trading at 35,465. Dow in New York's up 280 points, trading at 52,789. The S&P is up 27 at 75.71. Canadian dollar's higher by 0.03 of a basis point, trading at 71.18 cents compared to the U.S. dollar. And on the commodity side, oil's down by 4 cents this morning, trading at $79.30 U.S. a barrel. And gold's up by $6 right now, trading at $4,059 even U.S. an ounce.
2: The opening bell market report.

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1: The COVID-19 pandemic seemed under control, with all signs pointing to a return to normal. I'm Ryan Young, and this is 100 Years of CKRM. By July 11th, 2021, the province's tight restrictions to curb the spread of COVID-19 seemed to be working. The province reported 70% of people aged 18 and over were inoculated with at least one dose of the vaccine. It looked as though Saskatchewan was on target, and so Phase 3 of the reopening plan was put into action. It involved a rollback of all public health restrictions, including the mask mandate and limits on social gatherings. As people celebrated a restriction-free summer, the numbers told a different story. Major outbreaks were recorded, primarily in the North region, where vaccination rates were significantly lower. The next few months would bring record-breaking increases in new cases. Read more at sasktoday.ca and 620ckrm.com. With 100 years of CKRM, I'm Ryan Young.
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0: Good morning, Saskatchewan. It's 9 o'clock. From the Sask Today newsroom, I'm Corey Atkinson with your 620 CKRM News. A mix of heavy rain and hot weather has sparked a mosquito boom across Regina. Ashley Thompson, manager of Parks Technical Services, says recent conditions created what they describe as a perfect storm for mosquito development.
1: So we usually do see a spike around this week, next week, but it definitely is a bigger spike than we've seen in recent years.
0: Trap counts highlight the surge, with nearly 2,000 mosquitoes caught over 2 days after just 780 were collected during the previous 11 weeks combined. The city is treating standing water with larvicide while encouraging residents to remove standing water, cover rain barrels, and use insect repellent outdoors. A show of support for two injured RCMP officers brought thousands of people together in Melville this weekend. More than 2,000 people attended a community fundraiser at the CN Community Center after organizers outgrew their original venue. The event featured volunteers serving burgers throughout the day, with proceeds going to support the officers and their families. Organizers say support poured in from across Saskatchewan and Canada, and while the final fundraising total is still being calculated, they are calling the event a tremendous success. Two agricultural companies and the local RM shop sustained serious roof damage following a plow wind late Saturday in Kinistino, about 30 kilometers northwest of Melfort. Wayne Bacon, the Division 5 councillor with the RM of Invergordon, says Ag World posted online photos of the significant damage to the business.
2: I'm sure people saw a lot of pictures of that. It basically took half their building roof off and doors pushed in, and their showroom was completely collapsed. If you go over to the RM Kinistino shop, the roof was off it, and there's another company in Kinistino that sells basically fencing goods. Their roof was off that building.
0: Seven bins blew over at the co-op, and several farmers in the area lost grain bins or had building damage. Farm Credit Canada is offering financial support to customers in Saskatchewan, Alberta, and Manitoba affected by flooding and severe weather. FCC says producers may qualify for short-term credit, deferred principal payments, and other flexible financing options. The organization says the goal is to help farmers manage cash flow and continue operating. Customers affected by recent weather are encouraged to contact their FCC relationship manager. The National Chief of the Assembly of First Nations says a planned meeting this fall between First Ministers and Chiefs from across the country didn't come easy and must not be the only one of its kind. Cindy Woodhouse-Nepinak says the meeting with Prime Minister Mark Carney and the Premiers will be a big test of Canada's ability to reconcile economic growth with First Nations rights. Often the leaders of national Indigenous organizations, including the AFN, are invited to participate in a side meeting before or after the Prime Minister and Premiers meet themselves. But a larger gathering involving the chiefs of individual First Nations has not happened. That was your 620 CKRM News. Read more stories from around your community and around the province at sasktoday.ca and 620ckrm.com.
3: Good morning, I'm Benny Walchuk. The Saskatchewan Roughriders officially opened their season with four wins in the first five games for the third straight year. And a big reason for the success has been the performance of the revamped defensive line. Riders defensive end James Vauder says the group continues to build chemistry and improve with each game they play.
4: With a defensive line, is it takes some time for us to gel and really understand how everybody rushes, you know. So I think everybody played well today on the D-line, you know, across the board. And it's nice to even have our subs come in and do their thing really well, too. So I think, you know, as the guys continue to develop, I think we can do some really special things.
3: Meanwhile, Mosaic Stadium will be full for the Labor Day Classic as the Riders have announced they sold out their tickets for the rivalry matchup with Winnipeg. A limited number of the $30 co-op community zone tickets are still available at co-ops across Saskatchewan. In the WCBL yesterday, Moose Jaw and Saskatoon, now of identical 26-11 records, top spots in the East Division. Miller Express beat Fort McMurray 18-3, while the Berries toppled the Lethbridge Bulls 7-4. Elsewhere, Regina lost 17-8 to Brooks. Swift Current fell 10-2 to Energy City. And Weyburn dropped a 7-5 road decision in Medicine Hat. Jesse Gibson and Ethan Hunter are tied atop the leaderboard after the opening round of the Saskatchewan Amateur Golf Championships at Golf Kenosi, each carding a 4-under par 68. Gibson also leads the men's mid-amateur event, while Regina's Alex Schmidt sits atop both the women's amateur and women's mid-amateur championship. Play resumes today at Kenosi with round number 2. And that's your sports. Don't miss any of the action and chances to win. Get the Sports Gauge Insider's Report. 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
5: Today's forecast, clouds with a chance of showers and the risk of a thunderstorm, high of 21. A few clouds tonight, dropping down to 15. Sunshine tomorrow, 24. Sunny Friday, 27. Sunshine Saturday, 28. And sunny on Sunday with a high of 27. Around the province this hour, 17 in Assiniboia, 18 in Swift Current, 22 for Saskatoon, Yorkton, Melville, 20, Broadview, Mooseman, 17, Estevan, 16, it's 15 in Weyburn, mostly cloudy Moose Jaw, 18. Downtown Regina, mostly cloudy, wind east 20, gusting 30, humidity 77%, it's 18.
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gets played at every single 50th wedding anniversary across Saskatchewan. Look at us, Vince Gill. 9:13, Cody Glyden with you. Happy Wednesday. Here's one from Diamond Rio. It's called One More Day.

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0: Hey, CKRM, it's Mark Smith here from the Poverty Plainsman. 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

0: playing country's greatest hits, 620 CKRM, the Dungarees, and I'm down at 927 Wednesday morning. The forecast coming up shortly, and you know, I don't think you're going to have to worry about the air conditioning today anyway. It's going to get a rest. It's probably looking at you going, I need a rest, boss. Is your home equipped with air conditioning? That's our web poll. 79% say yes so far. 21% say no. If you haven't voted yet, well, we have our web poll up all day at 620CKRM.com. 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They've been serving Regina and all of southern Saskatchewan for 46 years with commercial roofing. 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
0: 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For today, it's going to be cloudy. We may see some rain, even a thunderstorm at some point today with a high of 21. Clouds sticking around tonight, low down to 15, but the sunshine returns tomorrow, 24. On Friday, it's going to be sunny again, high of 27. Sunshine Saturday, 28. Sunny Sunday, 27. Around the province, it's 18 right now in Assiniboia, 19 Swift Current, Saskatoon 23, Yorkton Melville 21, Broadview Moosomin at 16, Estevan 18, 17 Weyburn, cloudy in Moose Jaw 19. Downtown Regina, a few clouds, wind out of the south southeast 13, humidity 82%, 18 degrees with Chris Cummings.
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0: Cummings and that'll teach her on the Voice of Saskatchewan, 620 CKRM, streaming online, 620CKRM.com. 9:33, good morning, and joining us on the phone line is singer Leah Mack. Now, if you happen to be at Country Thunder Saskatchewan over the weekend, if you were at the Riley Green concert Friday night, you probably saw Leah on the main stage. Leah, how are you today?
1: I'm great. How are you?
0: Good. On a scale of 1 to 10, how would you rate your Friday?
1: My Friday was 11.
0: Well, that was really, really something. He picked you up out of the audience there and got security to say, hey, bring that lady up onto the stage, and you knocked it out of the park.
1: No, it was great. It was great.
0: So how did that come about? Did you have a sign there? I was quite a ways away from the stage, so I didn't see how it went down. But did you have a sign that you wanted to sing with him, or how did that work?
1: I sure did. I had a sign that said, can I sing You Look Like You Love Me with you? And he immediately saw it as he came on stage, and he let me know right away.
0: So how long were you waiting there? Because you were pretty close to the stage. Like, you must have been standing there all night just to get to that good spot.
1: Yeah, no, I came right before Gavin Adcock, and then I was standing there, and we got right by the gate, and he, like, got me up on stage. He saw it right away. And he said, we're going to get into the love songs now. And then he called me up.
0: And you're going, you know, you're thinking to yourself, wow, this is actually happening, I'll bet.
1: Yeah, no, because he gave me a thumbs up and I couldn't believe it. Like, everybody started, like, screaming. They saw him.
0: And then you get up there. You seemed very comfortable, but were you nervous?
1: So at the beginning, I felt nervous, like, beforehand. And then that's when I mentioned before, I was like, something just snapped in it. I felt like this is where I belong, because something kicked in. Yeah. And it felt normal.
0: Well, Riley Green, he seems like a nice guy. He didn't slip you a phone number after, did he?
1: Oh, no.
0: No. Now, you're a singer yourself, too. Tell us a little bit about that. How long have you been singing now?
1: So I've been singing since I was about 3 years old.
0: Wow.
1: It runs in the family. My dad was a musician. I mean, is a musician. My grandpa was a musician. And now it's me and my brother. And then at the age of 12, I started playing guitar. And then I think I was 16 and I started playing harmonica.
0: Now, who would be some of your musical influences? Who are some of the artists that you kind of look up to and aspire to be?
1: I really look up to Lainey Wilson. So, mind you, this was like my fourth time seeing her, and this was a lot of people don't know this, but this was my third time seeing Riley Green too.
0: Well, you're like old friends then.
1: No, I mean, like, yeah, but this time, like, a dream came true. Well, but I'd say Lainey Wilson and Miranda Lambert.
0: Well, I just happened to be at the right place at the right time, and I saw him pull you up onto the stage, and I got a little video, and I threw it up on the TikTok page, and at first I didn't hear what your name was, and so I posted it on TikTok. Well, everybody started tagging you, and I'm going, well, now I need to talk to this girl. And the last time I checked, well, actually, I can look right now. I've got my TikTok page open here right now. Let's just see what we're up to for video views on that one. 30,300 views so far on the 620 CKRM TikTok page of that video with you.
1: Oh, wow.
0: I can't imagine how many messages you must have got from family and friends.
1: No, there's tons. Not only does family and friends, but complete strangers.
0: And they were all like, wow, we want to book you. Did you get any gigs out of it?
1: Not yet, but I did do an interview so far, but I'm open for gigs, and also, like, I was like, I'm looking for a manager. But no, it's pretty freaking amazing.
0: Well, that's awesome. Leah Mack, if somebody wants to hear you sing and they want to get more information, you're on all the socials, right? How can folks find you?
1: Yep, you can find me at LEAMCK. I'm on TikTok, Instagram, Facebook, and I think that's it.
0: And you're a Saskatchewan girl. We were hoping to get you on last hour, but I didn't know you were vacationing in BC, and so there was a bit of a time zone change. But you're a Saskatchewan girl, right?
1: Yeah.
0: Where's home for you?
1: Turner Lake, Saskatchewan. It's by like Buffalo Narrows area.
0: Oh, way up in northern Saskatchewan.
1: Yeah.
0: God's country up there, huh?
1: Yeah.
0: Hey, Leah, thank you so much for your time. Congratulations, and you did very well up there Friday night with Riley Green.
1: Thanks a lot.
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3: Well, I think when people think about my dad, they usually think about the voice. 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In fact, legendary broadcaster Doug Alexander once told him, "Jim, you've got a Stradivarius in your vocals," which is an instrument you play. And that's probably the highest compliment a broadcaster can get. And Doug even asked him, you could go to Vancouver, Chicago, or Toronto with that voice. And, my dad was pretty humble, and he just said, I'm not interested. I love Saskatchewan. I love the people. That was him. When the microphones went off, he was just a regular guy.
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620 CKRM Doc Walker, where I belong. I belong at Curry Field. 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So Brooks is back in town again tonight. 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

0: Good morning, Saskatchewan. It's 10 o'clock. From the Sask Today newsroom, I'm Corey Atkinson with your 620 CKRM News. Mosquitoes are making a strong comeback in Regina after ideal breeding conditions this summer. Manager of Parks Technical Services, Ashley Thompson, says above average June rainfall, followed by intense heat, accelerated mosquito development, causing trap numbers to spike dramatically in recent days.
1: Obviously, the weather has created the perfect storm. We've had a lot of rain, a lot more rain than we're used to in June, and then the heat came and it just accelerated the larval development.
0: Crews continue treating standing water with larvicide to reduce future populations, but the city does not spray adult mosquitoes. Residents are being reminded to eliminate standing water around their homes, wear light-colored clothing, and apply insect repellent when spending time outside. Thousands gathered in Melville on Saturday to support two RCMP officers seriously injured in last month's shooting. Organizers estimate more than 2,000 people attended the community fundraiser, making it one of the city's largest events in recent memory. Volunteers, local businesses, and emergency service organizations from across the country all contributed to the effort. While the final amount raised has not yet been announced, organizers say the overwhelming turnout highlighted Saskatchewan's strong tradition of helping neighbors in difficult times. Cleanup efforts in the Kanistano area are ongoing after a plow wind late Saturday night. Wayne Bacon is the Division 5 councillor with the RM of Invergordon. He described the aftermath.
2: Man, the trees are just basically bent right over, and twigs and trees were flying every direction where we live. But basically the east side of town got hurt a lot worse than I would say the west side of town, even though some people might think different. But the east side of town really got hammered.
0: Bacon says the plow wind caused more damage on the east side of Kanistano. The Saskatchewan Public Safety Agency says five communities in the province have active emergency declarations because of flooding. That's down from at least 17 communities at one point earlier this month. The communities are Kisakoos First Nation, Yellow Quill First Nation, and the RMs of Meadow Lake, Sliding Hills, and Wolverine. The Public Safety Agency says it's also providing resources and support to several other communities affected by flooding. Farm Credit Canada says it is providing financial relief for producers dealing with flooding and delayed field work in Saskatchewan, Alberta, and Manitoba. Support may include short-term credit, deferred principal payments, and other options to reduce financial pressure. FCC says it remains committed to helping customers recover from severe weather. Producers needing assistance are encouraged to contact their FCC relationship manager or the FCC Customer Service Center. And there are more ways to enjoy Saskatchewan's provincial parks this summer. The province has announced new partnerships with local businesses, offering activities, including outdoor fitness classes, guided wildlife tours, canoe polo, sauna experiences, and astronomy workshops. Officials say the expanded programs are designed to help visitors relax, stay active, and explore nature in new ways. That was your 620 CKRM News. Read more stories from around your community and around the province at sasktoday.ca and 620ckrm.com. Sports and weather are on the way, but up next is a look at the opening grain prices.
3: Time now for the opening grain prices on 620 CKRM. And we'll start things off the look on the futures prices.
4: Good morning, it's David Derwin with Ventum Financial in Winnipeg. And as we hit the halfway mark of the week, here are what the most active futures contracts in the grain market's doing so far. We have got canola up $12 to $7.85. Soybeans up a dime to $12.01. Soybean oil, though, is down about 32 points to $70.36. But the rest of the market is pretty much strong across the board, with soybean meal up $4 to $3.20, corn up 9 cents to $4.48. And in the wheat markets, big move today. Chicago up 35 cents to $6.80. Kansas up 41 cents to $7.19. And Minneapolis up 24 cents to $6.82. And even the oat market as well is up about a dime to $3.63. Once again, I'm David Derwin with Ventum Financial, a member of the Canadian Investor Protection Fund. Thank you.
3: The opening cash prices from Bungie, meanwhile, are up this morning. Canola is up $11.40 to $732.85 a metric ton, and one red spring wheat was up $6.07 to $297.14, and the rest remain unchanged. Amber Durham, $285.20, feed barley, $251.59, kabuli chickpeas, $573.20, flax, $630.54, red lentils, $516.50, oats at $190, large yellow peas $262.68, and feed wheat at $238.71. And that's been your opening grain prices. Be sure to join me for SaskAg today, right after the noon news, here on 620 CKRM.
5: Good morning, I'm Betty Walchuk. We start on the diamond, where there's a full slate of action once again in the Western Canadian Baseball League. The Saskatoon Berries to host the Lethbridge Bulls, while the Moose Jaw Miller Express welcome the Fort McMurray Giants. Regina Red Sox entertain the Brooks Bombers, Swift Current hosts Energy City, and the Medicine Hat Mavericks visit the Okotoks Dogs. Speaking of baseball, Toronto Blue Jays are off today after the Major League Baseball's 96 All-Star Game was held last night. The American League defeated the National League 4-0. Toronto Blue Jays return to action on Friday when they host the Chicago White Sox. A major shakeup in the NHL as Steve Yzerman has stepped down as general manager of the Detroit Red Wings. Yzerman will move into an advisory role with the organization working alongside CEO Chris Illich. Meantime, in golf, round number 2 is underway at the Saskatchewan Amateur Championships taking place at Golf Kenosi. The men's and women's mid-am and the men's and women's amateurs are continuing this week with over 130 golfers competing in the event. And on the international stage, the second semifinal of the FIFA World Cup goes today as England takes on defending champion Argentina in Atlanta. The winner will meet Spain in Sunday's championship final. And that's your sports. Get the latest on your team delivered right to your phone when the Sports Cage Insider reports. 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
6: Precision weather for today. It's going to be cloudy with a chance of showers. We might even see a thunderstorm later today. Wind out of the east-southeast, 15 to 25 kilometers an hour. Temperature steady near 21. For tonight, partly cloudy, low down to 15. The clouds will push off tomorrow, and the sun returns, high of 24. On Friday, sunny, high of 27. Into the weekend, sunshine with a high of 28 Saturday. On Sunday, sunny, high of 27. In Assiniboia this hour, it's 19. Swift Current at 20. Saskatoon, 23. Yorkton, Melville, 21. Broadview, Mooseman, and Weyburn all at 17. 18 in Estevan. Mostly cloudy Moose Jaw, 19. Downtown Regina, mostly cloudy. Wind southeast, 24. Humidity at 72%. It's 19.
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Playing country's greatest hits, 620 CKRM, No Thinkin' Thing, Trace Adkins, who will be on Country Rewind this weekend, brought to you by Crawford's No Frills. I'll be filling in for Colin Lovequist. We're going to look back at this weekend in 2000. I'm Cody Glyden, just after 10 o'clock. Loving on you, this is Luke Combs.

WCKRM. He's coming back to the Queen City. He's going to be here for the Queen City X at the original 16 Grandstand stage in Confederation Park. 8:30 is when that show gets underway. And of course, admission to all those concerts are free with your admission into the Queen City X. Now, 620 CKRM is very excited to present Billy Dean and Colin Ray, a night of 90s country at the Queen City X on July 29th. Here's Leroy Park.

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2: Hi, this is Blanche from Ogemaw. The Silly Bunch came 3 years in a row to play hockey in Ogemaw, and I would say it'd be in the early 80s. And one time, I know Metro and a couple of them came out to play hockey in ladies' dresses, and we thought that was pretty fun.
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0: 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Doc Rock and Washboard Union. Our 100th anniversary party is coming up this Saturday over at the Kinexus Arts Center. And a lot of people have been asking, hey, are you going to be rebroadcasting the 100 Greatest Country Songs of All Time list? And we did that on New Year's Day. Well, the answer is yes. We're going to be doing that on Saturday as well. Starts with Ray Allen, and it's going to continue all day and all night as we play the 100 Greatest Country Songs of All Time in 100 years of 620 CKRM. Thank you to everybody who's coming out, and for those who can't make it out to our little centennial bash, it is going to be broadcast live on Access Television starting at 8 o'clock Saturday night.
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4: Precision weather for today. It's going to be cloudy with a chance of showers. We might even see a thunderstorm later today. Wind out of the east-southeast, 15 to 25 kilometers an hour. Temperature steady near 21. For tonight, partly cloudy, low down to 15. The clouds will push off tomorrow, and the sun returns, high of 24. On Friday, sunny, high of 27. Into the weekend, sunshine with a high of 28 Saturday. On Sunday, sunny, high of 27. In Assiniboia this hour, it's 19. Swift Current at 20. Saskatoon, 23. Yorkton, Melville, 21. Broadview, Mooseman, and Weyburn all at 17. 18 in Estevan, mostly cloudy. Moose Jaw, 19. Downtown Regina, mostly cloudy. Wind southeast, 24. Humidity at 72%. It's 19.

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0: Playing country's greatest hits, 620 CKRM, Somebody Like That from Tennille Arts. Cody Glidden with you this morning. Next week, we are going to be broadcasting from Ag in Motion, just west of Saskatoon at Langham. Looking forward to it. We are going to be here, there, and everywhere at Ag in Motion all 3 days. And one of the most exciting things is that giveaway trip to Germany, courtesy of Claus and 620 CKRM. This is your final week to get qualified for that trip, and there's going to be a riverboat cruise as part of this. Plus, you get to tour the Claus World Headquarters and see how everything is built up close. Just that easy. The grand prize draw happening next week. And thank you so much to our sponsors for making this contest possible. 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

0: What a beautiful song from Dan Seals. Everything that glitters is not gold. On Country's Greatest Hits, 620 CKRM. I hope you're having a terrific morning. We've got Gloria Evans coming your way just after 11 o'clock. She'll have number ones at one for you. Jam-packed sports cage today as well, so you want to be tuning in for that. Tomorrow, I'll give you another chance to win tickets to the Pile of Bones Rodeo. Clayton Bellamy is also going to be joining us. He'll be talking about the Honky Tonks and Heartstrings show that'll be happening at Dark Hall this fall. And we're also going to play Pick the Score tomorrow. So I'll be back with you bright and early, 5:30, with a hot cup of coffee.
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0: Good morning, Saskatchewan. It's 11 o'clock. From this Ask Today newsroom, I'm Corey Atkinson with your 620 CKRM News. If it feels like there are more mosquitoes in Regina, you're not imagining it. Ashley Thompson, manager of Parks Technical Services, says a wet June followed by hot weather has led to a sharp increase in mosquito numbers, with trap collections jumping from fewer than 800 over 11 weeks to nearly 2,000 in just 2 days.
1: Yeah, because they do carry diseases, they can transfer it to wildlife. West Nile virus in particular is the main concern here.
0: Crews are continuing larvicide treatments in standing water throughout the city. Residents can help by draining standing water, covering rain barrels, and using insect repellent. Officials expect the mosquito surge to ease within the next couple of weeks. Thousands gathered in Melville on Saturday to support two RCMP officers seriously injured in last month's shooting. Organizers estimate more than 2,000 people attended the community fundraiser, making it one of the city's largest events in recent memory. Volunteers, local businesses, and emergency service organizations from across the country all contributed to the effort. While the final amount raised has not yet been announced, organizers say the overwhelming turnout highlighted Saskatchewan's strong tradition of helping neighbors in difficult times. Roofs and grain bins were among the things damaged by a plow wind that hit Kynaston late Saturday night. Wayne Bacon is the Division 5 councillor with the RM of Invergordon.
2: At the co-op, they lost 7 bins that blew over, and one of our neighbors had lost 15 bins altogether. And then if you go north of Kynaston, some of the yards out there got hit hard. I never seen the damage, but I know just talking to different people, a lot of guys lost either bins or part of their buildings.
0: Ag World and Fence Master also sustained significant roof and building damage. There was also some damage at the RM of Kynaston shop. The Canadian Real Estate Association has downgraded its forecast again for home sales activity in 2026.
3: CREA is now expecting home sales to decline 1.4% this year compared with 2025, a reversal from its April forecast of a 1% gain. It left its national average home price prediction about the same, though, forecasting a 1.1% rise to about $687,000. Its latest forecast reflects a weak first half of the year and delayed start to the housing recovery. Michelle Zedekian, The Canadian Press.
0: And thousands of people packed the Saskatchewan Aviation Museum yesterday for a memorable visit from the Canadian Forces Snowbirds. Families, aviation enthusiasts, and visitors from across the province gathered to watch the iconic aerobatic team arrive in Saskatoon, with crowds stretching for blocks before the aircraft landed. Spectators welcomed the pilots with a rendition of O Canada and loud applause. The visit comes as the federal government plans to retire the Snowbirds' aging Tudor jets, with the team expected to pause flying until the early 2030s. That was your 620 CKRM News. Read more stories from around your community and around the province at sasktoday.ca and 620ckrm.com.
4: Good morning, I'm Benny Walchuk. We start with some baseballs. The Saskatoon Barriers look for their second straight win over the Lethbridge Bulls tonight. They meet at Cairns Field in Saskatoon. Meanwhile, the Regina Red Sox look for a little revenge on the Brooks Bombers after dropping a 17-8 decision last night at Curry Field. Those two teams meet once again this evening in the Queen City. Meanwhile, the Moose Jaw Miller Express look for their 9th straight win as they welcome the Fort McMurray Giants. Elsewhere, the Swift Current 57s take on the Energy City Cactus Rats, and Medicine Hat visits Okotoks. The Toronto Blue Jays are off today following yesterday's Major League Baseball's All-Star Game in Philadelphia. The American League defeated the National League by a score of 4-0, with Blue Jays starter Dylan Cease recording 3 strikeouts in the win. Toronto returns to action on Friday when they host the Chicago White Sox to begin the second half of their schedule. To hockey, 2026-27 NHL schedule starting to take shape, with the season opening September 29th featuring 2 all-Canadian matchups. The upcoming season will also see teams play 84 regular season games, up from 82. The full schedule will be released tomorrow. And on the international stage, the second semifinal, the FIFA World Cup, goes today as England takes on defending champion Argentina. The winner will face Spain in Sunday's final. And that's your sports updates. For the latest on your favorite team, sign up for the Sports Cage Insider Report at sportscage.com.
5: All right, thanks, Benny. Considerable cloudiness today as we look at the weather forecast. Isolated showers or a thunderstorm, east-southeast winds 15 to 25. And for today, high of 21 degrees, a nice little break for everyone. Lows tonight of 15, tomorrow 24 degrees, 27 on Friday and sunshine. This weekend looking good, sunshine on Saturday and 28 and 27 coming up on Sunday. Currently, it's 21 in Assiniboia, Swift Current 22, Saskatoon 22, also 22 degrees in Yorkton, 20 in Broadview, Estevan 19, 18 in Weyburn, and Moose Jaw reporting 21 degrees. In Regina, southeast winds at 18. It's currently 20.

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620 CKR, Rem and Carrie Underwood. She better check her license. It is 11:13. Good morning, everybody. Cody Glidden and I are split up for the next couple of weeks. Just a reminder that if you're heading to the downtown core, Regina Farmers Market is underway today until 1 o'clock at Pat Fiacco Square. And coming up on August 1st, they've got the Tomato Festival that'll be over at the Ledge Building. That's pretty cool.

620 CKR RIM, country's greatest hits. There's Gord Bamford and Drinkin' Buddy. It is 20 minutes after 11 on this great looking Wednesday. And I say that even though there are high clouds because there's no heat warning or anything like that, right? So it's turning into a beautiful day. We're going to be playing Pick the Score through the next little while. Sastel Pick the Score. You pick a score. We give you tickets to the Saskatchewan Rough Riders' next home game, which is coming up in a week. Tomorrow it'll be a week on the Thursday. So the Riders are off on a bye week. Sastel supplies the winner with a $200 gift card, and the winner being realized once the game is over. So if you pick a score and it is right on or just below the actual score, you will win that $200 gift card. So keep your ear peeled for that. We'll be doing that before noon. And also Pile of Bones Rodeo. We've got a four-pack for the Friday. I believe it is going to be the Friday night. You'll be able to attend the Pile of Bones Rodeo taking place at the Brand Center. So keep your ears peeled for all of that. And speaking of music from a era gone by, from the Urban Cowboy soundtrack, Johnny Lee and Looking for Love, 620 CKRM.

0: Jimmy Rankin and followed her around. It is 11:28. Good morning, everybody. A beautiful day, cloudy, and might get some precipitation, but it's definitely cooled off a little bit. And I think your plants and anybody that's a vendor over here at the Regina Farmers Market, downtown Regina, is going to be going. It's nice to have a little bit of a breeze and cooler temperatures. It'd be a great day to be playing football as well. There's going to be some soccer or football action going on in the United States. It's the last of the playoffs to find out who's going to be in the World Cup final. Spain already in there. Will it be the UK? Will it be England, rather? Or will it be Argentina? I'm putting some money on England, but Argentina, it's going to be a wild and woolly game. And apparently, they are really upping the security for this game. The Saskatchewan Roughriders have a game coming up on Thursday, and that is going to be a good one too, because the Elks are hot. And as a matter of fact, I think I watched a little video of Cody Fajardo and another Elk doing the TV, the weather, right? And I think they better stick to football. If you would like to attend the game and you want to play Pick the Score right now, Sastel Pick the Score, it's easy. 936-6262. If you've never played before, love to hear from you. Long distance 1-866-767-0620. We will email you the tickets. You go to the game. If your score is the actual score or just below the score, you're winning a $200 gift card from Sastel.
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0: All right, before we get to the weather, we've got Darlene Corey on the phone line with us. And Darlene, you're ready to play Pick the Score. What is the score going to be between the Riders and the Elks?
6: 18 Riders.
0: Oh, okay. Sorry. What is that again, Darlene?
6: 26-18.
0: Okay, 26-18. Hey, that looks good enough. Have you got a favorite Saskatchewan Rough Rider that's on the roster right now?
6: I like them all.
0: That's what I like to hear. I bet you that's what they like to hear as well. I'm going to get you to hang on the line. I need to get an email address for you. Are you okay with that?
6: Sounds good.
0: Sounds like you might be mobile today. What's on the game plan for today?
6: Just spending time with the grandkids.
0: All right. Well, perfect. Okay, hang on. Let's do
7: CKRM Saskatchewan weather.
0: The weather at 11:32. We can say it's going to be cloudy today. Some isolated showers are a threat. Well, we're not going to get too concerned about it. Highs of 21, 15 tonight, 24 tomorrow with sunshine, and on Friday, a high of 27 and sunny. Saturday, 28 and 27 on Sunday. This sounds like good lake or beach weather to me. Assiniboia 21, 22 in Swift Current, Saskatoon also 22 and 22 in Yorkton. Broadview 20, 19 in Estevan, and Weyburn is 18. Moose Jaw 21, and here in Regina, southeast winds at 18. It's currently 20.

0: Brett Kissel, 620 CKRM. He's going to be up in Saskatoon this September for the CCMA Awards. He and Brett Wilson are going to be getting an award. And speaking of things that feel like a reward, coming up on Friday at 10:30, flag raising and the celebration begins for the 100 years of the Royal Canadian Legion. So at City Hall at 10:30 on Friday, there is going to be the flag raising ceremony and a brief ceremony of commemoration of 100 years at the Royal Canadian Legion Cenotaph in Victoria Park. And if you've noticed that the flags on Albert Street Bridge, they have been changed to the Legion's 100 years flag. So it is a busy year to celebrate those kinds of anniversaries.
1: Congrats. 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We can't wait to celebrate 620 CKRM's 100th anniversary with you on July 18th at Kinexus Arts Center. While we count down the days, keep listening for stories from the last 100 years. You never know what classic moments might pop up, and your classic moment can be next. Got a memory? Leave a voicemail at 306-546-6230. That's 306-546-6230. 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

0: Proudly broadcasting from Treaty 4 territory, the homeland of the Dakota, Nakota, Lakota, Soto, and on the homeland of the Métis Nation. 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
1: I've seen that look a million times before. It says she ain't

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1: It's 12 o'clock. Good afternoon. I'm Corey Atkinson from the Sask Today Newsroom with your 620 CKRM News. A mix of heavy rain and hot weather has sparked a mosquito boom across Regina. Ashley Thompson, manager of Parks Technical Services, says recent conditions created what they describe as a perfect storm for mosquito development.
2: So we usually do see a spike around this week, next week, but it definitely is a bigger spike than we've seen in recent years.
1: Trap counts highlight the surge, with nearly 2,000 mosquitoes caught over the last 2 days, after just 780 were collected during the previous 11 weeks combined. The city is treating standing water with larvicide while encouraging residents to remove standing water, cover rain barrels, and use insect repellent outdoors. The Saskatchewan NDP is calling on the provincial government to create an emergency plan to address rising overdose cases in Saskatoon. Opposition MLA Leroy LaLiberty says firefighters are responding to more than 600 overdose calls each month and argues the situation may reflect a public health emergency. He says more resources are needed for mental health and addiction services. Social Services Minister Terry Jensen says the province is expanding treatment spaces and working with community organizations to support people struggling with addiction. The Regina Humane Society says it is facing urgent capacity issues as the number of cats in its care continues to grow. Staff say the shelter had 189 cats and kittens this week, up from 156 at the end of June, despite dozens of recent adoptions. CEO Bill Thorne said a late spring pushed the kitten season later than usual.
3: Which typically starts in late April, middle of May. This year it kind of shifted because of the cool and wet spring that we had, I think, and it didn't really get going until into June and now into July.
1: To help find more homes, the Humane Society is offering cat adoptions for $25 for a limited time. Two agricultural companies and the local RM shop sustained serious roof damage following a plow wind late Saturday night in Kenistano, about 30 kilometers northwest of Melfort. Wayne Bacon, the Division 5 counselor with the RM of Invergordon, says Ag World posted online photos of the significant damage to the business.
4: I'm sure people saw a lot of pictures of that. It basically took half their building roof off and doors pushed in, and their showroom was completely collapsed. If you go over to the RM Kenistano shop, the roof was off it, and there's another company in Kenistano that sells basically fencing goods. Their roof was off that building.
1: Seven bins blew over at the co-op, and several farmers in the area lost grain bins or had building damage. Farm Credit Canada is extending its support for the National Farmer Wellness Network Crisis Line with a $1.8 million investment over the next 3 years. The funding will help provide free, confidential mental health and crisis support for farmers, farm families, and agricultural workers across Canada. The service connects callers with licensed professionals trained to understand the unique challenges of farming. Farm Credit Canada says the renewed partnership ensures producers can continue accessing specialized mental health support whenever it is needed. QP5791 says its members at the University of Regina have approved a new four-year collective agreement with wage and benefit improvements. The deal includes annual wage increases from 2.75 to 3%, plus extra increases for most workers. It also adds more leave days and better health coverage. The union leaders say the agreement reflects members' contributions and will improve working conditions for about 740 administrative, technical, and support staff across the university. The city of Regina says it has confirmed 26 cases of Dutch elm disease as of today, and infected trees have been removed to help stop the spread. Officials say cases have increased since 2024, with 87 cases reported in 2025. The city is asking residents to watch for signs like yellowing leaves and report them quickly. They also remind people not to store or use elm wood, which can carry beetles that spread the disease. Bank of Canada officials are forecasting the economy will rebound to a 2.5% growth in the second quarter as exports strengthen. Governor Tiff Macklem says the recovering housing market is no longer a drag on the GDP.
5: The housing market had been weak. It had actually been contracting. It looks like it's stabilizing, so it's probably not going to add a lot to growth, but it's not going to be subtracting from growth.
1: Macklem says strengthening exports and resilient consumers are among reasons for a growth forecast.
5: Exports, as you know, have adjusted to U.S. tariffs, and they now look to be growing again. Yes, they're growing along a lower path than what they were on, but they are getting back to growth.
1: The Bank of Canada was surprised by a modest contraction in the economy to start the year, but the central bank now expects those temporary drags will pass and set the economy up for growth through the rest of 2026. They forecast the Canadian economy will grow 0.7% this year before rising 1.8% in 2027 and in 2028. That was your 620 CKRM News. Read more stories from around your community and around the province at sasktoday.ca and 620ckrm.com.
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1: Now from the Harvard Media Sports Cage, here is your 620 CKRM Sports. The Saskatchewan Roughriders are making the most of their second bye week of the season after another strong start. For the third straight year, the Green and White have opened the year with a 4-1 record. Quarterback Tommy Stevens says the team has been happy with the results, but knows there is still plenty to improve on moving forward.
6: I guess leaves us off on a good note, but there's still work to be done. Still, you know, very early in the season, still have a lot of work to do to get better. We're going to watch the tape on our own since we're not in, but once we get back, we'll kind of pick up where we left off, and hopefully guys are going to, you know, stay busy during the bye.
1: Rider Nation will also be selling out the Labor Day Classic, with all available tickets gone for Saskatchewan's annual matchup against the Winnipeg Blue Bombers at Mosaic Stadium. Limited $30 co-op community zone tickets remain available at select locations. The Regina Thunder season is just around the corner. Training camp opens at Scotty Livingstone Field tomorrow, with the first on-field session starting on Friday. 58 veterans and 36 rookies will attend camp. The Thunder have a preseason game on Saturday, August 1st, against the Winnipeg Rifles in Brandon. And then the regular season opens August 9th in Edmonton against the Wildcats. The 2026 Thunder will make their home debut August 23rd against the Rifles. Despite last night's 17-8 loss at the hands of the Brooks Bombers last night, the Regina Red Sox managed to stay in a tie for fourth place and in a tie for the final playoff spot in the WCBL's East Division, thanks to losses by Weyburn and Swift Current. The Sox are home to Brooks again, while elsewhere, Fort McMurray is in Moose Jaw, Lethbridge visits Saskatoon, Medicine Hat is in Okotoks, and Swift Current is home to Energy City. The Regina Pats announced the signing of defenseman Thomas Cermak to a WHL scholarship and development agreement. Cermak, 18, was selected by the Pats in the third round of the 2026 CHL import draft. The 6'3", 190-pound left-shot defenseman from Czechia spent last season in the Czech U-20 League, tallying 5 goals and 10 assists for 15 points in 48 games. And Steve Yzerman has abruptly stepped down as general manager of the Detroit Red Wings today. The team announced the stunning change in the middle of the summer, long after much of the offseason business has been completed. Yzerman's resignation to move to an advisory role to CEO Chris Illich comes several weeks after Captain Dylan Larkin's trade request came to light. The Red Wings say their search for a new head of hockey operations is already underway, and that Yzerman will continue to be in charge on a day-to-day basis until his successor is determined. And that's your sports. Don't miss the latest on your team. Register for the Sports Cage Insider Report. 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
8: The weather for today, a cloudy sky and a 40% chance of isolated showers or thunderstorms with a high of 24 degrees. Partly cloudy for tonight with a low of 15, sunshine tomorrow and 26. Also sunny on Friday with a high of 29, Saturday partly sunny and 28, Sunday sunshine and a high of 29. Across the province this hour, in Saskatoon 25, Swift Current 27, Assiniboia 21, Broadview and Mooseman at the same temperature, Yorkton, Melville and Estevan 24, and Weyburn at 20 degrees. Right now in Moose Jaw, it's partly cloudy with a southeast wind at 24 kilometers an hour. The temperature is at 21 degrees. Mostly cloudy in Regina with a southeast wind at 26 kilometers an hour and a temperature of 20 degrees. 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
8: 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One of the things we'll be talking about is the federal, provincial, and territorial agriculture ministers are gathering in Halifax, Nova Scotia for their annual meeting, and they'll be covering a lot of ground during those meetings this week. We'll also be hearing from Kevin Hirsch of SaskAgToday.com as he's taking part in a crop tour in southern Alberta, so he'll be sharing some of his observations from the tour so far. And, of course, Ag in Motion right around the corner, as it's going to be happening next week. So we'll hear a little bit from show director Rob O'Connor about how the site is looking and what to expect. And a whole lot more, including Farm Precision Weather with Phil Spivak, which is in its usual spot at the bottom of the hour. 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
8: 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Storms are unpredictable. We aren't. MunicipalHail.ca. Federal, provincial, and territorial agriculture ministers are gathering in Halifax this week for their annual meeting. The ministers will be covering a wide range of topics, from creating the next ag policy framework to the future of CUSMA to the looming closure of seven research sites across Canada, including the ones at Scott and Indian Head. During an interview in late May, Saskatchewan Agriculture Minister David Merritt talked about setting up the

0: about the pesticide regulatory directorate, the old PMRA. We talked about some of the concerns we have there. Obviously, I thanked him for the work that he did to get us strychnine back in the province here for, you know, later this year and for next year. I know he did a lot of work on that to help us get that for both Saskatchewan and Alberta. And that process is underway right now. But we talked about that as well, obviously, obviously talked about research as well, quite at length, on where we're going to go on the research side. We obviously talked about the two facilities here in the province that the federal government has decided to close, which is Indian Head and Scott. We had a good discussion about that. I'm feeling a lot better in my discussions with them, and in July we'll have a very wholesome discussion just on how we foresee the pathway of those two facilities moving forward, and we'll have that discussion in July with the minister.
1: On the topic of trade, Minister McDonald was at the Calgary Stampede. He was asked about the government's push for a new trade deal with countries like Brazil and Argentina, both big beef exporters. Standing beside him was Tyler Fulton of the Canadian Cattle Association, and here's how that went down.
2: Your government is looking at negotiating a free trade agreement with South America, which would increase imports of beef from those countries. Is sort of fostering an access to these new markets a way of sort of offsetting that impact to our producers at home?
3: Well, look, trade is reciprocal, and then we pay attention to that, of course. My job is to look out for these guys that are standing around me and try to do everything I can in policy to make sure that they're sustainable and prosperous. And so we'll continue. There's negotiations going on around the world with different countries. And I can tell you one thing, though, that everybody wants Canadian beef. And I think that makes my job a little easier because we have the product.
4: Can I respond to the first question that you had? Yeah, Tyler Fulton with the Canadian Cattle Association. I think what's often forgotten is that the products that are in demand here in Canada are not the same as what they are everywhere. And there's more than 200 products that come off of a cattle carcass. And so when we can optimize and get more value for some of those cuts that are in less demand here domestically, then it actually supports the rancher and feed yards without actually impacting domestic prices negatively. And further to that, we're already bringing in roughly 30% of domestic consumption of beef. There's a lot of beef, and that's the nature of a free and open trade. It has to be reciprocal. And so those principles, I think, are key in managing food price affordability.
2: I'm not worried about a free trade agreement with South America.
4: No, we have concerns over that. We know that there's already complete access by Australia, New Zealand, the U.S. We are well served by those unrestricted, tariff-free, reciprocal agreements.
1: The key word there is reciprocal. The CCA and others are concerned a deal with Argentina and Brazil when it comes to trading beef won't be reciprocal. That issue will likely be covered as well during the meetings, which will wrap up on Friday. After the break, we'll hear from Kevin Hirsch, the chief agricultural editor of SaskAgToday.com, as he's in the middle of a crop tour in southern Alberta. 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
6: Howdy, y'all. 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In fact, my wife's sister's ex-husband, cousin-in-law is the lumberjack who supplies them. Seems he knows of a secret mountain gorge in outer British Tibetistan where the trees always grow straight. 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This timber is then cut into premium grade 2x4s, trusses, and plywood sheets and a sawmill run by supermodels and Clint Eastwood. 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
3: 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Kevin Hirsch, the chief agricultural editor for SaskAgToday.com, is on a tour of agriculture in southern Alberta and has this report on the thriving economy generated by the extensive development of irrigation.
4: What irrigation has done for southern Alberta is simply amazing, and a lot of the development is based on potatoes. While dryland crops require inputs that may total $200 or $300 per acre, potato growers typically spend about $1,500 an acre for inputs. That's a big spin-off to input suppliers. The longer potatoes can be stored, the more growers are paid. The on-farm climate-controlled storage facilities are massive and expensive. When properly stored, potatoes coming out of storage at the end of the season are nearly as good as when they went in. To maintain quality and lessen disease pressure, potatoes are on at least a four-year rotation, so producers with irrigation pivots who don't grow potatoes often benefit by renting their land for potato production. Southern Alberta has developed the potato acres to attract huge investments. McCain, Lamb Weston, and Cavendish have French fry processing plants. Old Dutch, PepsiCo, and Shearers have potato chip processing plants. Potato acres continue to increase in southern Alberta, and so does irrigation development. New reservoirs are being built, and infrastructure is being modernized. Saskatchewan's irrigation expansion plans pale in comparison. Of course, many other crops are also grown under irrigation, including hybrid canola seed, sugar beets, onions, and dill. The vast majority of the country's cattle feedlots are in southern Alberta. Irrigation is vital for the livestock feed required for feedlot alley, and increasingly, potatoes are being incorporated into the crop rotation on land owned by the feedlots. The price tag for an irrigated quarter section with a pivot and water rights in southern Alberta is in the range of $4 million. It's a different world than the dryland agriculture that dominates the prairie region, and it doesn't always get the recognition it deserves. For SaskAg Today, I'm Kevin Hirsch.
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1: North America's spring wheat crops are looking good, but analysts say there is still hope for price improvement this fall. Canada's non-Durham wheat yield could be its second highest on record, according to one leading analyst. Left Field Commodity Research is forecasting an average yield of 56.5 bushels per acre. According to the June 2026 Market Vantage report, the firm wrote for Alberta Greens. The only better yield on record was last year's 60.8. The firm notes most of Western Canada has received beneficial rain, with a few pockets of extreme weather causing localized damage. Left Field says there is an upward bias for yields if conditions remain favorable. However, the U.S. Department of Agriculture is not as optimistic. It's calling for a yield of 50.6 bushels per acre. The U.S. has levied preliminary anti-dumping tariffs against Canadian mushrooms, however, at a much lower rate than asked for by American mushroom growers. The U.S. Department of Commerce set anti-dumping tariff rates between 11.8% and 2% on three Canadian mushroom companies, according to a fact sheet from the U.S. Department of Commerce. All other mushroom producers or exporters face a 8.26% tariff. This compares to the 32% to 44% margins alleged by American petitioners. The U.S. Department of Commerce began anti-dumping and countervailing duty investigations on January 6th on petitions from a group of American mushroom companies. In May, the U.S. placed countervailing duties on fresh mushroom imports from Canada. The U.S. is conducting a countervailing duty investigation at the same time as the anti-dumping one. China is meeting its U.S. soybean purchasing commitments, sort of. Sales to China stopped for 6 months from May through October 2025 in response to U.S. tariffs on Chinese goods. Purchases restarted after U.S. President Donald Trump and Chinese President Xi Jinping met in South Korea and reached an agreement. According to the Trump administration, China committed to buy 12 million metric tons of U.S. soybeans during the last 2 months of 2025 and 25 million tons annually from 2026 through 2028. However, only 6 million tons of sales were made by the original target date of December 2025, according to retired U.S. Department of Agriculture economist Fred Gale, author of the Dim Sums blog. Gale says sales reached 11.96 million metric tons by mid-June, nearly 6 months after the original target date. John Deere has been developing its See & Spray technology since 2017, when it bought a California company applying computer vision and machine learning to weed detection. In 2021, Deere rolled out its first green-on-brown See & Spray system, and now its second-generation technology is set to be showcased on sprayers at Ag in Motion next week near Langham, as producers prepare for the 2027 planting and growing season in the spring. Deere in 2022 would follow up on its original See & Spray with a first-of-its-kind dual-product system, See & Spray Ultimate, able to make multiple product passes at the same time, be it either a contact or a residual herbicide or different broadcast applications. At the time, the machine leveraged 36 cameras and 10 vision processing units to make AI-informed targeted spray decisions. Improvements have followed, including halving soybean row spacing from 30 to 15 inches and maximum operating speed jumping from 12 to 16 miles per hour. To mark 30 years of Invigor hybrid canola, BASF Agricultural Solutions Canada is doing more, so to speak, for mental health in agriculture. The ag retailer is collaborating with Saskatoon clothing company Prairie Proud to create a clothing line to celebrate 30 years, with all proceeds going to the Do More Agriculture Foundation. The collection features retro-inspired Invigor designs across pullover sweaters, zip-up hoodies, t-shirts, and hats in adult and youth sizes. The designs are specific to the Prairie region and are ones farmers are likely to recognize. BASF has supported Do More Ag since 2024 by funding Ag Talk, Do More's peer-to-peer support network. BASF will be launching the Invigor Prairie Proud collection at Ag in Motion next week. Limited quantities will be available for purchase at the BASF booth, as well as at the Prairie Proud booth located in the Scotiabank Farm Pavilion. And that's today's Ag Review. I'm Doug Faulkner.
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0: 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I'm here with Phil Spivak from Precision Weather, and Phil, it looks like we got a little bit of a chance of some showers or thunderstorms, but those look like they'll be isolated, so here and there.
5: Yeah, nothing too bad, nothing too wide, and on the average, not a lot. Now, where showers pop, there could be a few, you know, heavier showers and measurable rainfall amounts, but overall, it's a fairly minor event, not much going on. Really, across a large section of the country, there are some showers across areas well north. There are some showers across areas well east. There's not a lot here, and that'll be the case over the next few days. Pretty quiet pattern continues, and temperatures remaining mostly above average. Today, it's questionable whether we get above. Look for around 24 this afternoon. Normal high 25s. We're close. Even if we miss it, we're close. And the next few days should be just above. Tonight, I think we're going to see a wide range of temperatures because we do have some of that cloud cover from the showers. And while some of them will die down through the evening, some of the cloud cover will not. And that batch of rainfall that's right now from Saskatoon West may drop a little bit closer to us. The overall moisture here is not moving like a frontal body. Boundary. It's moving along the northern edge of a ridge. And as a result, it doesn't really so much spread inward as it just gets picked up in the ridge and dispersed. And we'll see some of that around. Now, where it thickens up a little bit tonight, for some of us, it will thicken up. There could even be a shower through the evening. Temperatures hold up mid upper teens. Where we stay clear, and especially areas south and west have a better chance of that, temperatures fall a little bit more. So really anywhere from like 13 to 19, the low tonight. And tomorrow, sunny sky up to around 26. Light wind tomorrow, dry air too. It's dry on Friday with a high of 29. With the dryness, we're not critically dry. So I'm not overly concerned with fire danger here. Fires still limited to the northern areas where it has been drier. Our ground not particularly dry, so we have that going, plus the wind not overly strong, temperatures right on the border, so say slightly elevated fire concern for late week, but overall mostly just some dry weather. 29 Friday, 28 on Saturday, a couple of showers may roll through Saturday night, otherwise Sunday is back to dry, 29.
0: Thank you very much, Phil. The normal highs for this time of year in Regina, 25 degrees, the lows at 11 degrees. The sun rose in Regina at 5:04 this morning, and the sun will set at 9:04 tonight. Across the province this hour, In Assiniboia, Yorkton and Melville, 21 degrees. 20 degrees in Broadview, Mooseman and Estevan. Saskatoon and Swift Current at 23. And Weyburn is at 18 degrees, making them the provincial cold spot for this hour. The hot spot is in LaRonge at 28 degrees. Right now in Moose Jaw, it's mostly cloudy with a southeast wind at 24 kilometers an hour. The temperature is at 21 degrees. Also, mostly cloudy in Regina with a south-southeast wind at 15 kilometers an hour. The humidity is at 70%. Temperature at 21 degrees or 69 Fahrenheit. And the barometric air pressure is at 102.3 and falling. And there isn't a whole lot of time left to enter into the 620 CKRM and Kloss Germany trip giveaway. Just today, tomorrow, and Friday, and then that's it. Here's what you win. Should you be our lucky winner, 6 unforgettable days experiencing the culture, sights, and sounds of Germany, as well as a tour of the Kloss World Headquarters to see how everything is built. Well, again, we'll be doing the giveaway at Ag in Motion next week. All you have to do to get in on the contest is text the word canola to 306-936-6262. Again, text the word canola to 306-936-6262. And a thank you to Mac Auction Company for helping us out with the giveaway. After the break, we'll talk about Ag in Motion and how the site is looking as we are ever so fast approaching the event.
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0: 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Before you know it, Ag in Motion will begin. This year's outdoor agricultural event showcasing the latest innovations in technology, livestock, and crop varieties is set for next Tuesday through Thursday near Langham, Saskatchewan, located just northwest of Saskatoon, about a 10 to 15 minute drive. Leading up to the show, though, there's been plenty of weather activity, from constant rain to the recent heat wave. But show director Rob O'Connor says the site is in great shape for next week.
8: The moisture that we received really helped it. It was actually quite dry the end of May, beginning of June. And all this moisture just really popped everything, got things back on track, nice and green. The crop plots look fantastic, and the site looks good. The biggest issue I have right now is getting rid of a bunch of mosquitoes.
0: And the crop plots at the site are in good shape, though O'Connor acknowledged they might be a bit behind development.
8: You know, a lot of the canola, and yes, it is probably a week behind because we had a slow May and early June when the weather was still cold. But looks like everything's nice and flower. The plots of corn, you can see them grow by the day. The different small grains, some of the rye looks fantastic. So yeah, when you get out here to see all the different crops and the different ways that the companies are utilizing fertilization methods or crop protection methods on those, you'll see some differences this year specifically because I think of the weather conditions.
0: The southwest corner of the site is dedicated to livestock, which O'Connor notes is also looking good.
8: Again, the livestock area maintains or even actually grew a little bit with a few more exhibitors. The livestock industry is very promising right now, and I think that's leading to some new investment in equipment and some new feeding opportunities. So, you know, we have companies like Highline who are taking the opportunity to launch some new equipment at the show specific to helping with the feeding regime of your cattle.
0: Hundreds of exhibitors from the big companies to small businesses are moving into the site.
8: Yeah, a lot of the equipment companies have moved in or are in the process of moving in. I know it's only Wednesday morning right now, but already Degelman has all their equipment in and a few others. The staging area is still full, so we know a lot more needs to be placed, but things are rolling. It's like a little anthill out there.
0: Ag in Motion is an opportunity for companies to demonstrate their equipment and to launch new products. And O'Connor says there will be plenty of that happening.
8: Oh, there's dozens of product launches. You know, it ranges from companies like Honeybee who are bringing out a new flex header to companies like PTX 90 or AgriFac and Mojo who are showcasing some the next generation of autonomous equipment. We've got several companies with new technology in that drone space. In fact, I think we have 8 or 9 companies that are at the show. In fact, about half a dozen of those companies are part of our drone demonstration program as well.
9: Awesome. And demonstrations, obviously, a key feature of Ag in Motion. I could imagine that particular area of the site is ready to go, and there's going to be a full lineup of things that farmers will be able to kind of see in action.
8: Yeah, what's really great about Ag in Motion is the space we have to provide the opportunity for all these different demonstrations or the ride and drive programs. So 7th Street, which is our easternmost street, is just full from north to south. In fact, we have so much interest now. We've expanded into the acres of land just to the east of our parking lot. So all the way down from the start of the parking lot to the north end, right up against the highway, you'll be able to see something throughout the day, whether it's, as I mentioned, the drone demos or the livestock handling demos, TMR mixers. Companies like Borgo have their own demonstrations going along 7th and all the way down into the parking lots. And then there's also the opportunity for farmers to get in the cab and try something out, whether they participate in the tractor ride and drive, the sprayer ride and drive, the grain truck ride and drive, which is new this year, or again, the material handling ride and drive where you can get into the cab of a skid steer or a telehandler and move some things around and see how you feel with those machines and which ones you think you should probably invest in.
0: Tickets can be purchased online at aginmotion.ca. They also have a dedicated app that's available for iPhone and Android devices. Again, Ag in Motion is next week from July 21st to 23rd. We'll take another break, but Sask Ag Today will return in about a minute and a half time. But if you're listening on the podcast, it'll be in just a moment.
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15: 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Harvesting at the right stage of maturity and at the correct moisture level is essential to maximize both feed quality and quantity. Moisture content plays a key role in successful forage preservation. Silage harvested at the proper moisture level ferments better and reduces the risk of seepage, heating, and spoilage. Green feed should typically be stored at less than 18 to 20% moisture, while baleage offers a useful middle ground option when wet weather makes drying for green feed difficult. As crops mature, forage quality generally declines as protein and energy levels decrease. Producers looking for higher quality feed may choose to harvest earlier, although that usually means sacrificing some yield. Regular crop monitoring throughout the growing season can help determine the best harvest window based on growing conditions and production goals. Post-harvest management is equally as important, and good storage practices should be considered. Finally, feed testing is a critical step before feeding. It confirms forage quality and can help match feed quality to livestock requirements and can help identify issues such as molds or mycotoxins in silage and baleage. Together, good harvest timing and sound storage management can help producers get the most value from their forage crop while supporting animal performance. For more information about staging forage crops for green feed, baleage, and silage, contact your local livestock and feed extension specialist by calling the Ag Knowledge Center number at 1-866-457-2377.
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0: 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The grain prices from Bunge were up in early trading today, especially for canola, as it was up $11.40 to $732.85 a metric ton, and one red spring wheat was up $6.07 to $297.14, and the rest remain unchanged. Amber Durham, $285.20, feed barley, $251.59, kabuli chickpeas, $573.20, flax, $6.30.54, red lentils, $5.16.50, oats at $190, large yellow peas, $2.62.68, and feed wheat at $2.38.71. Now here are the prices per bushel. Amber Durham, $7.76, feed barley, $5.47, canola, $16.62, flax, $16.01, oats, $2.93,
9: Large yellow peas, $7.14. Feed wheat, $6.49. One red spring wheat above $8 a bushel at $8.08. Kabulie chickpeas at 26 cents per pound. And red lentils at 23 cents per pound. Finally, on the Minneapolis Grain Exchange, the September hard red spring wheat contract is enjoying a bit of a positive day so far, up 26 cents to $6.84 a bushel. Coming up next is the Livestock Report.
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24: This is the market report for the Weyburn Livestock Exchange for the week of July 14th. Our last regular sale was on July 8th. D1 and D2 cows sold from $252 to $270. D3 cows sold from $235 to $250. Canner cows sold from $1.90 to $2.10. Heiferettes sold from $3.90 to $4.21. And good butcher bulls sold from $2.96 to $3.36. Yes, you heard that right, up to $3.36. We didn't have enough steers in any weight break to establish an accurate market, but we did have a few heifers. Heifers over 900 pounds averaged $3.77 and sold up to $4.15. This has been Stephanie Degg reporting for the Weyburn Livestock Exchange, the market that gets cattle and the prices too.
9: And the latest pork prices from the Brandon and Moose Jaw plants are up 82 cents today to where they currently sit at $235.42 per CKG. Last but definitely not least is the Resource Report. 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
4: 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Here's Ryan Young.
0: The Bank of Canada held its benchmark interest rate steady at 2.25% for the sixth consecutive time today. Governor Tiff Macklem said the current policy rate is at the right level to return inflation to 2% and support an economic recovery. The central bank says Canada's economy is showing signs of improvement, but risks remain tied to the Middle East war and U.S. trade policy. The bank projects global GDP growth will slow to 2.75% in 2026, mostly because of the effects of the Middle East conflict. Meantime, two key economic indicators rose in August, according to Statistics Canada. Manufacturing sales increased 0.7% to $72.4 billion, and wholesale trade sales rose 2.3% to $83 billion. Statistics Canada says petroleum and coal products, food products, and machinery help lift manufacturing sales. The agency says the BC port worker strike was still affecting some manufacturers in August, mainly through raw material shortages and transportation disruptions. Internal trade barriers are coming down across Canada, says the Canadian Federation of Independent Business. The CFIB report says Nova Scotia ranked highest in its 2025 evaluation after becoming the first province to introduce and implement mutual recognition legislation. Ontario ranked a close second after eliminating all of its Canadian free trade agreement exceptions. The CFIB says existing internal trade hurdles cost the economy about $200 billion a year. Over to the markets now. The TSX is up 33 points at 35,353. The Dow is up 12 points to 52,520. Oil is up 38 cents to $79.06 per barrel, and the Canadian dollar is at 71.16 cents U.S. And that's the resource report. If you missed any segment of the show, tune in to the SaskAg Today podcast, and be sure to sign up for the SaskAg Today newsletter. And that's SaskAg Today for this Wednesday. I'm Ryan Young. Have a nice day, and we'll try this again tomorrow.
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3: Good afternoon. It's 1 p.m., mostly cloudy and 22 degrees in Regina. From the SAS Today Newsroom, I'm Denis Conroy with 620 CQRM News. Farm Credit Canada is extending its support for the National Farmers Wellness Network Crisis Line with a $1.8 million investment over the next 3 years. The funding will help provide free, confidential mental health and crisis support for farmers, farm families, and agricultural workers across Canada. The service connects callers with licensed professionals trained to understand the unique challenges of farming. Farm Credit Canada says the renewed partnership ensures producers can continue assessing specialized mental health support whenever it is needed. The Saskatchewan NDP is calling on the provincial government to create an emergency plan to address rising overdose cases in Saskatoon. Opposition MLA Leroy Lalibert says firefighters are responding to more than 600 overdose calls each month and argues the situation may reflect a public health emergency. He says more resources are needed for mental health and addiction services. Social Service Minister Terry Jensen says the province is expanding treatment spaces and working with community organizations to support people struggling with addiction. CUPE 5791 says its members at the University of Regina have approved a new four-year collective agreement with wage and benefit improvements. The deal includes annual wage increases from 2.75 to 3%, plus extra increases for most workers. It also adds more leave days and better health coverage. Union leaders say the agreement reflects members' contributions and will improve working conditions for about 740 administrative, technical, and support staff across the university. The City of Regina says it has confirmed 26 cases of Dutch elm disease as of today, and infected trees have been removed to help stop the spread. Officials say cases have increased since 2024, with 87 cases reported in 2025. The city is asking residents to watch for signs like yellowing leaves and report them quickly. They also remind people not to store or use elm wood, which can carry beetles that spread the disease. The Regina Humane Society says it is facing urgent capacity issues as the number of cats in its care continues to grow. Staff say the shelter had 189 cats and kittens this week, up from 156 at the end of June, despite dozens of recent adoptions. CEO Bill Thorne says a late spring pushed the kitten season later than usual.
10: Which typically starts in, late April, middle of May. This year it kind of shifted because of the cool and wet spring that we had, I think, and it didn't really get going until into June and now into July.
3: To help find more homes, the Humane Society is offering cat adoptions for $25 for a limited time. That's 620 CQRM News. 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The Saskatchewan Rough Riders head into their bye week tied for first in the CFL West at 4-1 after a commanding 38-7 win over Hamilton. The momentum is building with the Labor Day Classic already sold out ahead of the Riders' return to Mosaic Stadium July 23rd against Edmonton. Over to baseball, the Regina Red Sox host the Brooks Bombers tonight at Curry Field, while Saskatoon welcomes Lethbridge and Medicine Hat visits Okotoks in another busy night across the WCBL. Regina is also preparing to host this weekend's WCBL All-Star Game. The Toronto Blue Jays continue the MLB All-Star break before opening a homestand Friday against the Chicago White Sox. At the Brandt Center, the Pile of Bones Rodeo rides into Regina this weekend with two nights of CPRA action. And at the FIFA World Cup, England and Argentina battle this afternoon for the final spot in Sunday's championship match against Spain. And that's your sports. Get the latest on your team delivered right to your phone with the Sports Cage Insider Report. 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
9: Today, a cloudy sky and a 40% chance of isolated showers or thunderstorms and a high of 24 degrees. Tonight, partly cloudy with a low of 15. Tomorrow, sunny and a high of 26 degrees. Sunshine for Friday and a high of 29. Saturday, partly sunny and 28. And Sunday, back to a sunny sky with a high of 29. Across the province this hour, in Assiniboia, Yorkton, and Melville, 21 degrees.
0: Broadview, Mooseman, and Estevan at 20, Saskatoon and Swift Current 23, and Weyburn is at 18 degrees. Right now in Moose Jaw, it's mostly cloudy with a southeast wind at 24 kilometers an hour. The temperature is at 21 degrees. In Regina, mostly cloudy with a south-southeast wind at 15 kilometers an hour and a temperature of 21 degrees. 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
1: 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Time for Number One Set One, the show where we play the country's greatest hits that rock the charts. 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
2: 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Colin Lovequist is on holidays, and I'm happy to be your pretend bartender in the Lovequist Lounge for this Wednesday. 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All right, we're going to start this hour off with a guy who received a nice chunk of change from friend Taylor Swift. We're talking about Brad Paisley. Brad, in 2015, received platinum singles from the Recording Industry of America artists for Ticks and his duet with Dolly, When I Get Where I'm Going. So it was a big album for him. And that old RIAA, boy, they handed out lots of different awards. And this is just one of those fun songs that kind of puts you in the right mood for this time of the year. And I had heard a good story that the idea for this song was passed on to Brad Paisley by Eric Church, from an experience he had. Number One's at One and Ticks.

Florida Georgia Line. Number one's at one with HOLY, which is an acronym for High on Loving You. And Florida Georgia Line kind of making a bit of a comeback. They've decided that, you know what, it's kind of good to be back together. Tyler Hubbard and Brian Kelly have confirmed that they are going to be back on stage together in the next year. Although they have made appearances this year, they still have solo endeavors that they need to figure out. Hubbard releasing Land in late May and scheduled to go on tour with Dan and Shay on the Young Tour, and Brian Kelly, on the other hand, dropped Jimmy Buffett's Summer, his first song with his wife Brittany. But way back when, that song, this is very interesting, HOLY entered in its second week, it was number 39 in the charts, and then it jumped to number one, like in a week, becoming the duo's fifth single to top the chart. So that's a pretty amazing accomplishment. We're moving on to a young woman who has been to Country Thunder, I think a couple times, but lately she's been on tour with Canada's number one country music sweetheart, Shania Twain. It's Lindsay L on 620 CKRM, number one's at one.

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0: 122 with Patsy Cline and I Fall to Pieces. Sounds like I'm falling to pieces, doesn't it? Number one's at one on a Wednesday, where if you're kind of thinking it's nice to have a bit of a break from the heat, you might be right. 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Oh, pardon me. I got all choked up with that Hank Cochran song. Hank passed away on this day of pancreatic cancer, and the date was 2010. Among the compositions that made him a huge name in country music was not only Patsy Cline's version of I Fall to Pieces, but Eddie Arnold, Make the World Go Away, Set 'Em Up Joe by Vern Gosden, and George Strait's Oceanfront Property. You write them and they record them and we play them because they're hits. Number ones at one will continue in just a moment. We'll take a look at our forecast for today, which the rest of the week is looking good.
1: To celebrate CKRM's 100th anniversary, we're honoring the icons who helped shape this station into what it is today. Arnett 620 CKRM icon inductee, James Allen. Here's a James Allen behind the mic moment with James' daughter, Bobby Allen.
2: People ask, you know, my dad's love of language came from, and it's the dictionary. Growing up, we had a giant blue Webster's dictionary permanently stationed on our dining room table. And if one of us kids mispronounced a word, boom, the dictionary would slide across the table and he'd say, look it up. Or if we used a word incorrectly, he'd say, look it up, spell it phonetically. You know, so funny, when I was thinking about some of these stories, I was asking my sister if she remembered the dictionary days. And she replied with a no, because I knew how to spell everything, which would prove to be true years later, as she would stand by the stage in high school and receive almost every academic award and graduated as a summa cum laude from U of S. So the dictionary was always a favorite.
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3: 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Considerable cloudiness. There could be a shower and a thunderstorm, maybe. 24 degrees, 15 for tonight. Again, isolated showers. Winds picking up a little bit from the east-southeast today, 15 to 25 tonight. And for tomorrow, sunshine 26. Thursday night, a low of 16. 29 on Friday. Saturday, 28. And Sunday, a high of 29. As we take a look around the province, 22 in Assiniboia, 23 in Swift Current. Saskatoon is 22, 21 in Yorkton. And Broadview and Estevan are reporting 20. 18 degrees in Weyburn, 22 in Moose Jaw and Regina, with southeast winds at 24. 22 degrees, it feels like 25.

0: number ones at one with Billy Currington and Let Me Down Easy. So here's the deal. It was on this date that Billy Currington's Let Me Down Easy from the album Enjoy Yourself was certified gold, and the song became Currington's fourth consecutive and sixth number one hit on Billboard Hot Country charts. And four hit singles from that album included that song, Pretty Good at Drinking Beer, and Like My Dog. So Billy Currington also was like nominated or won the People Magazine's Sexiest Man of the Year. Nah, I don't get it, but whatever. And then on this date in 1999, Elvis Presley, the late Elvis Presley, receives 50 gold, platinum, and multi-platinum awards from the Recording Industry Association of America. So there's that RIAA. It includes quadruple platinum for Hound Dog and Don't Be Cruel, triple platinum for Love Me Tender, and double platinum for Heartbreak Hotel and Teddy Bear. Coming up next, it's Elvis.
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0: Elvis Presley and Love Me Tender. It's 137, big song for Elvis. Well, we've got more music, including Tanya Tucker, and we're going to be hearing from Jason Aldean, and lots more yet to come. Number one's at 1 for North Home Windows and McBids.
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0: On this day in 1987, it was album release time. Capitol releases Tanya Tucker's Love Me Like You Used To. Now, the album was jam-packed with some great songs from Tanya, If It Don't Come Easy, and Love Me Like You Used To, which was written by Paul Davis. I Won't Take Less Than Your Love, a Paul Overstreet song with Paul Overstreet and Paul Davis doing some background vocals are featured on that. And as we talked about Hank Cochran as well, he and Dean Dillon teamed up for another song that was on the album. So Tanya's been around for a long time. That was her 16th studio album and again, released in 1987. So we're going to go back. You'll be hearing Love Me Like You Used To on 620 CKRM's Number Ones at One.
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0: David James on 620 CKR, Ram number one's at one. David James was through here a while back, and I was on location, and he came over. He's a bartender, came over and made me a specialty drink, which I got to name, and I called it Downtown Ugly. So, well, there's that. Coming up, we're going to be hearing from Kenny Chesney and Jason Aldean. It was on this date in 2023 where the Heat kind of got a hold of Jason when he was playing at a concert. And, of course, Mac McAnally, too, has been known to be a multi-instrumentalist and also a pretty good writer. And he had a hand at the Kenny Chesney song we're going to hear. That's all coming up as part of Number Ones at One, a show that's brought to you by North Home Windows and McBids. And we hope that you enjoy it and get some pleasure out of the songs that maybe you haven't heard for a while or the stories behind them. Because on this day, 1957, Mac McAnally was born. Some of the great songs he's done, Two Dozen Roses. We're going to be hearing from Kenny Chesney and Down the Road. That's another one of the songs that Mac wrote. And yeah, it's always good to kind of dig a little deeper into where these songs came from.
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Good afternoon. It's 2 p.m., mostly cloudy and 22 degrees in Regina. From the Saturday Newsroom, I'm Denis Conroy with 620 CKRM News. The Saskatchewan NDP says the provincial government needs an emergency response to rising overdose cases in Saskatoon. Health and addictions critic Leroy Lelibert says firefighters are attending more than 600 overdose calls each month and believes the crisis requires immediate action. He says communities across Saskatchewan are also facing similar challenges. Social Services Minister Terry Jensen says the government is increasing treatment capacity, working with frontline organizations, and expanding programs to help people dealing with addiction, homelessness, and other complex needs. Farm Credit Canada and the Canadian Center

0: for Agricultural Well-Being are renewing their partnership to support the National Farmer Wellness Network Crisis Line. FCC is investing $1.8 million over 3 years to keep the free service available for farmers, farm families, and agricultural workers. Since launching in 2025, the Crisis Line has connected callers with trained mental health professionals who understand the pressures of agriculture. Organizers say the program helps address challenges such as isolation, financial stress, and unpredictable weather. Regina officials are urging residents to help protect the city's trees after confirming 26 cases of Dutch elm disease as of today. The infected trees have been cut down to control the outbreak. The city says cases have risen in recent years, and a public awareness campaign is now underway. Residents are asked to report symptoms such as wilting or yellow leaves, and to avoid pruning elm trees between April and August when beetles are most active. The Regina Humane Society is asking for the public to consider adopting a cat as it deals with growing capacity pressures. Bill Thorne with the Humane Society says the number of cats and kittens in its care has increased sharply, even though adoptions remain strong. A limited-time $25 adoption promotion is being offered to help more animals find permanent homes.
1: We've had an adoption event running for the last couple of weeks where we've reduced fees to help encourage people that have been thinking about adopting a cat or a dog, for that matter. You know that now might be a good time to do that. You can do it for a little less adoption fee.
0: The shelter says a cool, wet spring delayed the usual seasonal increase, but more cats are now arriving every day. A new four-year agreement has been signed between CUPE 5791 and the University of Regina, covering roughly 740 employees. The deal provides wage increases each year, along with additional pay progression for most members. Workers will also see improved benefits, including more personal leave, a carryover float day, and expanded health coverage. Union officials say the agreement recognizes the importance of members' work and will lead to about 17.5% wage growth overall. That's 620 CKRM News. 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The closing grain prices are next.
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3: Time now for the closing grain prices on 620 CKRM. The closing cash prices from Bungie are up this afternoon. Canola's up $7.60 to close at $7.40.45 a metric ton, and One Red Spring Wheat is up $3.24 to close at $300.38, and the rest remain unchanged. Amber Durham, $285.20. Feed Barley, $251.59. Kabuli chickpeas, $573.20. Flax, $630.54. Red lentils, $516.50. Oats at $190. Large yellow peas, $262.68. And feed wheat at $238.71. And that's been your closing grain prices. Be sure to join me for SaskAg today, right after the noon news, each weekday here on 620 CKRM.
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0: And now, from the Harvard Media Sports Cage, here's 620 CKRM Sports. The Saskatchewan Roughriders are heading into their bye week with plenty of momentum. Saskatchewan is tied for first in the CFL West at 4-1 after a convincing win over Hamilton, and the Riders return to Mosaic Stadium next Thursday to begin a home-and-home series with the Edmonton Elks. On the baseball diamond, the Regina Red Sox host the Brooks Bombers tonight at Curry Field. Around the WCBL, Lethbridge visits Saskatoon, Medicine Hat travels to Okotoks, and the league is gearing up for this weekend's All-Star festivities. At the Brandt Center, the Pile of Bones Rodeo bucks into Regina Friday and Saturday, bringing two nights of CPRA action. The Toronto Blue Jays continue the MLB All-Star break before opening a homestand against the Chicago White Sox on Friday. And at the FIFA World Cup, England and Argentina kick off this afternoon with a place in Sunday's final against Spain on the line. And that's your sports. 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
5: Holy Dinah. All right. Well, we do have some pretty good weather for us today. It's just a nice break. Some sunshine, high clouds, you know, it looks like rain. We could get a thunderstorm. It's the whole mixed bag, but definitely a lot cooler than what it has been. So we'll take that and run with it. Right now, Assiniboia is 23-24 in Swift Current, Saskatoon 23-21 in Yorkton, Broadview 19, 21 in Estevan, Weyburn also 21, and Moose Jaw reporting 24 degrees. It's mostly cloudy in Moose Jaw, and the winds from the east 22 to 31. In Regina, east-southeast winds at 21, currently 24. Might feel a little muggier than that. And as I mentioned, for today, what we can expect is all-around good weather if you're planning on heading out and watching some baseball tonight. 24 degrees, there could be an isolated shower. 26 for tomorrow. And on Friday, we're looking for a high of 29. Again, it's 24 in Regina.
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Randy Travis and Digging Up Bones. Hey, have we got a weekend coming up for you? We are celebrating our 100th anniversary right here at 620 CKRM, and we're going to revisit the top 100 songs of 620 CKRM's 100 years. That'll be on Saturday. Of course, we've got a big party planned as well. Here's Shotgun Rider and Tim McGraw.

0: WCKR Rim celebrates 100 years. Here's George Galloway from the Pilot Butte Rodeo.
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What a great song. The Johnner Brothers, My Brother and Me. And for a lot of people, they reflect on the fun times at this time of the year that they had with their siblings and maybe cousins that came to visit and hang out and just enjoy summer with. You know, the Johnner Brothers are going to be a part of our 100-year celebration. And this is how it's going to happen. Heartstrings and Honky Tonks is presented by Billick Financial. And it's a broadcast that we're going to be doing live on 620 CKRM, but yet you can get tickets and come and watch the show on September 21st at Dark Hall. So it's like that old radio kind of thing, right? Michelle Wright is going to be there, Kelsey Kulick, as well as the Johnner Brothers, Clayton Bellamy and Dan Davidson. Plus, we've got Evan Baxter that's going to make a special appearance and lots of other great entertainment. All you need to do is go to our website, go to the 100th celebration, scroll all the way down to the bottom and get your Heartstrings and Honky Tonks ticket. They're limited, and if that doesn't work out for you, you can still enjoy it at home like an old radio show. Cody and I are going to be reading commercials live. Sounds like a lot of fun. Here's Dwight Yoakam. It Only Hurts Me When I Cry. 620 CKRM.

0: 620 CKR, Rem, the voice of Saskatchewan, and playing some pretty great music today, might add. Big shout out to Cody Glyden, who is standing in for Colin Lovequist as we kind of put on the show without Colin. He's on holidays right now in Regina, 24 degrees. We'll touch on the weather in just a moment. Want to remind folks that take a look at our website, participate in any way that you would like. However, one of the great ways you can do so is by taking our web poll. And today, the web poll is your home equipped with air conditioning. Now, I just got new air conditioning in my apartment and the whole building because they put in new windows and new air conditioners. And I find that this air conditioner is a little quieter and I've run it a couple times. Now, I have also just sent in my SAS power reading, so we'll see what happens there. The majority of the people taking the web poll at 84% say yes. The web poll is brought to you by Action Roofing, proudly serving Regina and Saskatchewan for 46 years. Give them a call at 545-4677.
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2: Dylan Cease joined a mighty club with his big performance in last night's MLB All-Star Game in Philadelphia. The Blue Jays right-hander struggled 3 in the first inning as the American League blanked the National League 4-0. Cease is just the 7th player to strike out 3 in his All-Star opening inning. Jays will resume their second-half schedule on Friday, hosting the Chicago White Sox. A spot to the FIFA World Cup final will be all on the line today as England will take on Lionel Messi and Argentina in Atlanta. The winner will take on Spain in Sunday's final. The Spaniards beat France yesterday 2-0. Spain will now play in the final for the first time since 2010. The championship game will be played in East Rutherford, New Jersey.
3: The COVID-19 pandemic seemed under control, with all signs pointing to a return to normal. I'm Ryan Young, and this is 100 years of CKRM. By July 11th, 2021, the province's tight restrictions to curb the spread of COVID-19 seemed to be working. The province reported 70% of people aged 18 and over were inoculated with at least one dose of the vaccine. It looked as though Saskatchewan was on target, and so Phase 3 of the reopening plan was put into action. It involved a rollback of all public health restrictions, including the mask mandate and limits on social gatherings. As people celebrated a restriction-free summer, the numbers told a different story. Major outbreaks were recorded primarily in the north region where vaccination rates were significantly lower. The next few months would bring record-breaking increases in new cases. Read more at sasktoday.ca and 620ckrm.com. With 100 years of CKRM, I'm Ryan Young.
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8: CKRM, Saskatchewan weather.
0: Just a little bit of a break from the heat wave that we've been having, and I think that that's greatly appreciated by everybody. You can almost hear the crops growing, can't you? Considerable cloudiness, 24 degrees. There is a 40% chance of an isolated shower or thunderstorms. East-southeast winds up to 30 today, and much the same for tonight with lows of 15. Tomorrow, 26 degrees and sunshine, and on Friday, we are looking for sunny and 29. 28 on Saturday and 29 on Sunday. Average high for this time of the year would be 25 degrees. In Assiniboia, it's 23, 24 in Swift Current, Saskatoon, 23, 21 in Yorkton, 19 in Broadview, 21 in both Estevan and Weyburn, Moose Jaw, 24, and here in Regina, southeast winds at 21, it's 24.

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0: Somehow, I feel that is a song that might be heard in the back barns behind the chutes at a rodeo. Come on, let's fire it up. Let's get these broncs and bulls rolling, the breakaway roping, all the good things that come with rodeo. And we have the Pile of Bones Rodeo coming up this Friday and Saturday at the Brandt Center here in Regina. Now, the one thing that's really cool about this weekend is that not only is there this rodeo, but then there's another one that's a little further east that the cowboys, these top cowboys, could be rolling from point A to point B, and you are going to see all of this action. And if you want to go, I've got your ticket. It is a family four-pack, so you can be two couples, you can be mom, dad, and the kids, you could be aunt or uncle and take your nephews or nieces. But if you want to go, it's for the Friday performance of the Pile of Bones Rodeo presented by 620 CKRM in conjunction with C5 Stock Contractors, as well as Canadian Western Agribition and Original 16. 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
0: Hey, let's make somebody a winner. We've got Sharon Namath on the phone line with us. And Sharon, are you a rodeo fan?
6: I am. I go every year.
0: Oh, perfect. Now, this is for the Pile of Bones Rodeo that's happening in Regina, so it's indoors. And, of course, we've got great rodeo action all over the place here as far as Saskatchewan goes. Do you have any connection to any rodeo stars?
6: No, I don't, unfortunately.
0: If you had a family member that participated in rodeos, which event would you feel less freaked out by if they were doing that activity? Like a bull rider, I might be a bit nervous, right?
6: Right. I guess the bucking bronc.
0: Yeah,
6: because... I don't know. I always cheers for the calves when they get away with the calf roping and the steer wrestling. I cheer for the steers, too. So.
0: Well,
6: sorry.
0: I hope you're cheering loud because you're going to be going with three other people. We have your four-pack of tickets here at 620 CKRM.
6: Oh, that's awesome, Gloria. Thank you.
7: Text CKRM 306-936-6262. 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
9: Joining us on the phone line is singer Leah Mack. Now, if you happen to be at Country Thunder Saskatchewan over the weekend, if you were at the Riley Green concert Friday night, you probably saw Leah on the main stage. On a scale of 1 to 10, how would you rate your Friday?
10: My Friday was 11.
9: You knocked it out of the park.
4: No, it was great. It was great.
9: Wait, Riley Greeny seems like a nice guy. He didn't slip you a phone number after, did he?
4: Oh, no.
9: No.
4: I was just kidding.

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2: 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I'm an ex-broadcaster from CKRM from the years 74 to 78, in around there. And I'd like to wish everybody happy anniversary for 100 years.
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0: 620 CKR Ram and George Fox, the night the barn burned down. It is coming up to 3 o'clock and we've got Sports Cage on the way. But first, let's get some information from Brian Gawley, Smart Investing Solutions, and taking a look at those closing markets today, Brian.
1: Yeah, we definitely finished in positive territory to finish off this Wednesday. So TSX in Toronto up 95 points to close at 35,416. Dow in New York up 150 points today, finishing off the day at 52,658. The S&P was up 29 points, finishing the day at 75.72. Canadian dollar higher by 0.09 of a basis point, closing out today at 71.23 compared to the U.S. dollar. And we were higher on the commodity side as well. Oil was up a dollar and a penny today, closing at $80.35 U.S. a barrel. And gold came up $8.65 to close at $4,061.50 U.S. an ounce.
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1: It's 3 p.m. Good afternoon. Mostly cloudy and 22 degrees in Regina. I'm Denis Conroy from the Saturday Newsroom with 620 CKRM News. Farm Credit Canada has announced a renewed investment to help continue the National Farmer Wellness Network Crisis Line. The $1.8 million commitment over 3 years will support free and confidential mental health services for farmers, ranchers, farm families, and agricultural workers across Canada. The Crisis Line connects callers with licensed professionals trained in the reality of agriculture. The Canadian Centre for Agricultural Well-being says the service fills an important gap by providing support tailored to the unique pressures faced by people in the farming industry. The Saskatchewan NDP is urging the province to introduce an emergency plan to respond to increasing overdose cases in Saskatoon. Opposition MLA Leroy Lalibert says reports of more than 600 overdose calls each month show the need for stronger action and additional support for frontline workers. The provincial government says it is responding by expanding treatment spaces and working with community partners. Social Services Minister Terry Jensen says services are being tailored to individual needs while increasing access to addiction treatment across Saskatchewan. The Regina Humane Society says it is running short of space as more cats and kittens arrive at the shelter. Bill Thorne, CEO, said seasonal factors, including more outdoor cats and a delayed increase after the cool spring, have pushed the population higher. To encourage adoptions, the Humane Society is offering cats for a reduced adoption fee of $25 for a limited time. Thorne said they are adopting a lot of cats out of the shelter, but more keep coming in.
2: In spite of seeing 67 cats and kittens adopted during that time, we're 33 cats more in care than when we started 2 weeks ago. So, you know, you do a little bit of math there, you can see we've got a lot of cats coming in, even though we've got, you know, a number going out as well.
1: Staff say they are also working with partner organizations when needed to help manage capacity and find homes for more animals. A public awareness campaign is being launched in Regina as the city confirms 26 cases of Dutch elm disease as of today. Officials say the infected trees have been removed, but the disease continues to spread, with higher numbers reported than in 2024 and 2025. Residents are reminded to inspect their trees regularly and report any signs of illness. The city also says elm wood should not be stored or transported as it can spread the disease further. CUPE 5791 members at the University of Regina have a new four-year collective agreement that includes wage increases and improved benefits. The agreement provides yearly pay raises and added increases for most employees, along with more leave days and better coverage for health services. Union leaders say the changes support workers and reflect their value to the university. The agreement covers about 740 staff in administrative, technical, professional, and support roles across campus. That's 620 CKRM News. Read more stories from around your community and around the province at sasktoday.ca and 620ckrm.com.
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4: Weather tonight, partly cloudy. Maybe an isolated shower in the area around Regina. Low down to 15 Thursday. Sunny and a high up to 26 tomorrow night. Clear, low down to 16. Looking at Friday, sunny, nice day, 29 degrees, not much on the wind side, 15 to 25 out of the southeast. Saturday, partly sunny and a high of 28. Sunday, sunny and a high of 29. Currently in downtown Regina, we have a partly cloudy sky. It is 22.
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4: 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Here's the rundown. World Cup game just ended. Oh, mama. That's entertainment, if you ask me. We're going to talk some Open Championship today. It's my favorite golf major of the year. It starts tonight. It's around 11 o'clock. I kind of tuck myself in and I sit and watch golf and I zone in and out. We'll talk about that. Scott Schultz is on his way to the studio, allegedly. He's going to come in. It's the midweek sound off with Schultzy. We'll talk about the Riders, where they are. It's kind of the quarter pull, kind of at the quarter point of the season. A win over Hamilton Sunday at home. We'll get into that with Schultzy. More Rider talk in hour two. We are going to hear from our co-host in a moment, but in hour three, we're going to go to Winnipeg. Kenny Weeb from the Winnipeg Free Press will talk Bombers. And we'll also get into what the heck is going on with Connor Hellebuyck in Winnipeg. Does he have a for sale sign on his lawn of his house? We need to know. We always love when you participate. Maybe you have some questions or concern. Treat this like an old request line back in the day. 936-6262. Prairie Land Rentals text line. Prairie Land Rentals, you hear me talk about it often. 600 Albert Street. You get to deal with the owner. If it's a rental, a piece of machinery you need to rent, a power tool, a spade, I don't know what you're doing. It's your life, but you also can get Husqvarna lawnmowers, the robotic lawnmowers, all at Prairie Land Rentals. Again, 600 Albert Street, 936-6262. If you want to call. Curtis is standing by. He doesn't have a signal that says when people are calling, but he's going to kind of look out of the corner of his eye. The toll-free number is 1-866-767-0620. We are going to give away some Rider tickets today as well. When you hear the cue to call, isn't that what they call it on the rock and roll stations? We also are going to, like I said, give away tickets to the next Rider home game with a little pick the score at some point today. So pay attention. Joining me today on this Wednesday edition for Regina Motor Products from the Piffles Podcast, Greg is back. And from the Regina Thunder. We got to talk some Regina Thunder at some point today because it's here. It's around the corner.
6: Main camp is starting this weekend, so.
4: Luckily, it wasn't last week. I don't know what the forecast is looking for this week. Last weekend, though.
6: That was hot.
4: Getting the fellas out there running 34, 40 degrees.
6: A lot of guys would cut a lot of weight that way.
4: Training staff would be on their toes. Okay, so Piffles Podcast, you guys released an episode yesterday. Let's get into it. Tiger Cats game. Tiger Cats, I think you said Tiger Cats aren't very good.
6: That was the most anticlimactic blowout I've ever seen in my life. It was just there.
4: Would you have been worried if Bo Levi Mitchell was in, though?
6: Oh, of course. Bo Levi Mitchell has a way of just crushing Rider fans' dreams. He's very good at that, and he relishes in it. He loves coming here and playing. He says that several times.
4: Would you have been more worried, speaking of a guy that's had success against the Riders, if Trey Ford would have played more?
6: Yes and no. Don't get me wrong. I remember that Elks game very well, where him and Javon Leak lit up the Riders. That system is not made for it. I think they could have switched at the half, and I don't think it would have been any different.
4: Rob Vanstone was in yesterday, And he talked about when you break down the fourth quarter, Hamilton had the ball for 11 or 12 minutes.
6: Yep.
4: Like they were moving the ball.
6: Yeah, they were.
4: They were going up and down the field. And just they just didn't finish. You can take the reservation. You just can't hold the reservation.
6: Exactly.
4: To use a Seinfeld quote. They, you know, so they were moving it. And Jake Dolagala, I don't know. They see him practice every day. The Riders did. Like, I'm sure he's got some skill. He's tall. He can sling the ball. But it just felt like maybe the telegraph at times a little too much, where the run, like the Tavon Campbell, the throw to, we talked about it yesterday, Kenny Lawler,
6: yeah,
4: where he runs the go route close to the end zone, and it's almost like Tavon Campbell kind of baits it, knowing that he can get back there.
6: The thing about Jake Dolagala is he could throw it through a brick wall if he could hit the brick wall. That's always been his problem. Like, cannon for an arm is just inconsistent, but you're right, he does lock in. Tavon Campbell is very good at baiting quarterbacks. You saw that last year in the West Final too, where he hung back, and then he has the speed to make up that ground. Not a lot of defensive backs have that ability, but that's one of those live by the sword, die by the swords. One of those times he's either going to slip or not make it there, and the guy's gone for a big gainer.
4: We can get into a lot of it when Schulze is on his way. He's stuck in traffic. He tells me he's Curtis thinks that's really funny that he's stuck in traffic. We can get more into that. Couple of other things. This, and I know there's people out there, it's like, oh, it's soccer. Can't stand the diving. I don't know anyone that says, man, I love the diving in soccer. Can't wait to watch soccer and see all the diving. Everybody hates it. But Argentina just beat England in another small upset. So it's going to be Spain
6: and
4: Argentina in the final. Is that Saturday? Did we get confirmation on that? I think it's Saturday, isn't it? I got to say this. Messi.
6: Yep.
7: Sunday.
4: Is my favorite soccer player. I just realized that this afternoon. I have a favorite soccer player for starters. First time in my life. 49 years. I have a favorite soccer player. I feel that he doesn't dive as much as the rest. I was watching. There was one play earlier. Curtis and I were watching, and it was a gentleman from England named Elliot Anderson. English name. Very English name.
6: Very English. Yep.
4: He absolutely hit. Look at this in Argentina, this video going nutso. Oh, wow. Buenos Aires. He hip checked him. Like, it was a blatant hockey hip check. And Messi didn't roll around. He looked up being like, is there a call? And I was like, I like this guy. It's kind of like hockey. Have you watched any of the World Cup?
6: I was watching more when Canada played, just to sit down and watch a random soccer game. That's not my style. I've been catching the highlights. But yeah, like Messi, when you're a superstar to that level, I think you hold yourself to, I'm not dealing with that garbage.
4: How come the other guys don't then?
6: Because they're not messy.
4: We got Lee Cormish tomorrow. The other thing that I can't figure out is he plays in Miami.
6: Miami, yep.
4: In the league over in North America.
6: Yeah, MLS.
4: If an MLS team, maybe this happens, I don't know. Correct me if I'm wrong. Anybody, soccer guy or girl out there, 936-6262.
6: Oh, I think I know the answer to this question, but finish your question.
4: If an MLS team played Real Madrid, would it even be close?
6: No. What you see a lot is you'll see a junior squad, like basically a AAA team,
4: okay,
6: come play the MLS teams. Like, not a lot of MLS stars that are not Messi. Like, so like Messi's on basically almost like a retirement. Like, he can get paid, but right now he's trying to expand his legacy, so it's becoming over to Miami as a favor for David Beckham, who owns the team. That type of thing. So you'll the higher end MLS guys, if they get a European deal, are role players. The stars still play over in Europe.
4: Yeah,
6: yeah.
4: So this the thing that actually I kind of think Maybe it is a lot like the World Hockey Championship. So now that I think about it, where you have these guys, Denmark, Norway,
6: yep,
4: they're playing in a European league.
6: House league, yeah, essentially.
4: But then they compete with Canada,
6: yep,
4: over there. Now, it's not Canada's team we sent to the Olympics.
6: No.
4: But it's Canada's, you know, fairly good team. And I was just sitting there thinking today, I'm like, so this guy's kind of playing in a lesser, like the East Coast Hockey League. And then he's getting thrown into the Olympics, the World,
6: yep,
4: Hockey Championships, whatever.
6: Yep.
4: And I'm like, okay, that... Or are the MLSE teams better than I thought about?
6: They're better than they were in the original iteration of the MLS.
4: Like, yeah.
6: But that's just the entire game of soccer getting better. Like, look how good Canada did this year. There's more pure athletes playing the game of soccer than any other sport.
4: Now I'm wondering, though, did Canada really do well, or did Canada kind of finish where they expected Canada to finish?
6: They did better than they were expected to. Like, I believe they were, 60 or 70th in the world? Like, they were in closer to 100 than they were 1, let's put it that way.
4: Yeah.
6: So, yeah, they ended up better than their rankings, so.
4: The scores weren't super impressive, and they're like, I think the thing that we talked about is they beat the teams they were supposed to,
6: exactly,
4: beat. They tied the teams that are kind of close, but, yeah. 936-6262. Okay, and then today is Wednesday. Curtis loves this part of the week. You started it, I don't know, about a month ago. Where do you land Wednesday? And we'll be talking about it all day with all of our guests too. I threw this out on a hockey bus this year to some parents.
6: Oh Lord.
4: And we got a decent debate going. Okay? So everybody, almost

0: I have ever been with anyone ever that's ordered a Filet-O-Fish.
1: Oh, I have.
0: I don't know how they're still on the menu. Who is ordering these things? I get the eating.
1: Good Catholics.
0: That's how it started in 1962. Good I was Catholics researching. On a Friday. Burger sales were going down in Montfort Heights, Cincinnati. So the franchisee at that Burger King came up with a fish sandwich.
1: Yeah.
0: Where do you land on fish sandwiches? And just maybe where do you land on what fast food do we want back? And I know people are going to say maybe the McDonald's pizza. I know what mine is. I can come up with. Where do you land? Where do you land Wednesday? Have you ever been with somebody? Are you someone that orders a fillet of fish or a fish sandwich for that matter at a restaurant? I just have never. 49 years, never been around. We're going to go to break. We come back. We got Schultzy in the house now. Greg's sticking around. We're going to talk football and fast food, apparently. It's a sports cage for Regina Motor Products, streaming through our YouTube channel at sportscage.com.
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0: Quick break. We're back already. And the Prairie Land Rentals text line. Here we go on the Where Do You Land Wednesday. Andrew. He's a regular now. We can give him a regular badge if we have anything like that. He says they're delicious. Fridays is Lent. Ha ha ha. Yeah, I know that.
1: It's a fish sandwich with tartar sauce and cheese, which throws me off. I don't know if I could do cheese with my fish.
0: I do not like fish. Fish doesn't agree with me. But the fish and chips and tartar sauce all day.
1: Yep.
0: I can do that. Over in England or in Scotland, perfect. Actually, the one trip over there, I ate too much fish and chips. I was like, that's really gross. I feel bad. So Andrew's in on it. Where can we go some more? Blair and Weyburn. My dad will destroy a few fillet of fishes anytime we're at McDonald's. He has done that for as long as I can remember. Did you say you saw one, Curtis, or someone saying...
1: Randy had a double fillet at McDonald's, apparently.
0: I need to see a picture of that. I don't know if I believe you, Randy. What, do you just buy two and you just stack it and throw the buns away in the other? Man.
1: Do the old McDonald's Surf and Turf McDouble with a fish fillet jammed on it as well?
0: A what?
1: McDonald's Surf and Turf. Take a fish fillet and jam it on a McDouble.
0: Oh. Come on. The one fast food that I wish they would, they don't have it anymore. The BK broiler at Burger King.
1: Never been a big BK guy.
0: Oh man, BK's auto. That flame broiled.
1: I don't mind it, but I was never, I'm not big on the Burger King oeuvre, to be honest.
0: Look at all these people that eat fillet of fishes that are Sports Cage listeners. Who would have known? You got the intro ready here, Curtis. We're going to give you some time to get that ready. Scott, by the way, do Scott up in Saskatoon. Never had one. I'm told they're decent. Can't bring myself to try it,
1: exactly,
0: though.
1: It's like when KFC brought the double down. I'm looking at that thing and I'm going, nah, I can't do it. Just
0: no. Yeah. At my age, I don't know if I should be doing that. If I was going to try it, I should have tried it a long time. Okay. Keep it coming. 936

0: 62-62. Where do you land Wednesday? Let's get into some Rider Talk with Schultzy.
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0: Okay, he's in studio today. Sunglasses on head, guy.
2: Oh, we'll take them off.
0: No, I don't care.
2: Well, you know what?
0: You should wear them.
2: Put them back.
0: Wear them.
2: How about this?
0: There you go. Now,
2: yeah. Future's so bright, I got to wear shades. The old school.
0: Schultzy's in the house. Midweek Sound Off. Lakeview Insurance. Revive Men's Health Clinic. Sunday's game. Let's go there. Dissect the game from your eyeballs for us.
2: Well, what did I say? 35-17?
0: I think so.
2: That's what I said last week. You know, defense did a much, did a better job. I think they came into their own. Now, you're looking at a team that lost their starting quarterback, so that poses problems for that team. But for our defense not to fall asleep on that and to have the outing that they did, pretty impressive.
0: What, first off, the defensive side of the ball, playing in that heat.
2: Yep.
0: Schultzy. Take us. It was over 50
2: Bro,
0: on the field, man.
2: It's real talk. I was listening on the radio because I got kids and stuff. So plus I was not going out in that heat. the old teabag would have been sticking to the loincloth, as they say. But it's a real talk. It's real talk when you look at the sideline in the shade and the sideline that's in the heat. It is, it's a monster, and that heat is the worst. I liken it to always playing in Hamilton in July through my career was the worst. We had the guys were on the same sideline. So, I mean, if you had to taxi in and out, on a second down and they're on the five, I mean, you're sucking wind through your butt just trying to get out there. By the time you get there, you need a timeout just to collect yourself. So, the heat gets serious.
0: Who's got the upper hand there in that heat?
2: Well, I mean, us, obviously, placement is king, so they got it. We're obviously out of the light into the shade. But the biggest thing you can do is just, I was the one that my jersey, especially at home, always looked way darker than everyone else because I was just immediately with the water, just dousing, all like dripping. Sitting there dripping because I could not take the heat.
0: Do the trainers say leading into the week, being like, hey, however much water you usually drink, we need you to do this, or we need you to put this supplement in your body, you need to eat 100 bananas. I don't know.
2: Well, the athletes will know. They put the big tub of the Stimo Stams on the counter, and they're these little potassium pills. You just keep doing all that stuff. And so the big thing is but they're pretty astute to that anyways. They're always wanting you to get water. They always have hydration stations within the facility, within the meeting rooms, all that kind of stuff. So they really push it.
0: Defensive side of the ball. Talking about takeaways and the defense, and we're like, what do the Riders have? 3 sacks on the day, but Dola Gala, I like the 260 line. I hammered that as hard as I could. There's no way that guy was thrown over 260. Well,
2: didn't you? I heard you late on game day. You picked a prop of a
0: defensive touchdown.
2: I was like,
0: baby,
2: Barney got it. I knew I was listening because I was listening on the radio. See, I pay attention.
0: I did hit that. I hit the KSB anytime. I didn't get the Dell Duncan. I hit the under and also Dola Gala under 260. The defense, though, and there's been some ins and outs, and guys are hurt, and guys are coming back, hopefully, and all that. Is it Jackson Ford? Who impressed you again?
2: Was it Josh Woods that got the pick six?
0: Oh, yes,
2: it was
0: Josh.
2: Baby. There's 4 takeaways. We had 4 fumbles, turnover on downs after Harris threw a pick. Like, that's big stuff. And that's like, you don't want to start talking too early about it, but like, championship teams they save the other sides of the ball when they're not performing. And one week it could be defense, the offense needs to pick us up, but vice versa. That's what you saw a little bit of that, the defense kind of coming into their own.
3: And to go off what Barney was saying here, Jackson Ford, 2 weeks in a row, stuffing a short yardage.
2: Dude.
3: Like, do you, can you keep him off the roster? Do you get, or is LeCombo kind of outside looking in right now?
2: You know, that's tough, you know, and you know, you never can tell what a coach is going to do, because sometimes when they when a coach sees that player starting to catch their stride, they want to you know, puff them up and keep it going. So I don't know what they're going to do there, but Jackson Ford has got to stay on the field. He does a great job on teams, and when he's utilized, you see what he's able to produce for himself.
0: You coach the game. You probably maybe even coached against Jackson along the way at some point, but what is he doing right there? Is that just will? Is that,
2: you know what,
0: ingrained a bit? I don't know.
2: He's one of those guys, like, you don't look at him and say intrinsically he's the ultimate athlete or he's the ultimate brain. He's just that kid that has made it onto the roster and has fought tooth and nail through injury, through competition. And I think it's just once he's on the field, it's kind of like, who said it? I think it was a quarterback. It's like, once you put him in, they'll never take him out. And he's living up to that. He's making the most of his opportunities, and that's all he can do is continue to do that.
0: Because, is it physics or it just shouldn't happen? Like, Jake Dolagala is 6'7".
2: Yeah, yeah.
0: Like, he should be able to get yards there. I was down on field. Like, Jackson Ford's not a small guy, no, but he's not a big guy.
2: Well, low man wins, and it's all level or all leverage. And, he's putting himself in the position to make the right plays. And that's what coaches love the most is okay, we're going to put you in, but if we put you in, you got to make the play if it comes to your area or it comes to your responsibility. And he's doing that.
0: With that said, how much of it is also coaching?
2: I 50-50. I mean, it's what you do with it, right? The coaches put the plan out there. They're always accessible. So if you're the type of player that needs more teaching or needs more discussion, the coach is always there for that. I know Jackson's always around the facilities, always in the room. So, you know, I just think, being a Saskatchewan kid, the history of his family, he knows how big it is. And it's not so much like, I want to play and I should be playing. He wants to play and he wants to earn it, and he'll show you.
3: It's both a blessing and a curse to having the last name Ford being on the
2: Riders. Oh, yeah, it's tough.
0: Okay, well, let's go into kicking.
3: Oh, no.
0: I'm not too worried about it. Although the only thing I'll say, and some people are like, lay off, but it's sports talk. We got 3 hours here. It's a bye week. And people are messaging in, and people did message in. What was it? Tie a can to him and run him out of town?
3: Yeah, I saw that.
0: I don't get the can thing.
3: I don't get it.
0: Is that, it's over my skis.
3: Yeah,
0: you tie a can to him. Yeah. Does it make a noise? Is that like an old saying? Somebody enlighten us here. But it could be worrisome. The problem was it wasn't really windy.
2: Right.
0: So then I'm like, what's going on there?
3: And we talked about last night on the pod too. He hasn't completed one over 40 yet. His longest is 38? That is a problem when you can tell. I don't say you can tell they don't trust him, but they're not running him out there where they would run Lothar out there to attempt a longer kick.
2: Yeah, you know something. What is it? The fifth game we've had here. So that is, I would like to see some longer attempts and makes, because those are critical points deep into the season when you need them. Yep. Right. And so I'm with you on there. But, the coverage teams have been dependable, and, I think they're kind of sorting their way through it, these first number of games. But we're getting into game six, game seven, game eight. We got to start leveling off and making the ascent that we know that these guys can make.
3: The worst part is he has the leg. Like, he's missing, but he's missing left or right. Like, he just needs to get better prescription on those glasses he's wearing. I have no idea.
0: Well, I had a freak accident. I had a little behind the face mask the week, 2 weeks before. Chat with him. He was training.
2: Yeah.
0: And it was, he didn't go into it, but how I read it is he was training and one of the elastic bands, and it kind of snapped or broke or it flicked, and boom, right in the eyeball, which I could totally see.
3: Yeah.
0: Freak accident. Like you said, though, okay, so nothing over 40. And then I feel you can't, missing converts with no wind. I'm like, okay, how long? The thing is, there's a lot of chatter today already on the Prairie Land Rentals text line. Yesterday, I'm sure Tegan had it on Monday as well, is Renee Paradis. is available or coming available. Maybe you know more.
3: Because he's been hurt all year, so they have another kicker. But yeah, Paradis is about to be ready to play.
2: You know,
0: is he a national?
3: He's a national, but here's the issue though. The Riders need two globals on the roster for the designated American spot. But it doesn't matter if it's practice roster or not. So when they released Vrede, they now are short that extra global spot. That's why we have both him and the punter as a global. What you could do, and we kind of talked about this last night, is technically you could bring back Kim as an American kicker now that Sexton's hurt, and then move Hale to the practice roster because you don't have to worry about anyone trying to steal him. And then you have an American kicker, you have two globals on the roster, and Daniel Weeb is now your kick returner.
0: Ah, so the globals can be on the practice roster.
3: Yes.
2: A lot of rules. God, why can't we line up and just smash?
0: That's what the Baltimore Stallions used to like to do.
3: I was
0: like,
3: speaking
0: of getting smashed.
2: Yeah, I just don't. You know, this is the part of the game where I feel like I have a, it's an Achilles heel because I'm not invested in all these rules and stuff. And it's like you said,
0: I don't get that. That's why I'm
2: two guys equals
3: they
2: one
3: are,
2: guy.
3: They are massively overly complicated to what they used to be.
2: Yeah.
3: But that's why you need two globals on the roster. So you have that designated American spot that you can shift in for what 50% of plays for a Canadian instead.
2: Sure. It's just,
3: yeah.
2: Get the stock market out, get the ticker going. I don't know. It's just, you know.
0: Calculus class.
2: It is. And then here's the other part. You know, meatheads like me sit there and don't understand it. And then it's what the crazy part is, it's the unintended consequences of all these little shifts that don't allow them to have the proper guys that they want on the field.
3: Exactly.
2: And that's the part that bites me in the ass.
0: Sexton. And we talk about the grind last week and the leagues and the teams and he's played in and just the want. And then he's finally got a spot where he's shining. Yeah. And then that, I think this should be the last time we show this. If you're watching the stream,
3: I've never actually
0: poor guy.
3: Seen this.
0: Mm-hmm. We don't show where it's sideways, I don't think. But who, so Greg, you think that,
2: yikes.
0: You think that Weeb is going to be returning kicks?
3: I think in the until sorry, I just that's the first time I saw that leg like that. until Letcher Jr. is ready to back to play, I think Weeb is your play.
2: And what's wrong with Weeb, right? Mm-hmm. U of S guy. I mean, and he's had some sparks already. So let's see if he can spread his wings.
0: I don't. And this is going to sound stupid because against Ottawa and even Sexton had good returns, you know, last game too. It's the way guys can now place the punts and what they can do with the ball. It's almost like if we get a good return bonus time, hang on to it and just get us what you can.
2: Yep.
3: Yep.
0: Like back in the day, I feel Schultz, you're like Greg. I remember watching, and you know, you'd have, well, obviously Gizmo, or you'd have Jay Cox,
2: Corey Holmes
0: back there. And it was like, okay, things are, but it was almost like they just kicked it.
2: Yeah.
0: Yep. Now it's like they are so skilled in how they can place the ball, what kind of spin to put on it. Schultz, even you've been on the field.
2: Oh, yeah.
0: Catching a professional punt is hard.
2: It is. It is. It's no easy feat. The velocity, and then you put on these spins, and then you know just the evolving techniques, like stuff that guys never would think about. All of a sudden, the ball's coming at you, and you don't know what to do with it.
0: I don't know. I didn't watch the home run derby the other night. Do they still have the kids in the field catching the ball? I think. Until a kid takes one right in the Mozambique,
3: it was close. Yeah.
0: And
3: it was
0: he's
3: close.
0: Out.
3: It was close. Yeah. It was close the other day.
0: They're going to get rid of that. I still can't believe they do that. But it is, it's like catching a major league pop fly or, you know, the Regina Red Sox. I was a softball guy. So obviously the baseballs, they go higher and further. But a punt? And I've tried to catch big punts, and I'm like, yeah, there's a massive skill. So Weeb goes there. Maybe is Kim or Paradis?
3: I'd go Kim. Don't get me wrong. Paradis is essentially retired anyway. I'm surprised he hasn't retired already. He's got a full-time job as a firefighter in Calgary.
0: Oh, does he?
3: He takes a season off. to keep on playing with the stamps, but he's approaching his final curtain, so to speak, for his career, and he's always been a Calgary guy. I just can't see him going elsewhere. So I think Kim's your play anyway, especially if you can make it work for next year.
0: Not to put, you know, words in his mouth or what he's thinking, but Schultz, you've been around and you have guys that are hometown guys getting on with their career in insurance company, all that. That makes a little bit of sense?
2: It does. You know, it totally makes sense. And you know, I can't if he's got an established career, I can't see him moving out of province, you know?
0: Yeah, the firefighters, though, I don't know what the leave of absence and how many overtime shifts can you pick up? Can you bolt back the odd week and put a couple in and
2: what, to call some favors in?
3: Gets a call. He's kind of in Saskatchewan right now.
2: Well, I remember when I played, there was a nose guard who played on when I played during the time he played on both teams, BC Lions and Toronto. It was Noah Cantor.
0: I remember that name.
2: And he was a guy that, like, he was from BC, and when he got to the end of his rope, Toronto would fly him in from BC and fly him wherever to play. Noah Cantor.
0: What position was he?
2: Nose guard.
3: Nose guard.
2: Bubba. 1 year he had 12 sacks as a nose guard. Noah Cantor did.
0: And so would he practice?
2: No. He was just in shape, and he would just go, and they would fly him in.
3: Yeah, sounds like he's on an NLL team.
2: Oh, it was crazy.
0: Lacrosse. I was
2: It was wild, rub. Wild stuff.
0: Really,
2: Noah Cantor. Yeah,
0: that is cool. I was watching the game, and when they finally put Trey Ford in, but they, like we talked about, you and I, start of the show, they moved the ball in the fourth quarter. Yep. Hamilton, the Riders, you know, just picked it off and got turnovers and scored the points. But I thought there for a second, I'm like, it's 50 degrees on the field. You're Trey Ford. You think you probably should have started this game.
2: Yep.
0: And it's like, okay, Trey, go in. I'm like, nah, I'm good.
2: At least he'd be warm.
0: Yeah.
2: He'd be lathered up from the heat.
0: It's like you ran with him. You thought he was going to win the game. You thought, keep him in.
3: But
0: give me the next game.
3: Here's the problem with Trey Ford. I don't think they want him. I don't know why they signed him. They just went out and signed Harrison Frost today.
0: Yeah.
3: So they keep on adding quarterbacks that are more Scott Milanovich's style, which is not Trey Ford. So why did they sign him in the beginning?
2: Well, it's always good to have one of those types of athletes in your back pocket if you can afford it, right? And, you know, I don't know. I agree with you. I don't disagree. I mean, the guys that they're bringing in are of a certain style.
0: Yeah.
2: And it doesn't... wouldn't surprise me if they're trying to work those guys in. So I don't know. Maybe they use them for trade bait later. I don't know.
0: Were either of you guys surprised? And I know there wasn't a ton of windows, and Tommy Stevens is doing his thing, that because somebody just texted in here, and the name escapes me. They're saying there was a window. They were surprised that they didn't put Jack Cohen in. I'll read, actually. It's something about, you know, it's a development league. Is it? We're still trying to win games, trying to win the Grey Cup.
3: Still
0: trying to
3: win games.
0: Like, people pay to play, or people pay to watch. Like, you need to, you're also trying to make profit.
2: Well, absolutely.
0: I though think it's like, okay, if, knock on wood, where we got to put another quarterback in, it's almost to the point where I'm thinking, I think Tommy Stevens might be the guy going in. They're going to run like borderline wildcat.
3: Well, but here's the thing, too. That game was close going into the fourth quarter. It was still a two-score game going into the fourth. So you weren't going to put Jack Cohn in that. Like, don't get me wrong. I don't think anyone ever thought the Ticats were going to come back. But you're going to run with Harris. And then by the time the Riders were up by a ton, it's Tommy time. Like, you're running that clock out. You're doing that oddball wildcat thing they're attempting.
0: Mm-hmm. It's impressive Tommy Stevens is doing, though.
2: 54 yards rushing, 2 TDs. I mean, he's starting to become like a legitimate weapon for these guys, right? So it kind of makes it more exciting on how many other variations can they come up with to use this guy.
3: Well, my favorite part about that is everyone knows he's not throwing the ball, and they still can't stop it. Like, they all know he's not throwing the ball.
0: Let's go there. Defensive side of the ball. You're game planning against that. You're coaching or playing. You kind of know what's coming. I I want to get to this in a second, too. I feel like the offensive line isn't getting the recognition for AJ, for Conley's first, you know, what we're getting on first down. But to Schultz, they're not, they know what's coming.
2: So,
0: but.
2: So here's the deal. So you get a guy like AJ Ouellette coming back, right? And you're 83 yards rushing on 18 carries, you know, the play action becomes more legitimate. So then that screws up the whole defense's, you know, the feel of what's, of what the offense is attacking with. But there's enough tape now where you can kind of, like what you're saying, like, you know, they're doing some quarterback option stuff and they're trying to get him involved, but you know that he's not going to throw the ball as of yet. So so the defense then, you know, if he's in there, AJ's, you know, out and participating but out, you can kind of key in on that kind of stuff, but you still got to play what's in front of you.
3: Well, I had to laugh too, again. We talked about this last night. They're obviously putting stuff on tape to make other teams look for it, because they one package was Tommy was out there, and they ran Trevor out to wide receiver going, oh, that's a new one.
0: I was, when NFL teams started doing that a few years ago, I'm like, what? Light them up off the line. Let's see if they do that again.
2: Well, and then you talk about the offensive line. I mean, it's unbelievable what they've been able to do these first five games. You know, they've done a good job. I think they've been steady.
0: I think they're kind of flying under the radar here for what they've been able to, the holes, and when they see, you see them pulling and making the holes. And
3: last year when the CFL had that Pro Football Focus partnership, the Riders offensive line graded as one of the highest most of the weeks, if not the highest. I think they're the best.
0: Say that again.
3: They were graded, like Pro Football Focus was grading the offensive lines throughout the game.
2: Are they still doing that this year?
3: I think that partnership
0: was ran out of tokens.
3: Yeah, I think so. The subscription, wrong card on the subscription.
0: But free subscription is up.
3: Yeah, but the Riders were always up above, always in the either top two or the highest rated. So I think if there was, again, they would be. They are doing amazing work this year.
0: What are you seeing there on the offensive line, Schultz? Is the guy who used to go, or is it just...
2: It's just grit. Like, you know, especially when you're sitting, you know, I agree with you, they're flying under the radar, but, I mean, you look at the yards that they're able to put up, you know, and what that does is it's the unintended consequences. If you put up those kinds of yards, Harris isn't running for his life as much. There's not a premium put on those key big plays. You know, if you can just tee off and start pass rushing. So, you know, I think that it's kind of like a complete offensive team effort where you're getting, you know, the coordinator is calling great games, he's mixing it up, and these guys are performing.
0: I'll ask you guys this question. Is recency bias going to play into it? Around the league, strongest Canadian receiver talent that we maybe ever seen?
3: Oh, easily.
2: I think so. I mean, it's, again, the positions that are really sticking out as the years tread on are the skill positions, and it's no surprise that the Canadians are putting in the work, and the skills are putting them in positions that they're doing exactly what they're able to achieve.
0: You're in with the Thunder really well too. Where do you think about, where did this trend start? What are we going back to, Claremont and Fantuz and Getzlaff and those guys out there, and then these, hey, it's possible, and then other, you know, through the junior ranks and then the CIS. Is it the off-season training? Is it the camps they can go to now or the academies? Schultz, where do you think that this is stemming from?
2: I think it's all of the above. So, you know, some of it, I think, can hurt the game some. I mean, you get some overzealous parents and athletes thinking one thing or the other, but when it really comes down to just putting in the hard work, trying to navigate through the system that is here, the tiered system, you know, through junior up into college. And even then, I've had lots of talks with lots of coaches and players in the last two to five years. Junior is, to me, is the way to go. It's the way to go. It's a continuation of development.
0: Are you on the payroll?
2: No. but I did get to guest coach.
3: He did guest coach.
2: Yeah. And I didn't, you know, I just yelled and screamed. I wasn't doing too much coaching. But you know, I see that. And so, you know, and then you see, like, just in general, you know, how many Saskatchewan kids are in the NHL, right? It's there's something about the kids that come from this province and how they work and the way that they, you know, drive towards their goals. You know, we're having success in sport.
0: So, sorry, are you saying – go play junior couple of years, and then you're ready to go to because I know how it used to work, where you could go junior, and then you could go Rams or Huskies and play till you're 27. You're on your second marriage.
2: Yeah.
0: But you're saying kind of go for a couple years, get your feet, get that, because you're not strong enough yet.
2: Well, the biggest thing is you're playing against men. The exciting thing that I got from going over to the Thunder and getting to see those guys was, it's just, you know, they say it's just one level above high school, but what you can do in high school versus what those kids can do, it's night and day, and it's exciting to coach, and you can see the development amongst, you know, multiple players on the spot, rather than high school is more of a slow drip, and you're really, you know, nursing these kids along. And then when you ratchet that up and you look at the U Sport programs, and, you know, some of them are better than others. Some kids can come out and they might fit in, but a lot of times, you know, that kid might make the choice to go to U Sport, and then all of a sudden they sign five junior guys, and you're the sixth on the depth chart.
3: And what I've seen the last couple of years since I've been with the Thunder, you're seeing a lot of college guys come back to junior while they still have eligibility, because that happened. Like the
0: I don't want to ride the pine.
3: Yeah, yep. They're constantly churning out guys. So with junior, you have to be able to bring those guys along as you can.
2: As it stands, it just so happens, you know, two of the top five programs in the entire country for the last two decades are in this province. So, you know, I would say that, you know, I mean, I like U Sport, but.
0: Well, and what Murad's doing with the Thunder, and let's not kid ourselves, the Hilltops pushed them to get there.
2: Oh, heck yeah.
0: And what they do up there. So look at us already. We're getting long in the tooth. We got to go to break. Curtis is telling us we got to break. We're going to get back. We got to get down to brass tacks on this fillet of fish thing, too. It's the Sports Cage. It's the midweek sound off, and we're doing it for an hour today with Schultzy. Greg from the Piffles Podcast is with me. 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We'll be right back.
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0: Welcome back. 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Schultzy's in studio with us. So, Ed on the text line, Prairieland Rental Styles, 936-6262. He's on the YouTube chat. He says, tying a can to a cat's tail used to be a thing for kids who were jerks. Schultzy, I'm surprised you didn't know that, Schultzy. That sounds like a you lied.
2: I bullied the bullies, right? So I was kind of like the ultimate good guy. If there's bully stuff happening, me and my buddies would go bully them.
0: That's right. Reverse bullying.
2: That's how it worked.
0: Fight fire with fire. Okay, we got to get to the Prairieland Rentals text line here in a bit. I know you said your dad or someone you know regularly eats fillet of fish.
3: Oh, yeah.
2: All my American family, as soon as Lent hits, filet-o-fish it up.
0: So you've been with somebody at McDonald's that's ordered one? I've never had, even back to the old blue styrofoam that used to come
2: in. Yeah.
0: Remember that?
2: Yeah.
0: So I am in the minority, I guess, because people are...
2: Just, hey, you know anyone Catholic, they've had a filet-o-fish.
8: Yep.
0: I get the fish on Lent, but then why go to McDonald's? Why not go to get like a good fish?
2: Well, I go to Happy Joe's and
0: fish and chips wrapped up in newspaper.
2: That's what you get. But you got to go to one of those places that has an all-you-can-eat option, right? And it's usually on a Tuesday.
0: Of course.
2: On Quan Street. I'm not going to give credence to anybody out there.
0: No, not a client.
2: But I'll go there.
0: Is there, where do you land, though? Is there a fast food that you miss that you would like to have back?
2: In the break we were talking, I used, for sure in college, snack wraps from McDonald's, a little fajita-type snack wraps. You get about 10 of those bad boys and just sit there in the meetings one at a time, sucking them back
0: cheap.
2: Like hot dogs.
0: They were like a lettuce, sauce,
2: and
0: a tortilla,
2: boom,
0: and a half cut in half chicken finger, basically.
2: Oh, yeah. Wow. They say it's a chicken
0: finger. Yeah, what was the one that KFC had?
2: The twister I saw. And I just, I remember the name, but I don't remember what it actually was.
8: It was basically a chicken finger with pepper mayo and lettuce and tomato.
2: What about the Mexi Melt from Taco Bell or Taco Time?
0: I'm Taco Time guy. Yeah, I can eat Taco Time 3-4 days a week.
2: Oh yeah,
8: quesadilla Mexi fries.
0: I love that. I'm trying to think if the BK broiler I said from Burger King. I still don't know why they got rid of it. It was a grilled chicken breast. I know that it probably wasn't real chicken. Like, it's kind of like it's like what's in a hot dog. It's all good. I'm cool with it. It tastes good. But yeah, and then they I think they must still have a fish sandwich.
8: I would assume so.
0: Just go get some fish and chips.
2: Yeah, you got to get the chips.
0: Go get some fish and chips. I'll die on this hill. I still would love it if Subway cut the buns the old way.
2: Oh,
8: the V groove,
2: the hollow,
8: the V groove.
2: I love that.
0: Ask somebody to do it. And in this day and age, they look at you like you just landed on from a spaceship.
2: It's like they don't have the technology to even do it. Sounds like NASA. Oh, we can't get back to the moon.
0: What do you mean? What?
8: Too many of them were cutting their hands. That's why.
0: Are you serious?
8: I'm serious.
2: It's probably a this could be an insurance. I should dive into this and look.
8: See if
2: there's a liability issue.
0: Curtis, you're young. You turned 28 yesterday. Get the mic to your face here. Have you ever in your days had a sub from Subway? They're a client as well. Love Subway. When they cut the bun the old way. Do you know what we're talking about?
9: I can't sweat my camera right now. No, I have never had the bun cut that way before.
8: Yeah, they took it out in like mid-2000s, I want to say. It's been a minute.
2: That was in the old days.
0: I think the last time I asked someone to do it, and I got like the deli meat one because I was in Vegas and it was really late at night I was in who cares country. Probably a few sprinkles down or up, and it was like, I need the cold cut trio. Let's go old school. And then I asked, can you cut it the old way? And the lady was kind of our demographic, maybe a little bit older. And she's like, I haven't done that. I don't think ever. Let me try. And she did it and she ripped it out, put the meat in the paper
8: in there.
0: The
8: folder,
0: And I get a little marinara.
2: Oh, yeah.
0: I get a little marinara in
2: the
0: there.
2: Sauce,
0: and I was like, this is taking me back to like 1995.
2: Man.
0: Right now. Anything else you can do to get me back to those times? But yeah. I guess I've never been with somebody that ordered a filet of fish. I just, where do you land Wednesday? See Jeffrey saying the cold cut combo is a classic as well. Okay, back to football. Let's go rest of the league.
2: All right.
0: Right now. If we got a minute and a half, if you're ranking things, so maybe this is a better way to put it. Who's the team that no one's talking about?
2: Well, I haven't been paying a whole lot of attention, but, Montreal's doing well, but no one seems to really be, carrying their flag. I mean, for me, tier one is Saskatchewan, Edmonton. Tier two would be Winnipeg, Montreal. tier three of the league would be Toronto, BC, and then the bottom would be Hamilton, Ottawa, and Calgary.
0: You put Winnipeg in tier two.
3: I think you got Calgary too low. I think Calgary. Problem with Calgary is they're too inconsistent. They run hot and cold. That defensive line is going to be an absolute nightmare once they're healthy.
2: I hate Calgary. I always have.
3: That's fine.
2: I'm very biased.
3: I'm right there with you. I don't know. I think the story of this season is going to be what happens in Winnipeg right now with Drew Brown still practicing. Like, how long until Zach's back?
2: Yeah.
3: Like, hey, if Winnipeg has some QB problems, I want to watch their fans go through it. This will be fun.
2: Oh, yes.
0: We got Kenny Wiebe from the Winnipeg Free Press coming up in hour three, so we can get into all that. BC, are we still? I think we're not talking enough about BC.
2: They're too good to be like they have too much talent to be as inconsistent as they've been.
3: Yeah.
2: I think, you know, and so that's the dangerous part. Again, no one likes BC either. Like, I don't like them. No one has liked them for quite a long time. But the thing with them is that's the dangerous part. They're flirting with it's right before. The water starts to boil, yep. Right? And if they get that, if that stuff kind of phases in for them, they could be a challenge.
0: Darkest before dawn.
2: Yeah,
3: you're right. They have way too much talent to be this inconsistent. So at some point, they got to figure it out. But I'm hoping we're up by six games before that happens.
0: Midweek sound off. Thanks for coming in. Lakeview Insurance, call you.
2: Yes, call me. Always check me out online. We'll get you looked after.
0: Come up for a chat and Revive Men's Health Clinic. We'll go to break. We'll be right back. It's a Sports Cage on the home of the Rider, 620 CKRM.
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0: Argentina is into the final of the World Cup over England 2-1 today. 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Hour two's coming up. Greg from Piffle's Podcast is here. We got Clutch Performer, and we are going to get to a load of text messages, some funny ones on the Prairie Land Rentals text line. We'll be right back after the news.
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15: It's 4 p.m. Good afternoon. Mostly cloudy and 25 degrees in Regina. I'm Denis Conroy from the Saturday Newsroom with 620 CKRM News. Grain Millers Canada is celebrating 25 years by recognizing the farmers behind its success. Around 200 producers gathered in Ituna on Monday evening for a producer appreciation supper marking the company's Canadian milestone. Officials said the Yorkton-based oat processor has grown from buying about 2 million bushels of oats annually to more than 20 million, thanks to long-standing relationships with prairie growers. The event also highlighted Ituna's historic connection to Saskatchewan's oat industry and honored the partnerships that continue to drive the company's growth. An overnight thunderstorm Monday night into Tuesday left thousands in southeast Saskatchewan without power and dealing with flooding. Sask Power says more than 5,300 customers lost electricity after the storm swept through the region, with outages reported in Estevan, Carnduff, Beanfate, Roche Percy, North Portal, and the surrounding areas. Power has since been restored, but flooding continues to cause problems. Beanfate is seeking provincial disaster assistance program designation, while residents in Alameda are being asked to conserve water as crews work to reduce high water levels. A talented Weyburn violinist is taking the national stage this summer. Bridget Alexander has been selected to join the National Youth Orchestra of Canada's 2026 Canadiana Tour, bringing together some of the country's top young musicians. Alexander, who has performed with the South Saskatchewan Youth Orchestra and the Regina Symphony Orchestra, is studying violin performance at the University of Toronto. She'll be joined by fellow Saskatchewan violinist Zelda Falkers and Zion Zhu as the orchestra performs across six Canadian communities. The city of Regina says it has confirmed 26 cases of Dutch elm disease as of today, and infected trees have been removed to help stop the spread. Officials say cases have increased since 2024, with 87 cases reported in 2025. The city is asking residents to watch for signs like yellowing leaves and report them quickly. They also remind people not to store or use elm wood, which can carry beetles that spread the disease. CUP members at the University of Regina have approved a new four-year collective agreement with wage and benefit improvements. The deal includes annual wage increases from 2.75 to 3%, plus extra increases for most workers. It also adds more leave days and better health coverage. Union leaders say the agreement reflects members' contributions and will improve working conditions for about 740 administrative, technical, and support staff across the university. That's 620 CKRM News. Read more stories from around your community and around the province at sasktoday.ca and 620CKRM.com.
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0: Weather tonight, partly cloudy. Maybe an isolated shower in the area around Regina. Low down to 15. Thursday, sunny. And a high up to 26. Tomorrow night, clear. Low down to 16. Looking at Friday, sunny. Nice day, 29 degrees, not much on the wind side, 15 to 25 out of the southeast. Saturday, partly sunny and a high of 28. Sunday, sunny and a high of 29. Currently in downtown Regina, we have a partly cloudy sky. It is 22.
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0: Welcome back to the Sports Cage. Greg from the Piffles Podcast is with Curtis and I today, And thank you for everyone who's participating on the Prairie Land Rentals text line, 936-6262, Prairie Land Rentals, 600 Albert Street. You get to deal with the owner. We don't have many guests on the Western Pizza guest hotline today, but I'll give it a shout out. Western Pizza, perfect pizza. All you people driving home right now, you don't really want to cook tonight. Go grab a wheel, maybe the Greek favorites. Don't sleep on the lasagna. They have dino lasagna, ribs, salad. Your local Western Pizza is ready for you tonight. Where do you land Wednesday? You haven't played the jingle yet. And I am, yes, last week you were so excited to play it. Do you want to go with it once?
19: Where do you land Wednesday?
0: Gotta love it, Curtis. And then I love the throwback, like that sitcom.
8: That felt like a You Don't Know Jack game, like cutscene.
0: Yeah, I feel Saved by the Bell.
8: That also works.
0: Yeah. Like Screech and Mr. Belding.
8: Yeah,
9: I just do it for the people, the fans.
0: You're doing good work.
9: Thank you.
0: We talked soccer. Our 2-1 Argentina over England. Gloria Evans is still in the building with her Union Jack. She's very sad. I said Messi is my new favorite soccer player, actually my only favorite soccer player. I can't wait for the final, and I can't believe I just said that. We didn't talk about this, but the Steve Yzerman thing in Detroit today.
8: Big news.
0: Out as general manager, staying on an advisor, but then there's like conflicting reports. It doesn't sound like he really wants that. So that guy is iconic.
8: Detroit hockey? Oh, yeah.
0: Like, what is Ilitch thinking there? And I am going to talk in about 50 minutes time. So if you got it on about the Open Championship, it is the last major of the year. We're going to get into sprinkle of the day. I will go through some of my sprinkles that I have. I'm heavy. I am dead serious when I'll say at tonight at 11 o'clock, I might make a bowl of popcorn because we're batching it. Yep. The girls are up at the lake. The boys and I are home. He won't really care all that much until Sunday. And I will doze in and out of consciousness for the next two nights, watching, passing out. I love it. I've been there twice. It's like bucket list stuff. This course that they're playing, Royal Birkdale,
8: yep,
0: is on my bucket list. Now it's kind of become very difficult. Even as a Royal member, it's become difficult to go to. But we'll get into all that in a bit.
8: I played it the other night on PGA 2K25. They added it. They've been actually adding the majors courses as they got to them this year.
0: My son says the Royal Regina is on his.
8: Someone may have made it, but
0: it's really good. Yeah, whoever made it.
8: Someone made Nipawin. No, the
0: Waskasu.
8: No, 2K made Nipawin.
0: Oh yeah,
8: yeah. Like it's on there. Beautiful course.
0: That's the time you have to do. Okay, and then where do you land Wednesday? You heard the jingle. We are. I've never been with anybody in the history of my life that I remember that has ordered a fillet of fish from McDonald's. Apparently, there are a lot of people out there that order. I get the Lent thing, the Friday thing. Go.
9: Have you ever tried a fillet of fish? Are you knocking it before you try it, Barney?
0: I'm not knocking. I never once said I'm knocking it.
9: The concept alone is just disgusting to you.
0: I don't know how it stays on the menu, basically. But
8: even a fish sandwich, like I don't mind, like I said, a fish and chips. I will gladly eat a chicken finger, but I can't. I'll have a chicken sandwich. I will have a fish stick occasionally. I can't imagine having a fish sandwich.
0: I don't want to knock it until I try it.
9: You should try it.
0: If I order one in the next hour here, can we cut it in quarters and try it? Are sure. we all on board?
8: Sure.
0: Okay. Why not? Maybe we'll do that. Okay. Prairie Land Rentals text line. First off, we had a call during the break from Dan and Mel hanging out in Swan River. That's good country up there. That's a nice country. Dan says, you know what I miss? I thought they still had it. The whistle dog from A&W.
8: Oh, bacon, a little cheese on the hot dog.
0: Is that what it was?
8: Yeah.
0: And they don't have it anymore?
8: Apparently not.
0: What about the animal burger? I talked about this.
8: Oh, and you can make any burger an animal burger. You can still. When I used to run rigs, the crew I was on.
0: White sunglasses?
8: I did not own white sunglasses. I had some gold ones and some burnt orange ones. But, yes. Yeah, a buddy of mine we worked with always ordered the animal burger, five patties.
3: donuts.
0: Yeah, do they? Can you still?
3: Oh, you can still order. Yeah, use it to pay for the patty.
0: Are you sure?
3: You can order extra patty, but yeah, you're paying for every patty.
0: I remember the first time I ate an animal burger. It was at a Bantam hockey tournament in Lloydminster.
3: Yep.
0: And it was like this old, it was an old wives' tale or urban legend.
3: Sure.
0: That's what I'm looking at. I'm like, no, it's not possible. So I went. I was like, I'll get an animal burger. I'm like, acne in there and getting. And well, then they gave me one. And I was like, oh, okay. Then I ate it. And I didn't feel so good.
3: How's that Buster Pump?
0: I think we still had to play that day. I'm like, you idiot.
3: The best, speaking of fast food orders, best thing I've ever seen in A&W. Guy walks up on my my brother's softball team, big guy, nicknamed Gruesome, looked like an ogre.
0: Mm-hmm.
3: Said, I'm not a home wrecker, give me the whole family.
0: Oh. And so, he killed it?
3: He
0: ate it all?
3: Oh, yeah. Wow. Baby, teen, mama, papa, grandpapa, all of them.
0: Is there that many?
3: Yep.
0: Huh. The owner of the
9: holy man.
0: Carolina Hurricanes.
3: Speaking of good Catholic families.
0: Though Randy on the text line saying they had the whistle dog in Winnipeg a couple months ago.
3: I thought they may have brought it back for a short period because they did have a Jays deal for a while, but this year's got the sub dog. So
0: this is the Scotty up in Saskatoon. When he texts in, he's usually got something good. I talked about Subway and cutting the sub the old way.
3: Yeah.
0: We should just all, everybody out there, next time you go to Subway, ask him to cut it the old. Let's see if anyone actually hits, if it hits anywhere. But Scott says, bring back the Subway stamps.
3: Oh, yeah.
0: That was iconic. When you got that free sub, when you filled up all those stamps, and then if you lost that card, oh boy.
3: Bad night. It was a bad night at the bar.
0: Where did I put that card? I pulled my faceplate out. I walked into the house. I thought I had it in my cargo shorts or in my hip pack. What did I do with it? That's a good one, Scotty. James, I don't remember if I ever ate here, and it was a Regina institution.
3: Burger Baron?
0: Yes.
3: Oh, I miss Burger Baron.
0: He says the triple burger from Burger Baron. What was so good about it?
3: I don't know what the triple, but I always would get the, I can't remember if it was the Double Baron, Double King. I always get them confused. Those were good burgers. And then you get with Gems. Excuse me? You get with Gems.
0: Jams?
3: Gems.
0: What's that?
3: Tater tots.
0: Oh. Was it a fried burger or like a grill? Because Burger King and Dairy Queen have the grill. I love it.
3: Yeah. I believe it was fried.
0: I worked at Burger King. The only job I ever was fired from.
3: But the funny thing is about Burger Baron is, even though they were a chain, they all had different owners and they all had their own menus.
0: Kind of like old school McDonald's.
3: Yeah.
0: They were the founder.
3: They still got Burger Barons up in Edmonton.
0: Really?
3: Yeah.
0: You can't watch The Founder and not go to McDonald's or order McDonald's right after watching
3: it. That's such a good movie.
0: The McDonald's
9: makes you crave a Filet-O-Fish.
0: Rob V, not Vanstone, Filet-O-Fish, very good. That's what he says. Bring back the KFC Colonel Burger. Delicious. P.S. Leave the kickers alone. Rob from Rosemont. I knew this was coming.
3: Yeah.
0: Can we have the backstory and why you got fired, Barney? Okay, here it is. I was very part-time.
3: More part-time than you should have been?
0: No. I showed up. It was... The other thing I remember with Burger King is making the Whoppers, and then one night we went to a party, and I showered and everything, but that onion smell...
3: You can't get that off.
0: Because it was no gloves back then. Our old school, yeah. we were no gloves. Subway, didn't matter where you go, no one's wearing gloves. But there was a bus load that came in, and when a bus rolled into that parking lot, Circle Drive, Burger King in Saskatoon, it was like, fries down, burgers in, because you're just, you know you're going to get rocked. And I was working the board that you made the specialty sandwiches, the chicken sandwiches. And I think it was stupid, like 99-cent chicken sandwich time. So she's like, get this. So I put everything down, shake and fresh. Well, the one basket that had all the chicken burgers in I didn't shake.
8: They're all stuck together.
0: And it went, and it was it was like the size of a big football clump of chicken. And I lifted it up. And of course, everyone was ordering chicken sandwiches, and now they're freaking out. And the floor was so slippery back then. I remember it. And then, we parted ways. we was like, all right, you are done. Next time I go home to my mom's, I told the kids, and they thought it was funny, the story. I have my
8: nameplate.
0: Yes. So there's a story for you right there. Thanks for asking. Andrew, this is wild. I sent a text about the fillet of fish, and my Facebook feed is nonstop posts about them. Technology, man. Oh, you're getting the algorithm.
8: You got all algorithm, yeah.
0: Algorithms. Danny Croft. Oh, he was talking CFL rule changes and just the meme of guy from Hangover.
8: Oh, yeah.
0: And the, yeah.
9: When he's counting cards.
0: Confused me. Roscoe still love KFC dipped in gravy.

0: Okay, we're going here. Barney, don't order the fillet of fish. It's awful, Pat.
1: Okay, I got to do a point of personal privilege. One thing I miss, Ultimate Burger from Dairy Queen. They don't make it anymore.
0: What was that?
1: It was essentially their version of a Big Mac, for lack of a better term, except it had like tomato and like fully loaded, and they don't make it anymore.
0: Hmm.
1: And I give them the gears about it all the time.
0: Hmm.
1: I miss it.
0: Don't sometimes you go to like your fast food place or sub place or whatever place and wish you could just go back there and make something old like yourself?
1: Oh.
0: Like I do it at sub places all the time. I'm like, oh, how much would it cost to just go back there and do my own thing?
2: Well, like a self-serve kiosk at like the grocery store, it's just going to be a self-serve restaurant. You just go out there and you're like, oh, you can go turn on the fryers, go fry your own fries, cook your own burger.
1: Well, that's essentially what Fuddruckers is. They just cook the meat for you.
0: Now that's good times right there, baby. That cheese pump thing.
1: Oh, yeah.
0: That's a little piece of heaven right there. Randy on the text line. Salisbury burgers. How awesome with onion. You ever eaten at Salisbury House in Winnipeg? One of those?
1: No.
0: Do yourself a favor.
1: I've never.
0: Do yourself a favor. It is like Country Kitchen meets Waffle House in the States, which if you've never eaten at a Waffle House, you're missing out, meets the old Wolko or Kresge's cafeteria.
1: Oh, yeah, the old Zeller's cafeteria, yeah.
0: No, we don't have a Salisbury House in Saskatchewan. Someone's asking, how about KFC gravy the next day when it's cold out of the fridge? Eat it like Jell-O. We think we've all, or you try to dip some cold fries in there, you're like, whatever.
1: That was a Greg 20s.
0: Yeah.
1: Saturday morning trick.
0: You start going back and I'm like, I wonder why I'm taking fenofibrate for high cholesterol at this point.
1: I've avoided having thick pills for my blood pressure so far.
0: Benny, here we go. He says, the only fast food I will eat is the cheese and egger. Double up the egg. Add chipotle sauce from Old Angel. That sounds gross, Benny. I'm all about, I've done the add double egg at a Tim Hortons in the morning. That's not bad. But then the chipotle sauce.
1: That's good.
0: Benny runs hot.
1: The chipotle sauce is good.
0: Benny runs hot. He works like hard man's labor. James, one of my son's buddies in high school, worked at Quiznos. Are those still around?
1: Yes.
0: They had him on video handing out 5 free subs to all of his buddies, fired immediately. He went home, cut up all of his Quiznos t-shirts, apparently. James.
1: Hey, having the buddy that worked the closing shift at his sub in the pizza joint? Best thing ever.
0: Statute of limitations. Let's go. 1990. The 22nd Street in Saskatoon McDonald's. 1993 to probably 1996. The crew that I ran with, their bunch of their girlfriends worked great gals. Oh, and we would go to the drive-thru. I remember this. We were talking about this the other day, me and one of my buddies. And we would make a weird order. I forget what it was. Then they would know it's us.
1: Yeah.
0: And then all of a sudden, you get to the window and it is bags of McDonald's. And I'm like, what is going on here? And then that's when we first learned about putting McChicken sauce on a cheeseburger.
1: Oh, yeah.
0: Oh, yeah. That, if you had a friend that worked in the fast food industry, I had a buddy that worked at Vern's Pizza, too.
1: Buddy, my Mooseman, showed Krusty's Pizza, no longer there, pizza and subs. It was an icon. Somehow, he'd always put in a buy the slice pizza in around, 9 o'clock, you know, for a liquor, just in case. You know, you never know who's going to come in late. And when it's closing time at 11 and we're picking up and head to a party, guess what we had?
0: Yeah. I remember. This is just good. Look at all the messages coming in here. I know this is a sports show, but it's a bye week and we're having fun. I had a friend that worked at the Saskatoon X a couple of years, and I think it was at one of the like Oriental-ish flavored restaurants, and that was his thing. He'd put a bunch of stuff down, and then they would yell at him. But what are you doing? I remember this one time. What are you doing? It's like closing, and he's like, "Oops, sorry." And then they had all this food, and then we swooped in and we're like, "I'll give you a toonie for that."
1: Yeah.
0: It's like, yeah, they sold it. That's a good one, Carter. Doesn't text in much, but we love when he does. Carter says the Salisbury House in Winnipeg is legendary. Carter, now I am.
1: I've, I've

0: heard about it. I've heard the legend. Never been.
1: Oh boy, we got Kenny Weeb from Winnipeg. When he comes on, let's ask him what Salisbury House in hour three talking about the Winnipeg Blue Bombers. Let's go to break and then let's go back. Clutch performer, and then let's get into more on that. Who is the team? Maybe there's a couple that we aren't talking about and why in the CFL. 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
1: 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Okay, Curtis, I don't know if you got the picture for my Clutch Performer. I don't know if it's actually him, but it says it's his name, and it's hard. Isn't it hard to make a Facebook account and not be you? Like, wouldn't it get flagged? Anyway, Logan Stankoven apparently was on Facebook Marketplace in Kamloops selling his hockey sticks. Brand new Warriors.
0: All right.
1: Do we think that's legit? Is it not legit? Am I dumb here?
0: I have no idea. I honestly avoid Facebook unless it's something to do with Piffles or the Regina Thunder at this point, or sharing stuff with my parents.
1: I have a hard time believing an NHL star would be on there selling his sticks. I don't know. I don't know if that's clutch or unclutch or if it's just confusing. Curtis, do you have one?
7: Yes, I do have one here. So for a clutch performer, well, for sure, we wanted to talk a little bit of Regina Thunder. I saw that the CJFL pit Regina's Peter Borsch at number one. So, giving a clutch performer to Peter Borsch for being the best player in the CJFL.
0: Absolute beast. And great kid.
1: Do you have another one?
7: Do I have another one?
1: No. Okay, anyway, clutch performer is for Kiln Solar, Lumsden, Saskatchewan. They actually talked to the boys today. They're busy going out giving quotes. People want to save money with solar. They can do that. There's lots of time left. Give them a call. They'll come out, give you a quote, let you know if it's possible. Kiln Solar, Lumsden, Saskatchewan, family run business. Let's get back into Borsch and the PJ. When does camp start? This weekend?
0: This weekend, yeah.
1: Is Borsch back then?
0: Yes.
1: For sure.
0: Yeah, he's fourth year.
1: Was there a chance that he was leaving, or what's the...
0: I think there was some youth sports interest. Obviously, all the athletes every year, there's some interest in, especially when you are the reigning PFC MVP.
1: And he had a good stint with the Riders at
0: camp. Training camp, yeah. And he's still practicing with them. He's on the practice roster, so...
1: Is he in school?
0: I don't know actually what he's doing, but he's definitely practicing with the Riders and he's definitely with the Thunder, so it should be a good year for him this year.
1: He is gonna run roughshod
0: and
1: or rickshod if you listen to the Monday Nooner. Like, he is gonna have a year, isn't he?
0: He should have. He had a year last year. Like, the only I don't say this is gonna be a hindrance. They have a young offensive line this year. They've graduated a lot of their offensive line. So the first couple of games are going to be a real test for them, but I think about game three, game four, when they're a complete unit, there's going to be a lot of people turning heads, and the talent they have behind Pete right now.
1: Okay, yeah, just talk about that.
0: Yeah.
1: So first off, the young offensive line, but I'm sure they brought in some good farm boys.
0: Oh,
1: some good city boys. What do they got there?
0: It was funny. I had to laugh. I was bugging Scott McCauley this year because I do our signing graphics every year, and I think this is the first time in like 5 years we didn't sign a kid out of Lembert or Killalea. Like, it's they got some good kids coming in. They got some like we were talking with Scotty. There's some U Sports guys that are coming back that want to play. They want to get off the bench. So we've got some like
1: any names you want to throw out?
0: 3-4 year vets. I got to admit I don't have my roster in front of me.
1: Okay,
0: I know the stars at this point. I don't know the new kids they brought in yet.
1: What do we got at the quarterback position?
0: They're going with a younger kid, Jaden Zelionka.
1: A good name.
0: Very good name. Hard to spell. So many Z names on this team. It's wild. But no,
1: Jaden. Is his nickname Z?
0: Probably. All of them are. But no, Jaden's a good kid. Sorry, my hat fell off. Jaden's a good kid. Second year. It was a pure rookie last year. Was the backup.
1: Where's he from?
0: Regina kid.
1: Okay.
0: Played at Riffle, I want to say, off the top of my head.
1: And then what? Okay, where else are we strong? Or the Thunder strong? I guess we. I don't. You know. Unless I get a tryout. I don't know. I didn't even get to go to media day 2 years ago.
0: I think actually they, like I said, other than some offensive line where, like I said, they got some young kids, the defensive line, they pretty much brought most everyone back. Some guys are coming off injury that got hurt last year. So they're going to be really strong defensively, on the linebacking core. Somehow they always find a really strong linebacker out of Yorkton. The ONF is stepping into where his brother who, oh God, I'm drawing a blank on the brother who he was on the Riders practice team practice squad last year. He's graduated on, so there's some really good players on this team.
1: Oh, is that the linebacker?
0: Why am I drawing a blank? Ken Neffa. He graduated. Yeah.
1: Do we know about the rest of the league at this point?
0: Hilltops are going to be the Hilltops. The team that actually I'm very curious about is Calgary. They completely. Have a brand new coaching staff. Eli Buka, former Rider, is taking over as head coach and has brought a bunch of guys over. He was with the Calgary Dinos and looks like he brought some young staff with him and they brought some new athletes in. So they're kind of a question mark. They've always been kind of that second tier. It's usually Hilltops and the Thunder. Then underneath that is
1: Winnipeg-ish.
0: Winnipeg and Edmonton Huskies and sometimes the Colts are usually finding out and unfortunately, the Edmonton Wildcats are always the redhead stepchild.
1: Is there ever talk of another team coming into this league?
0: Actually, a few years ago, they actually announced a Lethbridge franchise.
1: Yeah.
0: Sounds like the funding and just the plans fell apart. And that was shortly before the pandemic or halfway through the pandemic. It just never materialized.
1: Hmm. Do they play all their games at Libel?
0: This year, every single game will be at Libel. Just due to, they typically play the Hilltops game, Banjo Bowl weekend at Mosaic, but with the Foo Fighters taking over the stadium.
1: Oh, yeah.
0: Because they played the Tuesday after the Banjo Bowl. All the games are Libel this year.
1: Speaking of the Banjo Bowl, I think it was James that texted in a little bit ago asking, are there any seats on the Piffles Podcast Banjo Bowl bus?
0: Sold out. We sold out before the stadium, the season began. So I guess we priced too aggressively. Know that for next year. Guess what's going up next year? Kidding.
1: Classic.
0: Yeah.
1: Why not just get two buses?
0: Because Steve does not want to organize a second bus. That is why.
1: You got to. There's got to be a Salisbury House stop in there this year. Yeah. So the camp starts this weekend, and then are you guys do an exhibition game like a neutral site again.
0: We're playing Winnipeg in Brandon. I want to say it's actually in my calendar. Let me pull it up in 2 weeks.
1: No, yeah, quick.
0: Yeah.
1: Coming at you. Yeah. There's a little PJFL.
0: PJ.
1: No, what's it called? PFC.
0: PFC.
1: PJ. Wow. Got PJ on the mind.
0: August 1st, we're in Brandon at, I want to say Vincent Massey High School.
1: Is that where you played last year?
0: Yes.
1: What's that like?
0: It's all right.
1: Yeah. And are you guys talking as a team organization just about next year, the field changes? Is there been any consultation with anybody or
0: consultation? As far as I know, I go to Thunder meetings. Obviously, Murad brings a report from the league. I don't know if the CFL is talking to the junior teams per se as much as I don't think anything's going to change with the league. It's going to be kind of a wait and see what happens. Most of the PFC teams don't play on CFL's fields.
1: True.
0: Thunder would be the only true exception, and that's only against the Hilltops or playoff games.
1: Any talk about changing it to PJFL? I'm just kidding.
0: They were the PJFL. That's why I laughed. I'm like, were you in a time machine?
1: That's what it was. I wish, man.
0: The guy that did the logo.
1: We're going back, getting the BK broiler. 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
7: So you got beef with the Filet-O-Fish and you don't even eat seafood?
1: You get that lobster and the crab. I went to Boston and like, oh, let's get some chowder. And I'm like, I'm going to get out of here is what I'm going to get. No, I can't do it. It doesn't agree with me and I do not like it at all.
0: I agree with you on the fish soup. That just seems wrong.
1: Lobster. My wife tried this lobster roll a couple of years ago in Charlottetown. And she's like, I'm trying it. And they were like, it is so... everyone was like, it's so good in the sauce and this bun and all that. I got a picture of her. I got a video. And it almost looks like she is going... It's coming up. And she was like, it tasted like rubbery and fishy. And I'm like, that's exactly how it looked like it would taste. So I'm glad I didn't try it. But it was like, it was her thing. She's like, I am trying it. What is all the hype? And to each their own. Hey, I like borscht. Speaking of borscht, I like borscht. A lot of people don't like borscht.
0: Not a fan.
1: Some people don't like kubasa. I like kubasa. We're going to get back into Where Do You Land Wednesday because the texts are coming in here. It is, and we're going to talk the open and sprinkle of the day when we come back. It's a Sports Cage streaming through our YouTube channel, sportscage.com.
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2: Okay, it starts tonight. Talked about it off the start of the show. I love the Masters because we're just coming out of the deep freeze. Things are melting. There's like light at the end of the tunnel for golf season and just spring and summer in general. But the Open Championship and something about golf courses in the UK and Ireland, I just have always loved it. And I got to go from, I think our first time we were 32, a group of us went and we played and we went and hubbed out of St. Andrews. Did that found? Can I want to hear a crazy straight? St. Andrews, the old course, yeah. Right? What is there, like six courses there? Yeah. And it's just a Scottish town, like the pubs, and it's so much fun. You can kind of walk almost anywhere. We stayed, I want to say, 2.5-3 blocks from the starter shack of the old course. And then behind, you keep walking, and then there's the new, there's the Jubilee, there's the par three, there's a putting one. And then on the other side of town, there's a Newcastle course. I think I'm missing one. But anyway, we had a old course reservation in our package, which you pay handsomely for. Back then, though, it was 2010. So I guess how many years ago was that? And how old I was. But it was like, okay, we got to bite the bullet because we're not sure if we're going to do the ballot and risk it when we get there. We just like, let's just pay and make sure we're playing it. But me and the two of the buddies went to the starter shack on the second day of the trip. And it was later in the day. But the other thing too, I always tell guys or girls, if you're going, go in May and June. Because the sun stays up so long, because you're north when you're in Scotland, and you can literally golf till like 11 p.m. So it was May, third week of May, and the gentleman at the starter shack, I had a BlackBerry back then, and I wasn't on data because I was scared. It was like, we were like, hey, what's the deal with the ballot? Like, we want to try and play it again on a day that we're playing in the morning somewhere else. We'll come back, try and get in. What should we do? And where are you guys from? Great guy. And he goes, well, boys, let me show you something here. He goes, see this tee sheet? And do you see these times right here? Yeah. He goes, these are all for the university. He goes, university's almost out of, like, they're on finals. A lot of them are done. And he goes, these probably ain't going to be used all week. And we're like, what are you telling us? He's like, I would come back tomorrow at, I think it was 5:30 or whatever. So sure enough, we went out the next day, played our round, wherever it was, bolted back into St. Andrews, grabbed our stuff, went down. He's like, yep, 20 minutes. You guys are going to be on the tee. What's going on here? Walking. And I think then it worked out to like on my credit card, $90 or $100 Canadian.
3: Yeah.
2: We're like, okay, this is unreal. So then the next day, I think we were played, it was too far away, Glen Eagles, where the Ryder Cup was. And we just got back too late. But then the next day we went and played something. It was like Carnoustie Day maybe or something. And we went back and he was working again. And he's like, the Canadian guys are back. And he's like, yep. He goes, yeah, it'll be a little bit later though. He goes, you go, it was like 6:30 or 7 o'clock or whatever. He goes, come back then. So we went back to our guest house. I have pictures. I remember this. And it's a public park. When you golf a lot of the courses there, you're not like, there's no beer. You drink a few beers before. There's like no beers on the course or you can't take carts, stuff like that. But we went on that third time walking on

0: and we had a bottle of vodka, and we had some Gatorades, and we played the old course like we were playing Green Acres or Tor Hill. We just walked around drinking, smashed, and we were like, we got to the end. It was like 10:30 at night. And like, boys, like we walked the old course and got cranked and golfed for like $90-some. And then we played the one in our package. So then it was three or four times we played that track that trip. It was just mind boggling and how different it is from day to day.
1: Oh, yeah.
0: Like, the second time we went, the first time we played it, my buddy from Scottsdale and I had the flags were limp. And he went out and tore it apart. And he was about a 4 or 5 handicap, and he shot 72. And then the next time we went out, the wind was blowing. And then the wind changes, and then weather comes in off the sea. It's just, I've always loved it. And the other wild thing is I remember we're playing Kings Barnes, and I had about 70 yards. And the grass will look, people go, it looks so ugly. And for some people, sure, it's subjective. The grass is really different.
1: Yeah.
0: And those stupid gorse bushes that look nice, you're not finding anything in there. The one caddy on first round, I said, well, I said, I don't know, what do you think? And he goes, putt it. And I'm like, I look on my watch, old school, and I'm like, I got like 70 yards. He's like, putt it, watch. He goes, aim there and just putt it. So I putt it hard, sure enough. And I'm like, okay, well, this is different. I said, I've played links courses at home, but you ain't putting it from over there. So I've just love it. I can't wait for it. I'll watch it tonight. So sprinkle of the day for Sports Select and the Open Champ. Will you watch any of this? Like probably the Sunday.
1: Yeah, I'll probably watch maybe a little bit on Saturday. Like I'll catch the highlights, but yeah, Sunday if I'm watching, it'll be Sunday.
0: So at sportselect.com, you can bet on under the futures right now. So this will be closing tonight. Will there be a hole in one? Will there be a playoff? Then winning margin and then winner. So let's go to winner, and I'm going to tell you where so far I got my action. I got Victor Hovland as, I think I have him yet to win. I have Matt McCarrolly for a top 5 finish. That's a long shot, gut shot.
1: That is a gut shot.
0: There, I got Shane Lowry, top 10 from over there, plays well. I have a bunch of guys we're never going to hear of again. I got Corey Connors, my Canadian guy, top 5. He was sitting at 23. These are all wins, Curtis. I was just going. And then I got Tommy Fleetwood for top 5. But for my wins, I'm going Tommy Fleetwood on a win. So SportsSelect's got him at 13-1. That's actually a little bit low. I don't mind Hovland to win as well. I'm taking kind of guys from over Europe anyways. Wyndham Clark, did you see him on the driving range or it's on social media too? He was like practicing with a hanger. He's just a coat hanger on the driving range. Scary. He's coming off a great showing at the PGA. So maybe a little dabble on Wyndham. Is it his year? And then let's go way down. Let's see. What's the first Canadian? Or what are some of the Canadians? See, Ricky Fowler at 77. He plays well over there. Adam Scott plays well over there. There you go, Canadian. Connors, 99-1. Why wouldn't a guy?
1: Yeah.
0: Just a little.
1: Oh, especially if it's a sprinkle, right?
0: And then go way down, Curtis. What do we got? Anybody good? Jason Day is 118-1. He's not playing well, but still, he can. Got to put it together for 4 rounds. And this golf course, Royal Birkdale, it's on the bucket list to play.
1: Nick Taylor at 154-1.
0: There you go. Canadian Nick Taylor. Sahith Theegala, 167-1. So there's some great value out there. And it all starts tonight. And I'll get home tonight. And while I'm making supper and after supper, I'll play some first round bets. Because you got to keep Thursday interesting.
1: Molinari, 323-1.
0: Yeah, he isn't play and all that much, but you can go way down there. SportsSelect.com. You can make your picks online, generate a QR code, and then take it to your Lotto Spot retailer. Let them scan it. Every bet is 100% legal and a chance of winning cash in hand. The Open. Whew. Absolutely love the Open. Okay. We got to get back to some of these text messages. Let's go to break And then we'll come back. I see a bunch of you. I see Kevin, Dean, Millsy, Roscoe, Ben, James, and more. Oh, and there's Jeffrey, too, with an interesting one from Calgary. We'll be right back after this.
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0: Okay, Argentina into the final of the World Cup over England today. They go with Spain. What is it, Sunday here? Kind of Saturday night there. 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You're going to see all the baseball stuff there. Then they got the fly lights that are rolling in, new hockey gear, and so much more. That's a heck of a deal, though. 25%. If you're a baseball dad, what do you cheer or dance?
1: Cheer.
0: If you, what do you buy for cheer? Uniforms?
1: Yeah.
0: What kind of sneakers? LA gear?
1: No, those are now a cheer shoe that you basically have to buy direct from a manufacturer.
0: No, are you kidding?
1: Oh yeah, no, it's a pyramid scheme, or sorry, inverted cone the entire way.
0: Oh, are you? How many trips would you go on in a year for cheer?
1: Cheer? There's at least 5 trips every year, I want to say, almost.
0: So you have to order these shoes?
1: Yep. Or you can buy them at cheer competitions, which I'm certain have only a modest markup on them.
0: No one's thought of sending a pair over somewhere. Man, can you replicate these?
1: I'm certain that's where they come from to begin with.
0: Oh, man. That is, That's something else. Okay. What are we at here? 6 minutes. Curtis, we got to get some text messages. What did you say that you wish you could get again?
1: The fast food? The ultimate burger from Dairy Queen. It had circle bacon on it. Like, literally, the bacon was a circle.
0: Like, not like back bacon?
1: No. It was like regular bacon, except it was in the shape of a circle. I have no idea how they did it, but it was amazing.
0: Curtis, what was yours? Mike, to your face. Kurt, what was the fast food? Did we even ask you? What was the fast food that you wish they'd bring back? A piece. Because how this all started on Where Do You Land Wednesday? Where do you land Wednesday? I'm like, I've never been with anybody that's ordered a fillet of fish.
11: Yeah, the fast food I want back is, I really liked the Turkey Club from Tim Hortons with the honey mustard. The honey mustard was bomb.
0: They got rid of that?
11: Yeah, they changed it. They changed like the recipe. Like, they made the bread better and they got like some better bread, but they got rid of the honey mustard and then they layer on the mayo like it's honey mustard. It's not a replacement. It's different.
0: Kevin's on his way to Saskatoon, which I was supposed to be too, with DA for Zach Top. I really like Zach Top. I really want to see Zach Top. Just couldn't fit it into the schedule. Kevin goes on the Prairie Land Rentals text line, 936-6262, after listening today, not sure which one to stop for after the concert, a filet of fish or BK chicken sandwich. Haha. Go to the one at 51st Street.
11: And one in each hand.
0: Go to the one at Circle Drive there on your way back, which is close to Sass Place, and then say, hey, my buddy got fired from here. Dean wants us to ask Kenny Weeb when he comes on in hour three from Winnipeg, talk about Dairy Whip. In Winnipeg, I've heard of that old school drive through walk-in pickup restaurant. Excellent burgers, Dean and Regina. Okay. Milzy isn't getting in on the good. Milzy wants me to drop a shout out here, and I will, because he's a beauty. Hey Barney, you should give some props to a weekend of fastball at Bob Van Emp, Joe Gallagher, Glenn Reeve Parks. Lock your vehicle. Senior A men's, senior women's, and masters men's. 23 under 23 men's, lots of great ball out there. That I Milzy, if anyone's going up Saturday for the day, let me know. I would just like to go to the beer gardens at Bob Van Emp. It's been years. Crush a few, have a patty. Here we go. Roscoe, off to fam reunion and elbow. You can come eat my borscht, Barney. I'm finicky though. It's got to be like Baba's. Barney asked Kenny Weaver about borscht at Bernstein's Deli in Corydon Avenue. Best Jewish deli in the land. Curious if Weeb's frequents the old Heights too. Oh yeah, Silver Heights. Have you been to Silver Heights in your time in Winnipeg? I've been telling you to go.
1: Can't say I haven't.
0: Come on, man. You got to go belly up to the bar there. The ribs are unreal. James, Barney, I've been to Halifax and Charlottetown. Be careful when they push the appetizers on you. Many taste like snot. What? No, they don't. No, they don't. And then Jeffrey on the YouTube chat. There's a new Arby's opening in Calgary. Far too few these days. Used to be a huge fan. And then when the cholesterol started spiking, I think that's
1: never,
0: one of the things.
1: Never been an Arby's guy.
0: No? What was the deal? 5 for 5 or something
1: like
0: crazy?
1: Yeah, something like that. Like, yeah, 5 sandwiches. Yeah, whatever it was.
0: But roast beef cheddars. And that can't, sauce hits.
1: Can't do it. The funny thing is, if I got talked into Arby's, I would always get like the chicken Swiss.
0: Really?
1: Yeah, and then and the curly fries. I will like the curly fries.
0: Randy texts in, messages in, says Wayback Burgers are good in Winnipeg.
1: Wayback's everywhere now. They opened a Wayback out in the Greens. There's a Wayback in Yorkton. That's the first time I ever had Wayback.
0: Never heard of it. Just between you and me, Dan, I got to read it now. Had a drunk buddy who couldn't say fillet of fish after the third time. He said, give me an F you, Ken Fish. love the Sports Cage texters and the Prairie Land Rentals text line. Okay, that time of the week, we get to talk to this weapon from Croft Electric, croftelectric.com. Croft, have you been listening to the program on Where Do You Land Wednesday?
12: How you doing, boys? On the filet of fish.
0: Yeah. You ever?
12: Yeah, not a fan. Not a fan. Like, I'm a big fan of fish and chips, but once you put it in a bun with that slice of great American processed cheese on it, I think it just does something to it. Is it actually fish? Do we know?
0: I don't know. You know what? I have one on the way in hour three. Oh. We're going to cut one up. And I told you I was ordering one. I'm ordering one. Croft Electric, what do we want to talk about today, my man?
12: I'm still lost on it. Yeah, you ordered a flash. Sorry. our preferred customer program, of course. We want to get people in and get thinking about those fall projects and the... I know we're just getting into summer. That seems like, you know, silly to start thinking about fall, but we want to start getting ahead of some of that stuff. Making sure you're ready for harvest, making sure you're ready for the winter. I hate starting thinking that, but let's, you know, get ahead of it when it's more cost effective to get it done.
0: Are you heading out to Lake Country quite a bit? Maybe people noticing, or they're out there and they got problems. You guys can bolt out there?
12: For sure. For sure. We're at Regina Beach today. I got a crew out there taking care of one of our clients. A little bit of a renovation, a little bit of an addition. So yeah, for sure. We love coming out to the lake. The boys actually like it. They take their lunch break, sit on the dock and watch the boats go by.
0: Probably tarps off.
12: For sure. Take that Croft Electric shirt off.
0: Someone brings a fish sandwich and they all look at them weirdly. And then also though, Crofty too, the other thing, people, if they're doing a big job, you guys can get it financed.
12: For sure, yeah. Check it out on our website. It is literally called Finance It. You can apply right online through our website and get pre-approved, figure out what you want to do, and we can take care of everything like that. We all understand, you know, the economy and everything, so we want to be as cost-effective as possible, and sometimes that's the best way to go.
0: Why should people follow the socials?
12: Oh, follow those socials for those Tip Tuesdays. Make sure you're following it, get ahead of some of those things, and of course the Friday Funnies. We have a great social media department. Chastity takes care of that, and there's some good ones on there. There's something that I even chuckle when I see, so yeah. For sure, follow on those socials. Plus, you know, we run promotions, monthly specials and stuff like that. That's the best way to keep track of those.
0: Right on. The number
12: 306-586-1333. And this time of day, the other great place to check us out is on the web at www.croftelectric.com. 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There's also, you can get right into our preferred customer program right online.
0: Right on. Good stuff. All right. Keep being deadly, bud. We'll probably see you on Friday.
12: Yep. See you Friday and happy birthday.
0: Belated to Curtis?
12: To Curtis, yeah.
0: Yeah, he gets a quarter of a filet of fish. Oh, wow. In hour three.
12: Like, put a candle in it.
0: If we had one. All right, Crofty. Thanks, bud.
12: You bet. Bye.
0: See you later. Croft Electric, like you said, croftelectric.com. K-Rep up against the clock. 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
16: It's 5 o'clock. Good evening. Mostly cloudy and 24 degrees in Regina. I'm Denis Conroy from the Saturday Newsroom with 620 CKRM News. Cleanup is underway after Monday night's powerful storm caused widespread damage across southeast Saskatchewan. Sask Power reports nearly 5,400 customers were affected by power outages, including thousands in Estevan, before service was restored Tuesday. Flooding also forced the closure of a pathway in Estevan and shut down baseball diamonds at Lynn Prime Park and Mel Murray Cactus Park. In Beanfait, officials are collecting photos and videos of flood damage as they prepare an application for Provincial Disaster Assistance Program assistance. A milestone celebration in Ituna put Saskatchewan farmers in the spotlight. Grain Millers Canada marked its 25th anniversary with a producer appreciation supper, thanking the growers who have supported the company since it began Canadian operations in 2001. Company leaders said trust and strong relationships with prairie producers have helped fuel decades of growth. The evening also recognized Ituna's role in Saskatchewan's oat industry, while speakers highlighted the importance of value-added agriculture and continued cross-border trade. Farm Credit Canada and the Canadian Centre for Agriculture Wellbeing are renewing their partnership to support the National Farmer Wellness Network Crisis Line. FCC is investing $1.8 million over 3 years to keep the free service available for farmers, farm families, and agricultural workers. Since launching in 2025, the Crisis Line has connected callers with trained mental health professionals who understand the pressures of agriculture. Organizers say the program helps address challenges such as isolation, financial stress, and unpredictable weather. The Regina Humane Society is asking the public to consider adopting a cat as it deals with growing capacity pressures. Bill Thorne with the Humane Society says the number of cats and kittens in its care has increased sharply, even though adoptions remain strong. A limited-time $25 adoption promotion is being offered to help more animals find permanent homes.
17: We've had an adoption event running for the last couple of weeks where we've reduced fees to help encourage people that have been thinking about adopting a cat or a dog for that matter, now might be a good time to do that. You can do it for a little less adoption fee.
16: The shelter says a cool, wet spring delayed the usual seasonal increase, but more cats are now arriving every day. That's 620 CKRM News. Read more stories from around your community and around the province at sasktoday.ca and 620ckrm.com. Weather is next.
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24: Low pressure continues to depart to our east-southeast, and drier air associated with high pressure will feed in starting tomorrow, with delightful summertime weather expected through the remainder of the week and through the weekend, in fact. Temperatures will be moderating back to above normal values for the tail end of the week. Look for above normal temperatures to persist through the upcoming weekend. It'll be partly cloudy tonight with isolated showers, lows near 15, chance of rain 30%, east to southeast winds at 15 to 25, tomorrow becoming partly to mostly sunny, 26, chance of rainfall 0, light north winds, clear 15 tomorrow night, a light east to southeast breeze, chance of precipitation 0, sunny on Friday, 29, south to southeast winds at 15 to 25, partly to mostly sunny, 28 on Saturday, sunny, 29 degrees on Sunday, a beautiful weekend ahead. With your 620 CKRM Precision Weather Forecast, I'm meteorologist Russ Merley.
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0: Thank you for making time on this Wednesday and tuning in. We're into hour three. 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
5: See, you guys are good.
0: You guys make the show happen as well. On Where Do You Land Wednesday, Curtis, do you want to play it one more time today in hour three here?
6: Where do you land Wednesday?
0: I'm actually shocked how many people have either eaten or bought or know people that eat fillet of fish. I've never, in 49 years, I don't think I've ever been at a McDonald's where someone's gone, been with me and been like, I'll get the fillet of fish.
1: Safe to say, I never saw anyone eat one until I was well into university. Like, I guarantee you, no one from Mooseman, Saskatchewan is ordering a fillet of fish when we went through a McDonald's drive.
0: Like, and I remember, and some of you, because a lot of us are in the same demo out there. I remember the blue styrofoam. It came in the blue styrofoam. The Big Mac was like an off brown.
1: It was a brown thing, yeah.
0: I think that's kind of where I end. The cheeseburger's always been in the wrapping.
1: Yeah, McChickens were in a white one.
0: Yes, they were. Yeah. And then they had that, like, what is it? Not a BLT, but a something with a cold and hot and all that. And it was like a white double styrofoam. That's where the Big Breakfast. Do they still have the Big Breakfast?
1: I don't think they do.
0: But yeah, there's people out there. And then it's just kind of, where do you land on that? Or just where do you land on what fast food and what you would like to bring back, or what do you like? And we got people in Alberta and Manitoba and coming at us with a lot of stuff we've never heard.
1: McDLT.
0: Very nice. Scott in Saskatoon, I think, is the clubhouse leader, because I said Subway and, oh man, it, all the years blend together after COVID. But it was about 5-7 years ago. I asked the lady at the Subway in Vegas late at night. I think it was at the Casino Royale one, if she could cut the bun the old way. And she did. And she was like, I can't believe you asked that. I remember eating these as a kid. So she did. But nowadays you can't do it. And then Scott said, Subway needs to bring back the stamps. All had the stamp card for Subway.
1: Now they got the app. They all have the app. It's basically just an electronic stamp card at this point.
0: I was somewhere with my wife the other day, and they're like, do you guys have a stamp card? And I forget, and we're like, nah. I'm like, I was going to lose that anyway, is all that. Randy on the text line, just right at us. This is the first one of the, I thought there'd be a few people liking it.
1: I wanted to bring this up, but they bring this back every once in a while now. It's like a yearly thing at this point.
0: And when I was filling in on this show, like over 2.5 years ago, and just for jokes, Curtis, keep it a head up out there.
1: Head on swivel.
0: I ordered one, and me and whoever was opping at that time, we ate, and I was like, meh. Nah, the McRib.
1: I love a good Ripwich. Like, Costco's got those. Well, they did. I don't know if they still do. They were a bachelor house staple.
0: Did you ever look at the sodium in it?
1: I did. When I was in my 20s, did I care? No. But yeah, me and my buddies before heading out to the old establishment. Oh, yeah, we had a bunch of those.
0: Yeah. Now the McRib, I don't know lots of people on the Burger Baron.
1: Burger Baron.
0: Now I wish I would have tried it or ate there.
1: So good. So good.
0: Yeah, no, I just
1: back when they only had that one on Albert Street, we would make a pilgrimage from the university for Burger Baron.
0: Really?
1: Yep.
0: Man, it's what. Oh, and the KFC people. People loving their KFC and eating the gravy cold. And you said you like KFC cold?
1: KFC cold, yeah. Day, fridge chicken the next day, KFC. Oh, yeah. Especially if you got the extra taste of crispy. Oh, yeah.
0: Used to love doing it, all that. Also, for the next hour, until we're gone here, this is the time. You want to win tickets to the next Rider home game? It is time to play SaskTel Pick the Score, 936-6262. You might as well throw in your Where Do You Land Wednesday answer there, too. What is the score? Edmonton, Saskatchewan next week. Curtis is going to spin the wheel of winning. Chance to win tickets to the next Rider home game. If you're the closest one of everybody that's playing, you have a chance to win a $200 SaskTel gift card as well. It's all brought to you by SaskTel. It is SaskTel Pick the Score. Still too early for me to play into this, but do you have a... I'm interested to see those two teams go at each other because Edmonton's kind of turned the corner here this year.
1: It's going to depend on how the Riders handle Justin Rankin. If you can keep him to a minimum, you're going to win the game.
0: BC Edmonton Friday night this week, that's a measuring stick a bit as well.
1: Oh, 100%. This is going to tell you if the BC Lions have finally turned it around. Because they won going into the bye week. You know, can they keep that momentum despite them having the week off?
0: I think BC is going to have big trouble, grande trouble with Rankin.
1: Thing is, though, they've got the athletes. That's the weird part. Like, they've got a really good defensive core. It's just, like, they blame the special teams coordinator, and they fired him. I honestly think it's Benavides' defense. I really do.
0: Someone messaged in, I think it was a couple weeks ago. It's like, how does this guy kind of stay employed, or he's been around so long and all that? And Montreal, Calgary, back-to-back. Interesting part of the year.
1: They're it should be fun. It was getting a little chippy at the end of that game, so I think it's going to carry over.
0: What's Calgary's game this year? Like the Stampede Bowl, or what? Did they have that already?
1: They did. That's the game that they destroyed Toronto on.
0: Oh, what was the trophy like?
1: It's the same trophy.
0: Same. Okay.
1: Yeah, it looks like a horse's head. But that's, and they do it for the open Stampede. That's why it's called the Stampede Bowl.
0: Last weekend, though, like 67 points. In that one. I didn't watch that game, did you?
1: The
0: Montreal-Calgary.
1: Oh, yeah. Montreal was leading quite handily. At no point did it look like they were going to lose, but then all of a sudden, the Stamps found a second life in the last 3 minutes and made it very interesting. But also, Davis Alexander, once again, limping, bad hamstring.
0: Is we're going to, like I said, we're going to have Kenny Wiebe on, so we can talk Winnipeg in a bit. What happened with Toronto in that game, do you think?
1: They're blaming the schedule, and don't get me wrong, it's not great. I'm surprised that they kept on flying Toronto back home during this Western swing.
0: Yeah.
1: Like, you think they would set up a hub somewhere, but yeah, no, they flew them home the entire time.
0: Then I forget, we were talking and somebody said, like, how expensive that would have been to hub it out, and then you get to eat all the staff.
1: But you got to think about the flights. And yes, I guess honestly, what would have been the smart thing? Keep the games in Ontario. Try to grab that fan base.
0: Everybody thinks that was the case. There was a number of stadiums. It was all laid out. It was all right there. There was no business.
1: No, doing I know. This I understand that. But here's the problem. You look at what BC did in Kelowna. And everyone going, why didn't they do this? I fully understand why the Argos did what they did. They're making a killing on those games.
0: Oh, there's Prairie Land Rentals text line. There's so many we got to get to here. And we will before the hour's up, like Jason in Red Deer. We'll get to that. And we're waiting for our Filet-O-Fish to show up here. We'll go to break. We'll come back. We're going to have Kenny Wiebe from the Winnipeg Free Press joining us. It's the Sports Cage on this Wednesday for Regina Motor Products. We're on 620 CKRM.
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4: Sastel, pick the score, 936-62-62. What do you think the score is next week? Riders and Elks. We're going to get to a bunch of your text messages in the Prairie Line Rentals text line in a bit. And if you're watching the stream, there it is. I'm a man of my word. It just showed up. The fillet of fish. We are going to try. I'm going to try for the first time in my life, I think.
5: Me too.
4: Fillet of fish and Greg as well. But let's get, you want a pizza, you want a wheel, Western Pizza, any of the Greek favorites, a lasagna, maybe some ribs. Call your Western Pizza on your way home tonight. No need to cook. Joining us on the Western Pizza guest hotline from the Winnipeg Free Press, also the Kenny and Rennie Show, it is Ken Wiebe back with us today. I know you've had a busy day covering golf. You had a chance to tune in, but we're kind of, where do you land Wednesday? I have never seen anyone, Kenny, in my 49 years, or never been with anyone that's ordered a fillet of fish. I'm like, how does this stay on the menu? I have no idea. So we got into a whole fast food thing, and there are a lot of people in Manitoba letting us know about different places to eat. And they're like, when Kenny comes on, you got to ask him this. So Benny first off said, okay, ask Wiebe about the borscht at Bernstein's Deli. You ever had that?
5: I've been to Bernstein's, but I have not tackled the borscht there, no. But okay. Given the Mennonite roots, I am familiar with the product.
4: Dean, I said, ask Kenny about Dairy Whip in Winnipeg.
5: Yeah, very good burger there. Yes, quality burger, and you can get a good sundae or milkshake. Yep, very good.
4: Okay.
5: I would authorize for sure. And Bernstein's also very good. The sandwiches there are also quite fantastic. So.
4: And then we had other people, and I was able to, I guess, venture in for the first time 2 years ago to a Salisbury House. Oh, but it's a Waffle House meets the old Kresge's Woco cafeteria meets a country kitchen.
5: There's a lot happening there. Yes, there's no doubt. There's no doubt. There's signature burgers. Yes. I'm not a frequent visitor, though. And I do have to say that the fillet of fish, I have ordered it, but not in the last 35 years, probably. more of a Big Crunch combo KFC. And I do have to admit that when I was playing junior hockey for the Winkler Flyers, I once combined a McChicken and a quarter pounder with cheese into one gargantuan, monstrosity, someone might say. But it was quite tasty when you're burning calories at, 17, yeah, 18 years old.
4: Did you do you ever try the animal burger from A&W, five patties?
5: No. Yeah. But there was a time in my life I would have been up for the challenge for sure. Just don't tell my doctor.
4: Yeah. Well, we were going through things earlier and I'm like, no wonder I'm on my high cholesterol pills. But okay, we move on here to some CFL talk and other things here. First off, last week we talked about it a lot. Drew Brown didn't get into the game. He was only one practice, but he's one practice and good enough to go against the Argonauts, which in a game they win. How did that all unfold from your lens, Kenny, and you covering the team?
5: Yeah, it's certainly interesting. I mean, I had a wedding on Friday, but so I wasn't at the game. But it just definitely curious to, listen and watch. There were lots of opinions, and then certainly more opinions when the injury to Zach Kolaros happens. The whole reason of getting the insurance policy was to have the insurance policy ready. But I guess you never plan on your starting quarterback getting injured. So there was certainly some pushback with

0: in the market for sure. A lot of armchair quarterback and armchair quarterback coaches saying it was a massive mistake. Now, I guess, you know, again, you look at the end result. Elgersma got the job done, even though he sort of, I guess if you want to say it, he had the training wheels on. They didn't exactly have an expanded playbook for him. But Drew Brown looked very good in that Friday victory, throwing for more than 300 yards. He brings a little bit more mobility in the pocket. Yeah, but it's super interesting. I mean, quarterback is such an intriguing position in the CFL. You know, there's always this aura and luster around the backup because you don't see the backup very often. So everyone wants to see more, but often when they see more, they don't likely what they see. So, but again, Drew Brown gives them more than an insurance policy, guys. I mean, this is a guy they didn't want to lose in the first place to Ottawa when he signed as a free agent, but they couldn't offer him more playing time, which is what the quarterback wanted and essentially needed and got with 2 years as a starter. Dinwiddie comes in and he's sort of thrown onto the discard pile with Jake Meyer coming in or Mayer coming in. And then all of a sudden Drew Brown ends up back in Winnipeg and he happens to end up in Winnipeg at a time when, guess what? Zach Collaros happens to be in the last year of his contract. So like, let's follow the breadcrumbs a little bit here. Yeah. There's no quarterback controversy because these guys are great friends. And, you know, Zach was the mentor to Drew Brown and then was happy to see him get a starting job. But I mean, Drew Brown's probably not just here to hang around. I mean, this is a guy who wants to play, and eventually, you know, there could be opportunity for him, I guess. That's the way I would best put it right now. Just a quick update. Collaros missed both practices this week with the neck injury. He's been in gear and in pads, but hasn't been a participant. Now, the game's only on Sunday, but, you know, it would look like the stars are aligning for the Drew Brown revenge game in Ottawa against Dinwiddie and the Red Box.
1: Is Taylor Elgersma taking it okay, you know, or do you feel that he's like, well, I would have liked to maybe have another shot or maybe with those training wheels off?
0: Yeah, I mean, it's a great question. I mean, these guys are professionals. I mean, Mike O'Shea went out of his way to say, you know, of course you see the disappointment in Elgersma, but you also understand he is a professional athlete and professional athletes know that you better stay ready. And if you're hanging around with your lip hanging around pouting, your next opportunity is probably going to be longer than you want it to be regardless. So he's handled himself super well, guys. I mean, we talked about it the last time. He's got a big arm, but again, you're learning a new playbook. Like there's a lot to take in when you're, you know, a young man learning the CFL game, even though he's played in the Canadian game, all those things. You're looking at your playbook's a lot different than it was in college, all of those things. And again, this also doesn't mean like Drew Brown doesn't have a contract for next year. So this doesn't mean that automatically Elgersma is going to have to wait 5 years like Jordan Love did behind Aaron Rodgers. But it also means that right now for a team that wants to be a playoff team and a contender, they're not ready handing the job to Taylor Elgersma, you know, as a first resort. I mean, I'm not saying it's a last resort, but a guy that's been a starter for 2 years and had been in the system previously for parts of three, I mean, I think we could all put our heads together and say that makes a lot of common sense that you would trust Drew Brown more than you would Elgersma, even if you still believe Elgersma can be a CFL starter. And I think that hasn't really wavered either. It's just that Drew Brown is a more CFL-ready quarterback today. And again, competition is always good, right? I mean, sometimes you have too many quarterbacks in the quarterback room, but I don't see this being an issue for Elgersma or any of the other quarterbacks in the room right now. But I mean, the beauty of it is when you're trying to win, I mean, you have competition, and that usually brings out the best in all parties.
2: Well, obviously, you just on the controversy part, the call's not coming from inside the house, but Brown puts 60 points up on the Red Blacks this week on the revenge game. How long does the fans start going, well, you know, we like Zach, but...
0: Yeah, no, it's a great question. And I mean, I guess the one part about it is that the fan base probably wants it more than the coaching staff. But I mean, we know that Mike O'Shea is an incredibly loyal person. He's gone out of his way, whether Drew Brown was here or previous to when Drew Brown was not here, to go out of his way saying he still believes Zach Collaros is the best quarterback in the CFL. Now, again, I don't see the numerical data to back that up currently, but Zach's track record counts for a lot in this market. Again, going back to the Grey Cup game in Regina, where Toronto beat them. I mean, Zach was not, he was limited because of his injury, but he was not at his best in that game. I mean, Zach needs to elevate when the chips are down. He has done it before, and the Bombers still believe that he can do it again. But yeah, I mean, the other element too, guys, right? He brings that mobility element that's not there in a 37-year-old Zach Collaros. I mean, that's just a fact. But, you know, he also brings two Grey Cups, and there's a lot of victories that have been posted by Zach Collaros during his tenure. And again, and the Bombers were not exactly in a great position at the quarterback spot when he arrived that year at the trade deadline, sparking a stretch of five consecutive trips to the Grey Cup, even though, yes, there's a Buffalo Bills run at the end of it. But yeah, I mean, it's super interesting. I mean, the one other thing, too, I mean, Chris Streveler, you guys have seen, he's doing an incredible job on TV, and he's an incredible warrior and ability to battle. But, I mean, Drew Brown is also a different option than Chris Streveler was, even though he was a human bulldozer and got a lot accomplished. And he, too, I mean, we're talking about, you know, how the coach feels about him. I mean, Mike O'Shea has constantly referenced Chris Streveler's ability to be part of championship teams, playing through ridiculous injuries and getting touchdowns, even at a time when his, you know, when he'd get his chance to start, he wasn't exactly piling up a bunch of yardage, but he's such a high character player and a guy that was beloved. There was still room for him. And, you know, he's still, his retirement party earlier in the year got, you know, people went wild to see him again in the fur coat and all of those things. So again, this is not just going to be a, you know, we know it's a what have you done for me sport, but I think Zach Collaros is going to be given plenty of leash to, you know, to still show that he is the number one guy. But I mean, the beauty of the CFL is that, you know, the handing of the baton is not always as smooth as maybe the athletes would want it to be, right? So that pressure to perform, I think, is even going to be ratcheted up more with Drew Brown's arrival, even though they're good buddies and supportive of one another.
2: And looking at the defensive side with a guy getting up there, but he seemed to have found a second win, Willie Jefferson has definitely picked up his play from last year. He's almost looking like pre-COVID, Willie. He's playing really, really solid right now.
0: Yeah, bang on. He hadn't had two sacks in a game for a number of years. I don't have it in front of me here, but it was a lot longer than you would think, given his ability to terrorize opposing quarterbacks. And guys, I would say too, the addition of Jake Ceresna has really also helped Willie. I mean, he's been getting a ton of double teams for a long, long time, but now when you have another great edge rusher like Ceresna, now the other thing too, I mean, Ceresna got hurt in the second game fairly early. So then their ability to pressure the quarterback. I mean, Ceresna had three sacks in the opener against Calgary. The second game, they didn't get a bunch of pressure on Bo Levi. In the third game, it was kind of just okay. And now, again, you're seeing Ceresna make a big impact. And now Jefferson also opening up spaces for him to make an impact in the last couple of games here. So, yeah, Barney, I mean, to your point that you sent to me by text, I mean, the Bomber defense is this great puzzle, complex puzzle here, because there are times where teams have, you know, pushed down the field with very limited pushback. That game against Hamilton, the home game specifically, and even against the Elks at times. But there have been other times where the defense has looked unstoppable, like unbelievable, and that they won't give up another point yet. And there were two games where they gave up drives late where they couldn't get the stop that they needed to lose those games. And now you're wondering, well, what's the deal? The defense has been so good the last couple of years. There have been times where it's bend but don't break, but there have been other times where they've been kind of getting beaten on, you know, explosion plays and deep down the field. And to your point, that happens when you're not getting pressure on the quarterback, right? When Ceresna and Jefferson are making life miserable for the quarterback, then the back end is held up pretty well. And you got guys like Major Williams having interceptions and making critical plays. So that part has definitely been probably the most inconsistent part, but there's also been flashes where you're like, oh, okay. Again, this isn't a return to Swaggerville per se, but there are elements to it that make you think, oh, well, yeah, actually the defense is going to be totally fine. Now the offense has got to get going. So they've sort of like ping-ponged the ball back and forth between,
1: yeah,
0: I need you to be better. No, I need you to be better. Actually, we're both okay, but let's, you know, let's see if they can do it for an extended period of time.
1: Yeah, like I said in a message earlier, and Greg just here, like I can't figure the 2026 Blue Bombers out yet. Like I know we're only at the quarter pole,
2: yeah,
1: for most teams. I don't know. I feel that they're the team that come later in the season. It's like, well, how didn't we see this? Like, we could have been talking about this.
2: But there's a lot of teams like that this year. The parity in the league this year seems, other than Ottawa, seems to be very tight this year. Any team can beat another team. The fact that BC's 1-3 is blowing everyone away, they could easily beat a 3-1 team. It's nice to see, actually.
0: Yeah, super fun. And then again, too, you guys just saw Hamilton roll through town, and the difference between having Bo Levi Mitchell versus Trey Ford or Jake Doligala, I mean, it's night and day, right? I mean, they were almost non-competitive in those games, yet Mitchell absolutely sliced and diced the Bombers defense up for a ton of yards in that game earlier this year. So, I mean, this is the beauty of the sport. We got to talk about it every week, but we know the CFL season doesn't really start until Labor Day. And that's kind of the beauty. Then you're sort of, you know, to use a great Saskatchewan pun, you're separating the wheat from the chaff, you know, after September, because there is so much parity and there's so much Jekyll and Hyde in the early going, right? I mean, there's going to be teams where we think may never win a game, and all of a sudden they'll rattle off four in a row and sometimes somehow get themselves back in the crossover situation. And then there's another team that looks like they were never going to lose a game, and then they might lose three or four in a row, and you're scratching your head saying, what happened to those guys from July and August? I mean, it's just such a, you know, the beautiful part of the league, and that's what makes it fun to watch.
1: And almost every team is one injury away from, you know, things going sideways. I want to talk about that receiving core in Winnipeg, and kind of actually looking forward to watching things live when it comes to Labor Day and then the return match as well. You got Ontario Wilson, who had a heck of a game last game out, but then, you know, Tommy Neild, Nick Dembski, Tim White, they got some Oliveira in the backfield as well that can catch the balls, but, you know, they do have some receivers there. Did you, and I know you said you weren't watching the game, but I'm sure you probably maybe watched the reruns or whatever. Did Drew Brown seem to favor, was it Wilson? Did he seem to favor him, or was he just looking, going check down, getting the ball out to whoever was open?
0: Yeah, I'd say the one thing about the Bombers, no matter who's been at the controls this year, Barney, is that they've done a really good job of distributing the ball, right? Mm-hmm. I mean, this isn't a situation where Kenny Lawler's getting 12 passes a night and, you know, somebody's sitting on the corner, you know, kind of waving their hand saying, you know, I wouldn't mind one over here. The one thing about the Tommy Condon offense is that they've been spreading the love around. I mean, Tommy Neild had his first 100-yard game as a CFLer. I think it was in that game against Hamilton earlier in the year. I think there was some natural chemistry with Nick Dembski and Drew Brown dating back to when they worked together before. You know, Wilson's always going to be a threat, but again, it's interesting because the Bombers don't have that necessarily one threat that you can, you know, if you throw a blanket around, you know, Keyshawn Johnson, you know, you shut down the entire offense, right? So, you know, Tim White has had some explosion plays. Maybe, you know, again, you're thinking maybe these guys are going to be in the end zone all the time, but again, I would also caution to people that think it can't happen. I mean, the Bombers have also used four quarterbacks already this year, and they played five games, right? I mean, yes, Perkins has only been used mostly in short yardage, but, you know, there's been a lot. You know, it's a new offensive coordinator. There's a lot of new pieces in the offense. So I would say, too, I mean, you guys know this from watching, you know, you're probably not seeing, everyone says it's, you know, entire playbook by week five, sure, but again, this is a team that knows how to win, even though they had a step back last year, obviously. I would say the Bombers offense is probably not going to be at peak efficiency until we get to closer to Labor Day time. And then you're going to kind of see where things are at. And the thing with Oliveira, there have been times where his usage has been a little bit more limited because the Bombers have fallen behind by a couple touchdowns. But then there's also times where, you know, late in the road game against Hamilton, where all they did was give it to Brady and they kept getting first downs and first downs and first downs and another late score. So the Oliveira as a weapon, I don't think has changed, but when he's at his best catching balls out of the backfield and bulldozing his way through, then it opens up those explosion plays for the, you know, the five receiver sets and allows them to be a little bit more dangerous. And then the other part too, that is kind of underrated, they've had a ton of players in flux on the O-line. Like, they've had guys out, you know, Patty Neufeld was out for a week, and Gabe Wallace is out, and, you know, they're breaking in Broxton, and like the Bombers have been like team continuity for like the last 7 years. They've had a lot of disruption at a lot of critical positions, and I think that's probably one of the reasons why they're, you know, just over 500, you know, chance to go to 4-2 on Sunday. But to your point, Barney, I mean, they're hard to figure out because A, you're trying to measure the quality of competition, but then you're also trying to figure out, well, what is this team actually going to be really good at and what do they need to improve at? I mean, they can improve in a lot of areas, and then all of a sudden Trey Vavil takes one down to the house call from 129, and you're like, well, who cares about the offense if you got a guy that can run it the entire length of the field, right? So it's been interesting to monitor, and you know, again, I think their best football is probably on the horizon, and that's sort of the way that Mike O'Shea coaches his teams to begin with. But I think too, there's also been a little bit, I wouldn't say the mood is different, but we haven't heard a lot of that whole, you know, we got to go 1-0 this week because, you know you're the best team or one of the best teams. They know they're kind of in the middle of the pack here and would like to kind of be closer to the top of the pack than the middle of the pack. Hmm.
1: Kenny Weebs joining us from the Winnipeg Free Press. By the way, Benny, he's got roots in Manitoba, just texted in saying, this guy is awesome. You got to get him on more. He's loving what you're throwing down, Kenny. Okay, while we got got to ask you, my man. What's the update on Connor Hellebuyck? And you cover the Jets in and out. What can we expect something soon? Where are things?
0: Yeah, I think this is probably one of those situations where, I mean, again, I think that depending on who you talk to, they were, you know, fairly close on a lot of levels to making a deal with Buffalo on draft night. Obviously, the big breakdown being that the Jets were trying to secure both the fourth overall pick from Buffalo and keep the eighth pick. I think they wanted to have Viggo Bjork and Daxon Rudolph, and that's a way to you can move a franchise pillar, but then you're adding a future number one center and a future number one right shot defenseman. So now you feel more comfortable maybe rolling with Stuart Skinner and UPL as your goalie tandem. So to me, obviously Buffalo didn't want to do it. And I was talking about this today with someone, guys. I mean, Jets fans are up in arms saying, oh, well, why not just include the fourth overall pick? Well, you got to remember here, they already gave up Bo Byram to get the number four overall pick. So You're not just trading the pick, you're trading Bo Byram essentially and the fourth overall pick to get Hellebuyck. And then probably the Jets were asking for more than that, right? So, yeah, I would say this is probably a situation where you have Kevin Cheveldayoff, you have Jarmo Kekäläinen, and you kind of felt you got close, and maybe you sort of retreat to your respective corners and say, you know, let's take a breath and, you know, let's see where things go in the offseason here. The thing we know about the NHL is that when there is a deadline, it generally sparks action. Now, there's no action really until training camp or October 2nd now. So, and the Jets have been very firm with this, and you guys have seen it for the last 15 years. Evander Kane, Jacob Trouba, insert name here, Pierre-Luc Dubois. I mean, they've had plenty of guys ask for trades, and many of them on multiple occasions, and rarely do the Jets just say, you know what, why not take one of our best players? Patrick Laine, I hear you. Why not just take the guy who had 100 goals as a teenager? You know, no big deal. So, again, I'm not saying the Jets are holding out to get, you know, a ridiculous Godfather offer, but they're also not going to give away a guy who is 1 year removed from winning a third Vezina and a Hart Trophy. I mean, that's just not the way that it works. Now, if you're on the other side of the coin, you're arguing in that fan base in Buffalo saying, well, hey, man, the guy's 33, had a tough year, you know, statistically, and he's got five more years at 8.5 sheets. I mean, that's a lot of, you know, it looks team friendly when another guy's making 18, but you're also playing that player until he's 37 years old, right? Yeah. So that's a thing where, but also too, this is a guy who's been a workhorse, durable, all of those things. The 3 weeks he missed last year were the first time he missed any injury time in his career in a decade. So, but because of what happened to Carey Price, I think there's GMs that say, oh, I got to put up the caution flag because even though he's been durable, is he going to be durable in his mid to late 30s? Yeah.
1: I feel, and we'll probably catch up in a couple of weeks here, I feel it's going to be one of those ones where something comes from left field. I'm like, whoa, we didn't talk about that.
0: Goodness.
1: We didn't see that coming. Kenny, we'll be drinking. We'll be having a pint at Labor Day going, well, yeah, we were way off. Quickly, before we let you go, we've got about a minute and a half here left. Do you got a couple of picks? Who do you like in the open? Let's talk some golf here.
0: Sure. Yeah, just wrapping up the Jets for those folks who didn't see it. Cole Perfetti, you know, 5 times 6 is a smart move for them. In the golf, I mean, again, we. It's tough to not like Rory. I mean, Shane Lowry is a guy who
1: I got him.
0: In the Open you're thinking of, Justin Rose. And I think, you know, some people may explode, but like in terms of sentimentality and story, I mean, Tommy Fleetwood on a week, you know, it would feel like Tommy Fleetwood might have something to say this weekend as well. But again, I mean, it's not just going to be those guys, but again, also Bombers Golf Course. So who knows? But I said Tommy Fleetwood earlier in the week. I'll probably stick with that. But again, it's tough not to think Rory and Shane Lowry and some of those European guys who kind of love it. Feels like they have an advantage playing Lynx golf up there. I mean, like, let's not kid ourselves.
1: It's my favorite. I can't wait to start watching late tonight. All right, Kenny, I know you've been covering golf. Appreciate you as always. We'll have to do this again in a couple of weeks. Have one tonight and have a good sleep. Get back out in the heat.
0: Yes, thanks for having me. And hey, how about that? How about Winkler's finest, Tristan Peters, a late addition to the All-Star game? Two of us were center fielders for the Pembina Valley Orioles, but only one of us played in the MLB All-Star game, as it turns out. So, and a cool moment for him coming up, guys. He's going to be in Toronto for the first time playing the Jays this weekend
1: with
0: the White Sox. So,
1: right on.
0: Folks in southern Manitoba are fired up.
1: They say, though, if Kenny would have had a better diet, he might have made it. Always a pleasure, buddy.
0: Take care, guys. Thanks for having me. Have a great
1: Kenny
0: day.
1: Kenny Wiebe. You can follow him. He's a great follow on Twitter. Lots of knowledge. You can follow him at, what is it? Wiebe's World. Yeah. At Wiebe's World, Winnipeg Free Press. And he's also on the Kenny and Rennie Show. Okay, we got to go to break. And then we are going to have the sports ticker. And we are going to piece off this fillet of fish. We are really going to do it. It's Where Do You Land Wednesday. Curtis can't wait. Greg can't wait. It's the Sports Cage on 620 CKRM.
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1: Argentina defeats England at the World Cup. It's Argentina versus Spain in the final. 2-1 the final earlier this afternoon. Western Canadian Baseball League tonight. Regina's hosting Brooks. Moose Jaw plays welcome to Fort McMurray. And the Saskatoonberries welcome Lethbridge. Oh, and Swift, too, hosting Energy City. NHL news today. Steve Yzerman will no longer be the general manager of the Detroit Red Wings, moving into an advisor role, it sounds like. And then you just heard Kenny Wiebe as well. Cole Perfetti and the Winnipeg Jets avoid arbitration with a 5x$6 million a year extension on that. Cha-ching is right. It's for Steelcraft Doors in Regina, Prince Albert, Saskatoon, covering all of Saskatchewan. Made in Western Canada for Western Canada. When you need a garage door, it's Steelcraft Doors. All right, Where Do You Land Wednesday? It was. I've never seen anybody in 49 years. I've never been with anybody that's ordered a fillet of fish. I don't know how. In 1962, the fillet of fish started. It was one of the McDonald's restaurants in Montford Heights, Ohio, in response to declining hamburger sales on Fridays due to the practice of abstaining from meat on that day. A lot of people messaged in earlier talking about that. Then it's kind of gone. I don't know. Somebody's eating them, because the text messages today have been off the charts. Really good to see it all then. Okay. It's Express Wrestling, whoever. You got to give us your name on YouTube chat. It's been awesome today as well. Okay, so I ordered us a fillet of fish. And this is gross for some of you that are watching on YouTube, but the three of us are going to do it. Have you ever tried one of these, Curtis?
10: I have. I don't recall if it was any
1: good. Greg, have you?
2: The first time.
1: Your face right now, man. Okay. Here
10: sniff,
1: we go.
10: Sniff test.
2: Smells like fish.
1: It's fillet of fish. Here we go.
10: Must be fish. Initial thoughts?
1: I like tartar sauce.
2: The tartar sauce is good.
1: I'm not a fan.
10: It's kind of, it's not bad. And then suddenly it kind of has an aftertaste.
1: That's exactly what I was thinking. Yep. The tartar sauce hit. I was loving it.
2: Yep.
1: And then, all right, that was that.
2: We gave it, that is,
1: we gave it the old college try, boys.
2: That is something I put in my mouth.
10: The flavors are, it's an after party. Oh, you know, they're man. Sticking around.
1: I'm the only one. Dancing. I ordered a combo. I have the root beer.
2: I wish I would have kept some fries. You take that out
1: of there is some at the bottom of this here.
2: There you go.
10: During the news, I was debating on getting a coffee because I love a late coffee. And then I was like, ooh, coffee and flail fish doesn't sound like a good combo.
1: You know what I'm going to do? Because tomorrow I got to come here a little bit earlier. I should save that last little chunk of fillet of fish and then put it in the microwave for like 4 minutes just before I leave and then walk out and be like, I forgot.
10: My bad. I was hungry.
2: Oh, my Lord.
1: Okay, I'm glad we did it. And I'm everybody that texted in today that has said, yes, they order it or they have ordered it or they know people that ordered it. There we go.
2: You're sadists. I'm that's telling you that right now.
10: That's where you land.
2: Sadists. What is that?
1: No, thank you. Not for me. Not I. We'll have to do this again. We'll have to figure out something.
10: Next Wednesday.
1: Bulls fan in Florida. Coffee and fillet of fish will have your stomach rumbling like an 808 drum.
10: Probably.
1: My rating out of 10 Express Wrestling would be... I don't even know if I can. For me, this is for me. I'm not a fish guy. I like fish and chips wrapped up in newspaper, dipped in lots of tartar sauce here and there. Now I got the hiccups, I think. Fillet fish give you hiccups? I'll look that up. I would say for me, 3 out of 10. The tartar sauce is the 3 and the bun, maybe a half, 3.5. And then the fish... Sorry, that's for other people.
2: Yeah. You? No, the tartar sauce is good. First hit of tartar sauce, good. After that, it was, yeah, it was there.
1: You ever made your own tartar sauce at home? I remember my sister taught me how to do this. It's mayonnaise, relish, yep. And a little bit of mustard, I think.
2: I believe so. Never made my own, but...
1: what are you rating it?
2: That's a 2.
1: 2? Okay, the deuce. Curtis?
10: You know what? I'm a huge seafood guy. I love fish. I give it 6.5. 6.5.
1: Like, you gave that thing we just ate 6.5 out not of bad. 10?
10: I'm going to finish it.
1: There's some in that garbage. There's a little here, chunk here, in that here. Garbage. Mm-hmm. Or tomorrow when I put it in the microwave, go and grab it. Okay, man. All good. Hey, we didn't play this yet. Can you play? This is crazy. Even if you're not a golf fan, Scotty Scheffler's interviews and sound bites, one a year, starting to become... beautiful. Here is him talking to the media yesterday at the Open.
11: I don't really play like for a place in history. I'm not playing for anything like that because like it's going to sound a little morbid, but at the end of the day, you know, I'm going to live my life and then it's going to end. And when it ends, I'm going somewhere else and I'm not going to be here anymore. And so.
12: Yep. We're all dying.
1: He's getting his French fries are key right now, aren't they?
2: They are.
1: Yeah, I can't wait to sit and watch. Okay, so we got to get to a lot of these text messages. Prairie Land Rentals text line before the top of the hour. Antoine from Regina, I would love to see A&W bring back the chubby chicken.
2: You still got it.
1: But maybe he's talking to, like, didn't they actually have, like, bone-in, like, chicken?
2: Oh, yes, I think they did. Maybe that's it.
1: Roscoe, you're gross. He says, we will eat leftover pickerel fillets on a bun. No, thank you.
2: Well, maybe. I don't know. Like the homemade stuff's better. I don't mind a good pickerel.
1: Paul saying Hamilton signed Harrison Frost as their quarterback. We talked about that earlier in hour one. You are correct there. Brandon White City, filet of fish with ketchup is my wife's go-to burger. And ooh. Yes, she's skinny.
12: That's sick. That's sick.
1: People that like ketchup, though, can eat it on, like, my sister, I have one sister that can eat ketchup on anything, and, yeah, it's what weird.
2: Here's always my rule. It has to be on a meat product. Like, people that just eat it on, like, KD can't do that. I just can't.
1: So, Andrew is the one that said you won't be disappointed with a filet of fish. Is that what you're guessing?
2: Andrew, you're wrong.
1: Guess my enthusiasm and excitement were premature. My dad always said, there's no accounting for taste. I guess you can like what you want. Great text message. 403, no name, though. Surf and turf with extra tartar sauce from the McDonald's in Stettler, Alberta. You can't go wrong. Filet-O-Fish McGriddle.
2: Would
1: be a popular breakfast sandwich. That's got to be a joke.
2: That's got to be wrong.
1: Horseradish and tartar sauce is a must. That's three text messages there.
12: There's probably someone out there that gets himself a custom Filet-O-Fish with KD with ketchup on it. So just like a real mixture. The ketchup and the KD and the Filet-O-Fish. What a combo.
2: No.
1: Pat came back and said, told you it was awful. You guys are just being polite. Oh, what a show. It's all because of you guys, though, that listen and text in and message in and watch on the YouTube chat and go in. Prairie Nine Rentals text line 600 Albert Street. 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
1: that.
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